0: 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Just say, Alexa, open KHAS Radio. You've got to say it exactly like that, and then you're listening to KHAS. 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
2: Lows dip down to about 56 tonight. Under clear skies, southwesterly winds at around 5 miles an hour. Daytime highs approaching 88 tomorrow, mainly clear skies. Mainly cloudy skies expected tomorrow night. Chance of thunderstorms, lows level off around 60. Chance of thunderstorms, Tuesday and Wednesday, 81 Tuesday, 82 Wednesday. That's a look at your latest forecast from the Weatherology Weather Center. I'm Staff Meteorologist Megan Mulford. Right now, 83.
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1: Lows dip down to about 56 tonight under clear skies, southwesterly winds at around 5 miles an hour. Daytime highs approaching 88 tomorrow, mainly clear skies. Mainly cloudy skies expected tomorrow night. Chance of thunderstorms, lows level off around 60. Chance of thunderstorms, Tuesday and Wednesday, 81, Tuesday, 82, Wednesday. That's a look at your latest forecast from the Weatherology Weather Center. I'm staff meteorologist Megan Mulford. Right now, 83.
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1: ABC News, I'm Wayne Cabot. Oil prices fell when it seemed an Iran deal was emerging, but now oil prices are surging once again, up more than 2%. Still no agreement to end the war, with reports both sides want changes to a draft outline. Israel today made its deepest push in 26 years into the territory of its neighbor, Lebanon, capturing a mountain castle. To celebrate the capture, Prime Minister Netanyahu told the IDF, escalate the fight against Hezbollah. The reason a United flight from Newark to Spain did a U-turn last night? The scare caught on ATC.com?
2: They have a security. Everyone's evacuating. Someone decided to name their Bluetooth device a certain four-letter word, so they're evacuating their aircraft.
1: A sweep came up negative, and the flight continued. President Trump says he will be the show. Now that most artists who were billed to play at his Freedom 250 bailed when they learned that it would be a more partisan event. This is ABC News. They decided to go ahead with a wedding today in South Carolina without a family of four from Massachusetts. The parents and two children died when a bus crashed into several vehicles in Virginia on I-95. Here's ABC's Andrew Dimbert.
3: The NTSB now trying to determine what caused the bus driver to plow into the backup, saying speed may have played a factor.
4: It seems fairly clear that if there was any braking, there wasn't much because of the speed and the severity of the collision.
3: Virginia State Police charging 48-year-old Jing Dong of Staten Island with two felony counts of involuntary manslaughter and saying more charges are pending.
1: The Donchev family was heading to the wedding with a carload of homemade desserts. Defense Secretary Pete Hegseth is pushing for a rapid AI integration into the armed forces. Admiral Frank Bradley of the U.S. Special Operations sees a future where AI determines what targets to hit. Humans would have to make sure it hits only where humans intend it to hit. I'm Wayne Cabot, ABC News.
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1: Lows dip down to about 56 tonight under clear skies, winds out of the south at around 5 miles an hour. Daytime highs approaching 88 tomorrow, lots of sunshine. Mainly cloudy skies expected tomorrow night, chance of thunderstorms, lows level off around 60. 81 Tuesday with a chance of thunderstorms, 82 Wednesday, chance for storms continues. That's a look at your latest forecast from the Weatherology Weather Center. I'm staff meteorologist Megan Mulford. Right now, it's 83 degrees.
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1: Lows dip down to about 56 tonight under clear skies, winds out of the south at around 5 miles an hour. Daytime highs approaching 88 tomorrow, lots of sunshine. Mainly cloudy skies expected tomorrow night. Chance of thunderstorms. Lows level off around 60. 81 Tuesday with a chance of thunderstorms. 82 Wednesday. Chance for storms continues. That's a look at your latest forecast from the Weatherology Weather Center. I'm staff meteorologist Megan Mulford. Right now, it's 83 degrees.
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1: ABC News, I'm Wayne Cabot. The White House not confirming reports President Trump is seeking changes to the Iran war deal. Both nations are said to be seeking edits. Oil prices are rising once again, up about 2%. The nation's birthday is weeks away, and more key performers are bailing on President Trump.
2: The majority of musicians slated for the Freedom 250 State Fair, a Trump-backed event, are now pulling out. Several of the artists said they weren't filled in on the event. They were misled about the nature of it. One of them even said they were surprised to see their name on the list. Those who are ditching the event include Martina McBride, Brett Michaels, Young MC, and the Commodores.
1: ABC Selena Wang says Trump now plans to host the main event himself. NASA says the fireball over New England yesterday was a daytime bolide, a meteor that enters the atmosphere and explodes with a deafening sonic boom. Parts fell in Cape Cod Bay. This is ABC News. The two top movies at the box office come from directors who got their starts on YouTube. 20-year-old Kane Parsons with The Backrooms. 27-year-old Curry Barker with Obsession.
3: The maze, it just goes on and on.
4: Topping the box office this weekend was Backrooms, taking in $81 million. That makes it the biggest opening ever for distributor A24.
5: I love it!
4: The number two slot went to another low-budget horror film, Obsession, with over $26 million. It's Obsession's third consecutive weekend of growth, making it the first non-Christmas release to do that since Jaws in 1975. In third place, The Mandalorian and Grogu raked in about $24 million, a 70% drop from its debut last weekend. Mike Dubusky, ABC News.
1: Once in a blue moon is happening right now. The full moon rising tonight is the second full moon in the month, but if it seems a little smaller, it is. It's the farthest from the Earth all year long. I'm Wayne Cabot, ABC News.
6: 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As the pace of AI accelerates, CEOs are rethinking how their leadership teams operate, how decisions are made, and how organizations are structured. IBM's annual CEO study shows that adopting new tools is no longer enough. Leaders are actively redesigning decision-making structures, clarifying accountability, and reshaping the C-suite to drive greater business impact. The study found that 76% of organizations now have a chief AI officer, up from 26% a year ago, and nearly two-thirds of CEOs say they are comfortable using AI to help inform major strategic decisions. The study also showed that organizations with an AI-first leadership approach are scaling more AI initiatives than their peers. The message is clear. Success with AI depends not just on technology, but on leadership, governance, and organizations built to adapt. 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
1: Lows dip down to about 56 tonight under clear skies, winds out of the south at around 5 miles an hour. Daytime highs approaching 88 tomorrow, lots of sunshine. Mainly cloudy skies expected tomorrow night, chance of thunderstorms, lows level off around 60. 81 Tuesday, with a chance of thunderstorms. 82 Wednesday, chance for storms continues. That's a look at your latest forecast from the Weatherology Weather Center. I'm Staff Meteorologist Megan Mulford. Right now, it's 80 degrees.

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1: Lows dip down to about 56 tonight under clear skies. Winds out of the south at around 5 miles an hour. Daytime highs approaching 88 tomorrow. Lots of sunshine. Mainly cloudy skies expected tomorrow night. Chance of thunderstorms. Lows level off around 60. 81 Tuesday with a chance of thunderstorms. 82 Wednesday. Chance for storms continues. That's a look at your latest forecast from the Weatherology Weather Center. I'm Staff Meteorologist Megan Mulford. Right now, it's 80 degrees.

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1: ABC News, I'm Wayne Cabot. Oil prices are pushing higher again as optimism fades about a U.S.-Iran deal to open the Strait of Hormuz. 2 days after President Trump met in the Situation Room to make a final determination, there is no deal, and Trump says, I'm in no hurry. Even if the Strait were to reopen tomorrow, analysts say it would take months for the markets to get back to pre-war prices and supplies. Kevin Hassett, director of the White House National Economic Council, telling ABC's This Week.
2: And energy prices are high, and they're high around the world. Gas prices are high. That's extremely frustrating, and it's something that we're working on, doing lots of different things to minimize the disruption, and hopefully, again, that the problem in the Gulf will be over soon, and then things will go back to normal.
1: A United flight from Newark to Spain turned around mid-flight Saturday because...
3: They have security. Everyone's evacuating. Someone decided to name their Bluetooth device a certain four-letter word, so they're evacuating the aircraft.
1: This is ABC News. Last year's winner was Mike Pence. This year's Profile and Courage winner, announced tonight in Boston...
4: It is my honor to welcome former Chairman of the Federal Reserve, Jerome Powell, to the stage, the 2026 Profile and Courage Award.
1: Powell pushed back in the face of threats and insults against President Trump's demand that he lower interest rates. A hard rain is hampering efforts to rescue the last two miners trapped in a cave in Laos. And ABC's Britt Clenett says that's not all that's going wrong.
5: Rescue teams hit another setback after one of the pumps used to drain the caves broke down. Search teams are now preparing to push deeper into the cave beyond the area where the five men were found. Officials say the two missing men may be in a hard-to-reach chamber, possibly beyond a narrow crack leading to a deeper part of the cave system.
1: June arrives tomorrow, start of the Atlantic hurricane season, with no storms on the map for at least the next 7 days. I'm Wayne Cabot, ABC News.
6: This report is sponsored by IBM. As the pace of AI accelerates, CEOs are rethinking how their leadership teams operate, how decisions are made, and how organizations are structured. IBM's annual CEO study shows that adopting new tools is no longer enough. Leaders are actively redesigning decision-making structures, clarifying accountability, and reshaping the C-suite to drive greater business impact. The study found that 76% of organizations now have a chief AI officer, up from 26% a year ago, and nearly two-thirds of CEOs say they are comfortable using AI to help inform major strategic decisions. The study also showed that organizations with an AI-first leadership approach are scaling more AI initiatives than their peers. The message is clear. Success with AI depends not just on technology, but on leadership, governance, and organizations built to adapt. 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
1: Lows dip down to about 56 tonight under clear skies, winds out of the south at around 5 miles an hour. Daytime highs approaching 88 tomorrow, lots of sunshine. Mainly cloudy skies expected tomorrow night, chance of thunderstorms, lows level off around 60. 81 Tuesday, with a chance of thunderstorms. 82 Wednesday, chance for storms continues. That's a look at your latest forecast from the Weatherology Weather Center. I'm Staff Meteorologist Megan Mulford. Right now, 78.

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1: Lows dip down to about 56 tonight under clear skies, winds out of the south at around 5 miles an hour. Daytime highs approaching 88 tomorrow, lots of sunshine. Mainly cloudy skies expected tomorrow night, chance of thunderstorms, lows level off around 60. 81 Tuesday, with a chance of thunderstorms. 82 Wednesday, chance for storms continues. That's a look at your latest forecast from the Weatherology Weather.

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1: ABC News, I'm Wayne Cabot. Oil prices rising as a U.S.-Iran deal proves elusive. Crude has been up 2% and more after falling much of last week when President Trump said that a deal was close, but he also says he is in no rush. Israel making its deepest push in decades deep into the territory of its enemy neighbor. ABC's Ian Pannell reports.
2: The IDF taking control of a 12th century crusader castle in southern Lebanon. Israeli flag raised atop Beaufort Castle. This is the deepest Israeli forces have been inside Lebanon in 26 years. The IDF saying it's rooting out Iranian-backed militia Hezbollah inside Lebanon.
1: It is not a cure, but it's a pill that seems to help people with advanced pancreatic cancer survive nearly twice as long. It blocks a mutated protein that feeds tumors in 90% of pancreatic cancer cases. Once in a blue moon is now. The full moon, the last day of May, the second in a month, may seem a little tinier because it is. This is ABC News. President Trump says he will be the show now that most artists who were billed to play at his Freedom 250 bailed when they learned it would be partisan.
3: The majority of musicians billed for the event now pulling out. Trump saying he'll step in, announcing a rally on the National Mall on June 24th and floating the idea of scrapping the entire 16-day event for a Make America Great Again rally, rather than, in his words, having overpriced singers who nobody wants to hear. But Freedom 250 says they aren't canceling the event, instead adding an opening ceremony for the president to speak at.
1: ABC's Lena Wang. Now some respect for the lowly pigeon. Studies of their migration show they've got an internal compass. German scientists finding a magnetic-like material in their liver.
4: Our study also contains evidence that all these macrophages, all these immune cells in the liver are connected to nerves.
1: And it guides them exactly where the birds need to go using the Earth's magnetic field. Wayne Cabot, ABC News.
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1: Lows dip down to about 56 tonight. Under clear skies, winds out of the south at around 5 miles an hour. Daytime highs approaching 88 tomorrow. Lots of sunshine. Mainly cloudy skies expected tomorrow night. Chance of thunderstorms. Lows level off around 60. 81 Tuesday with a chance of thunderstorms. 82 Wednesday. Chance for storms continues. That's a look at your latest forecast from the Weatherology Weather Center. I'm Staff Meteorologist Megan Mulford. Right now, 72.

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1: Lows dip down to about 56 tonight under clear skies. Winds out of the south at around 5 miles an hour. Daytime highs approaching 88 tomorrow. Lots of sunshine. Mainly cloudy skies expected tomorrow night. Chance of thunderstorms. Lows level off around 60. 81 Tuesday with a chance of thunderstorms. 82 Wednesday. Chance for storms continues. That's a look at your latest forecast from the Weatherology Weather Center. I'm Staff Meteorologist Megan Mulford. Right now, 72.

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2: ABC News, I'm Wayne Cabot with no news about an Iran deal. Oil markets are uneasy, pushing crude higher again, up around 2%. Gas Buddy says without a deal soon, we should expect higher pump prices. Kevin Hassett, director of the White House National Economic Council, tells ABC's This Week, prices aren't increasing as much as they could have.
3: Well, look, in the end, people look at their wallets and they decide how to vote. And if they look at their wallets and look at how much money they have after, you know, the increase in prices, they're going to find that they have a lot more money.
2: Israeli flags now fly over a captured castle in Lebanon, Israel's deepest incursion into Lebanon in 26 years. Defense Secretary Hegseth wants more AI in the armed forces. Special Ops Admiral Frank Bradley sees a future where AI determines what targets get hit. Humans would have to make sure it's done right. Total blackouts in St. Thomas and St. John in the U.S. territories. This is ABC News. The top two movies at the box office this weekend come from directors who got their start on YouTube. 20-year-old Kane Parsons with Backrooms and 27-year-old Curry Barker with Obsession.
4: Maze, it just goes on and on.
5: Topping the box office this weekend was Backrooms, taking in $81 million. That makes it the biggest opening ever for distributor A24.
6: I love it!
5: The number two slot went to another low-budget horror film, Obsession, with over $26 million. It's Obsession's third consecutive weekend of growth, making it the first non-Christmas release to do that since Jaws in 1975. In third place, The Mandalorian and Grogu raked in about $24 million, a 70% drop from its debut last weekend. Mike DeBusky, ABC News.
2: June is dawning, start of the Atlantic hurricane season. No storms on the map for at least the next 7 days. June is also the start of the annual dog bite awareness campaign by guess who? Your mail carrier. Wayne Cabot, ABC News.
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1: Lows level off around 56 overnight under clear skies, winds out of the south at around 5 miles an hour. Daytime highs approaching 88 Monday, mainly clear skies. Mainly cloudy skies expected Monday night. Chance of thunderstorms. Lows dip down to about 60. 81 Tuesday with a chance of thunderstorms. 82 Wednesday. Chance for storms continues. That's a look at your latest forecast from the Weatherology Weather Center. I'm Staff Meteorologist Megan Mulford. Right now, it's 70 degrees.

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1: Lows level off around 56. Overnight, under clear skies, winds out of the south at around 5 miles an hour. Daytime highs approaching 88 Monday, mainly clear skies. Mainly cloudy skies expected Monday night. Chance of thunderstorms. Lows dip down to about 60. 81 Tuesday, with a chance of thunderstorms. 82 Wednesday, chance for storms continues. That's a look at your latest forecast from the Weatherology Weather Center. I'm Staff Meteorologist Megan Mulford. Right now, it's 70 degrees.

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1: Lows level off around 56, overnight, under clear skies, winds out of the south at around 5 miles an hour. Daytime highs approaching 88 Monday, mainly clear skies. Mainly cloudy skies expected Monday night. Chance of thunderstorms, lows dip down to about 60. 81 Tuesday, with a chance of thunderstorms. 82 Wednesday, chance for storms continues. That's a look at your latest forecast from the Weatherology Weather Center. I'm Staff Meteorologist Megan Mulford. Right now, it's 69 degrees.

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1: Lows level off around 56. Overnight, under clear skies, winds out of the south at around 5 miles an hour. Daytime highs approaching 88 Monday, mainly clear skies. Mainly cloudy skies expected Monday night. Chance of thunderstorms. Lows dip down to about 60. 81 Tuesday, with a chance of thunderstorms. 82 Wednesday, chance for storms continues. That's a look at your latest forecast from the Weatherology Weather Center. I'm Staff Meteorologist Megan Mulford. Right now, it's 69 degrees.

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1: ABC News, I'm Wayne Cabot with no news about an Iran deal. Oil markets are uneasy, pushing crude higher again, up around 2%. Gas Buddy says without a deal soon, we should expect higher pump prices. Kevin Hassett, director of the White House National Economic Council, tells ABC's This Week prices aren't increasing as much as they could have.
2: Well, look, in the end, people look at their wallets and they decide how to vote. And if they look at their wallets and look at how much money they have after, you know, the increase in prices, they're going to find that they have a lot more money.
1: Israeli flags now fly over a captured castle in Lebanon, Israel's deepest incursion into Lebanon in 26 years. Defense Secretary Hegseth wants more AI in the armed forces. Special Ops Admiral Frank Bradley sees a future where AI determines what targets get hit. Humans would have to make sure it's done right. Total blackouts in St. Thomas and St. John in the U.S. territories. This is ABC News. The top two movies at the box office this weekend come from directors who got their start on YouTube. 20-year-old Kane Parsons with Backrooms and 27-year-old Curry Barker with Obsession.
3: Maze, it just goes on and on.
4: Topping the box office this weekend was Backrooms, taking in $81 million. That makes it the biggest opening ever for distributor A24.
5: I love you!
4: The number two slot went to another low-budget horror film, Obsession, with over $26 million. It's Obsession's third consecutive weekend of growth, making it the first non-Christmas release to do that since Jaws in 1975. In third place, The Mandalorian and Grogu raked in about $24 million, a 70% drop from its debut last weekend. Mike DeBusky, ABC News.
1: June is dawning, start of the Atlantic hurricane season. No storms on the map for at least the next 7 days. June is also the start of the annual dog bite awareness campaign by guess who? Your mail carrier. Wayne Cabot, ABC News.
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1: Lows level off around 56 overnight under clear skies, winds out of the south at around 5 miles an hour. Daytime highs approaching 88 Monday, mainly clear skies. Mainly cloudy skies expected Monday night. Chance of thunderstorms. Lows dip down to about 60. 81 Tuesday with a chance of thunderstorms. 82 Wednesday. Chance for storms continues. That's a look at your latest forecast from the Weatherology Weather Center. I'm Staff Meteorologist Megan Mulford. Right now, 68.

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1: Lows level off around 56 overnight under clear skies. Winds out of the south at around 5 miles an hour. Daytime highs approaching 88 Monday. Mainly clear skies. Mainly cloudy skies expected Monday night. Chance of thunderstorms. Lows dip down to about 60. 81 Tuesday with a chance of thunderstorms. 82 Wednesday. Chance for storms continues. That's a look at your latest forecast from the Weatherology Weather Center. I'm Staff Meteorologist Megan Mulford. Right now, 68.

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1: ABC News, I'm Wayne Cabot. Oil prices rising as a U.S.-Iran deal proves elusive. Crude has been up 2% and more after falling much of last week when President Trump said that a deal was close, but he also says he is in no rush. Israel making its deepest push in decades deep into the territory of its enemy neighbor, ABC's Ian Pannell reports.
2: The IDF taking control of a 12th century crusader castle in southern Lebanon. Israeli flag raised atop Beaufort Castle. This is the deepest Israeli forces have been inside Lebanon in 26 years. The IDF saying it's rooting out Iranian-backed militia Hezbollah inside Lebanon.
1: It is not a cure, but it's a pill that seems to help people with advanced pancreatic cancer survive nearly twice as long. It blocks a mutated protein that feeds tumors in 90% of pancreatic cancer cases. Once in a blue moon is now. The full moon, the last day of May, the second in a month, may seem a little tinier because it is. This is ABC News. President Trump says he will be the show now that most artists who were billed to play at his Freedom 250 bailed when they learned it would be partisan.
3: The majority of musicians billed for the event now pulling out. Trump saying he'll step in, announcing a rally on the National Mall on June 24th and floating the idea of scrapping the entire 16-day event for a Make America Great Again rally rather than, in his words, having overpriced singers who nobody wants to hear. But Freedom 250 says they aren't canceling the event. Instead, adding an opening ceremony for the president to speak at.
1: ABC's Lena Wang. Now some respect for the lowly pigeon. Studies of their migration show they've got an internal compass. German scientists finding a magnetic-like material in their liver.
4: Our study also contains evidence that all these macrophages, all these immune cells in the liver are connected to nerves.
1: And it guides them exactly where the birds need to go using the Earth's magnetic field. Wayne Cabot, ABC News.
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1: Lows dip down to about 56 overnight under clear skies, southwesterly winds at around 5 miles an hour. Mainly clear skies Monday, slight chance for showers, daytime highs approaching 86. Chance of thunderstorms Monday night, lows level off around 62, cloudy skies expected. Chance of thunderstorms Tuesday and Wednesday, upper 70s Tuesday, low 80s by Wednesday. That's a look at your latest forecast from the Weatherology Weather Center. I'm Staff Meteorologist Megan Mulford. Currently, it's 66 degrees.

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1: Lows dip down to about 56 overnight under clear skies, southwesterly winds at around 5 miles an hour. Mainly clear skies Monday, slight chance for showers, daytime highs approaching 86. Chance of thunderstorms Monday night, lows level off around 62, cloudy skies expected. Chance of thunderstorms Tuesday and Wednesday, upper 70s Tuesday, low 80s by Wednesday. That's a look at your latest forecast from the Weatherology Weather Center. I'm Staff Meteorologist Megan Mulford. Currently, it's 66 degrees.

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1: ABC News, I'm Wayne Cabot with no news about an Iran deal. Oil markets are uneasy, pushing crude higher again, up around 2%. Gas Buddy says without a deal soon, we should expect higher pump prices. Kevin Hassett, director of the White House National Economic Council, tells ABC's This Week prices aren't increasing as much as they could have.
2: Well, look, in the end, people look at their wallets and they decide how to vote. And if they look at their wallets and look at how much money they have after, you know, the increase in prices, they're going to find that they have a lot more money.
1: Israeli flags now fly over a captured castle in Lebanon, Israel's deepest incursion into Lebanon in 26 years. Defense Secretary Hegseth wants more AI in the armed forces. Special Ops Admiral Frank Bradley sees a future where AI determines what targets get hit. Humans would have to make sure it's done right. Total blackouts in St. Thomas and St. John in the U.S. territories. This is ABC News. The top two movies at the box office this weekend come from directors who got their start on YouTube. 20-year-old Kane Parsons with Backrooms and 27-year-old Curry Barker with Obsession.
3: Maze, it just goes on and on.
4: Topping the box office this weekend was Backrooms, taking in $81 million. That makes it the biggest opening ever for distributor A24.
5: I love it!
4: The number two slot went to another low-budget horror film, Obsession, with over $26 million. It's Obsession's third consecutive weekend of growth, making it the first non-Christmas release to do that since Jaws in 1975. In third place, The Mandalorian and Grogu raked in about $24 million, a 70% drop from its debut last weekend. Mike Dubusky, ABC News.
1: June is dawning, start of the Atlantic hurricane season. No storms on the map for at least the next 7 days. June is also the start of the annual dog bite awareness campaign by guess who? Your mail carrier. Wayne Cabot, ABC News.
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1: Clear skies overnight with a low of 56. Winds out of the southwest around 5 miles per hour. Lots of sunshine Monday. Slight chance for showers. Highs level off around 86. Cloudy skies Monday night. Chance of thunderstorms. Lows level off around 62. Chance for storms Tuesday and Wednesday. Upper 70s Tuesday, low 80s by Wednesday. From the Weatherology Weather Center, I'm meteorologist Jennifer Wojcicki. Right now, it's 68 degrees.

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1: Clear skies overnight with a low of 56. Winds out of the southwest around 5 miles per hour. Lots of sunshine Monday. Slight chance for showers. Highs level off around 86. Cloudy skies Monday night. Chance of thunderstorms. Lows level off around 62. Chance for storms Tuesday and Wednesday. Upper 70s Tuesday, low 80s by Wednesday. From the Weatherology Weather Center, I'm meteorologist Jennifer Wojcicki. Right now, it's 68.

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1: ABC News, I'm Sherry Preston. The U.S. and Iran exchanging fire overnight while that fragile ceasefire hangs in the balance. ABC's Olivia Rubin with more.
2: A week after President Trump said a deal with Iran was largely negotiated, no announcement has been made. President Trump is demanding Iran reopen the Strait of Hormuz, agree to never develop a nuclear weapon, and allow the U.S. to remove its highly enriched uranium. American and Iranian negotiators believe the agreement is expected to extend the ceasefire and open the strait, but not end the conflict entirely. But Iran says its nuclear program, the issue at the heart of this conflict, isn't part of the negotiations.
1: As investors watch and wait for a resolution, gas prices have been falling. They're now averaging $4.33 a gallon nationwide. President Trump now says he has no interest in continuing the overhaul of the Kennedy Center he started after putting his name on the Performing Arts Center. A judge ordered his name taken off. This is ABC News. The United Auto Workers are on strike against a major parts supplier for GM. About 1,000 union members at the America Axle plant in Three Rivers, Michigan are walking out over a contract dispute. The plant builds parts for the Chevy Silverado and GMC Sierra. A race against time in the ongoing cave rescue in the Southeast Asian country of Laos. 5 miners have made it out so far, but 2 remain missing. Okay, it's time we give some respect to the lowly pigeon.
3: Studies of pigeon migration show that they have an internal compass. German scientists finding a magnetic-like material in their liver that aligns with the Earth's magnetic field. University of Bonn researcher Christian Kurtz.
4: Our study also contains evidence all these macrophages in the liver are connected to nerves. They all go to the brain.
3: Wild species migrate seasonally up to 1,200 miles. The common city pigeon just kind of hangs around within a mile or two. Wayne Cabot, ABC News.
1: And I'm Sherry Preston, ABC News.
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1: Slight chance of rain showers today, otherwise mainly sunny skies. High temperatures reach up to 86. Winds out of the northeast, 5 to 10 miles per hour. Chance of thunderstorms tonight, lows level off around 62. Overcast skies. Chance for storms tomorrow, daytime highs approaching 80. Overcast skies. That's a look at your latest forecast from the Weatherology Weather Center. I'm Staff Meteorologist Jennifer Wojcicki. Right now, it's 67 degrees.

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1: Slight chance of rain showers today, otherwise mainly sunny skies. High temperatures reach up to 86. Winds out of the northeast, 5 to 10 miles per hour. Chance of thunderstorms tonight, lows level off around 62. Overcast skies. Chance for storms tomorrow, daytime highs approaching 80. Overcast skies. That's a look at your latest forecast from the Weatherology Weather Center. I'm staff meteorologist Jennifer Wojcicki. Right now, it's 67 degrees.

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1: ABC News, I'm Sherry Preston. The U.S. and Iran trading attacks over the weekend, testing the ceasefire that had already been on shaky ground.
2: President Trump posted on social media overnight saying Iran really wants to come to a deal, urging his critics to sit back and relax, promising it will all work out in the end.
1: ABC's Karen Waugh, the judge who oversaw President Trump's IRS settlement, has essentially reopened the decision, including the $1.8 billion fund set up to benefit those who feel they've been wrong by the government. 35 former federal judges wrote to the judge who decided on the decision asking for another investigation into President Trump's dismissal, saying it was an abuse of the federal court system. Curfewed an ICE detention center in Newark, New Jersey has now been lifted. There have been protests going on outside. Some family members allege inhumane conditions inside. In Laos, five minors have been brought out to safety from that flooded out cave. Two are still missing. This is ABC News. The mandatory curfew that had been put in place for just outside the Delaney Hall ICE Detention Center in Newark has been lifted for the morning. ABC's Krista McNally has more on another rally that was held there on Sunday.
3: Governor Mikey Sherrill sent in state police to bring order outside of Delaney Hall. This all began over a week ago when detainees at the ICE facility started a hunger strike, claiming there is poor living conditions inside. That is when protesters began gathering outside, many supporting the detainees and some in favor of the United States Immigration and Customs Enforcement agents.
1: Families have now been allowed visits with those inside, which had previously been banned. Malaysia is the latest country to implement a social media ban for children younger than 16. The rules require social media platforms like Facebook, YouTube, TikTok, Instagram to implement age verification systems. Kids will have a month to download or transfer their data before the restrictions take place. I'm Sherry Preston, ABC News.
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9: For KHAS Radio, I'm Brandon Shanahan. Bragging rights and, more importantly, life-saving blood donations are on the line as Hastings first responders are once again squaring off in a friendly competition. Hastings Fire and Rescue and the Hastings Police Department are battling for the title in the 8th Annual Battle of the Badges Blood Drive on Thursday. In last year's contest, the Hastings Police Department narrowly won by a score of 63 to 56 units, and Hastings Fire and Rescue is looking for redemption this year. Donors can sign up using the Red Cross Blood Donor app or by visiting Red Cross donation schedule online at redcrossblood.org. The City of Hastings Street Department crews are scheduled to begin concrete replacement on the westbound north lane of 2nd Street between Kerr and Baltimore Avenues starting today. The concrete work is scheduled to be completed by July 3rd, depending on weather. Current police officers had their guns and non-lethal tasers drawn on two individuals yesterday afternoon. The call came in around 1:50 p.m. for a report of two males in an SUV, with one of them brandishing a weapon at someone in Kearney. Several officers were on scene as they ordered the two men out of the vehicle, asking them to walk backward slowly. Each individual complied with the request made by KPD, and they put both men in handcuffs as they started to search the vehicle and questioned each suspect individually and separately. During this portion of the incident, neither man nor members of law enforcement showed any aggressive acts toward each other, and it was as safe and as peaceful as the resolution as anyone could hope for. NCN spoke with Kearney Police Department, who said they did not find any weapon, there were no arrests made, and no charges will be filed. It may be a good time to hold off on any immediate plans for fishing or swimming at several lakes across the state. Samples taken early last week have proven four lakes have tested positive for high levels of E. coli. This is a bacteria discovered and presents a danger to humans if water was ingested while swimming. E. coli is a fecal contaminant to a recreational body of water for humans and other mammals. Harry Strunk Lake was the highest level, followed by Fort Kearney Lake. New details are emerging from Friday night's officer-involved shooting in Papillion. Officials say they have identified the suspect as 38-year-old James Bolter, the third of Bellevue. They confirm he died at the hospital shortly after the shootout. Police say Bolter fled Ming's restaurant and opened fire on officers in a nearby Home Depot parking lot, prompting them to return fire back. No officers were hurt. The Sharpe County Force Investigation Team is now handling the case and is asking for anyone with video of the incident to upload it online to assist the investigation. An Iowa man who allegedly kidnapped a child has been apprehended in Omaha, and the child is now safe. The Omaha Police Department says an endangered person advisory was issued Sunday morning at 5:30 for a missing 8-year-old from Shelby County, Iowa. Omaha police say they received a tip from the Shelby County Sheriff's Office, Gary McBreen, and the child were at a McDonald's near the I-80 interchange. OPD responded to the scene a little after 11:30 a.m. Sunday, along with the Nebraska State Patrol. McBreen was taken into custody without incident and booked into Douglas County Corrections. You can find more of today's news online at newschannelnebraska.com. 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
10: Lots of sunshine today, with a slight chance of rain showers. High temperatures reach up to 86. Northeasterly winds, 5 to 10 miles per hour. Chance of thunderstorms tonight, lows dip down to about 62. Overcast skies. Chance of thunderstorms tomorrow, daytime highs approaching 80. Overcast skies. Low 80s Wednesday and Thursday, with thunderstorms possible both days. I'm meteorologist Laura Lockwood on KHAS Radio, 1230 AM and 104.1 FM.

0: 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And that was Mrs. Caven's third grade class at St. Michael's Elementary reciting the Pledge of Allegiance.
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0: Our mom is the nicest, most kind-hearted person you'll meet. She couldn't stay mad at anybody. I think if she was a salesperson, she'd probably just give everything away for free because she just wants to help and be nice.
1: In the beginning, this was mostly my dad's dream. You know, he worked at a furniture store when he was very young and had this vision and dream to open his own store. And my mom supported this the entire way, even though she had a baby to take care of. She was in the background the entire time supporting him, helping him pursue that dream.
0: You know, growing up with her and just seeing her handle different situations, I think taught all three of her boys just to care about everyone. You know,
1: she has stressed that for years and years, and she lives it. And we want our entire team to live that as well. It may cost us, but we want to do the right thing for the people that come through our doors.
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6: Lots of sunshine today, with a slight chance of rain showers. High temperatures reach up to 86. Northeasterly winds, 5 to 10 miles per hour. Chance of thunderstorms tonight, lows dip down to about 62. Overcast skies. Chance of thunderstorms tomorrow, daytime highs approaching 80. Overcast skies. Low 80s Wednesday and Thursday, with thunderstorms possible both days. I'm meteorologist Laura Lockwood on KHAS Radio, 1230 AM and 104.1 FM.

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1: Mark Dorenkamp with Agribusiness News on Brownfield. U.S. Senate Ag Committee member Elisa Slotkin says she's cautiously optimistic about Congress making progress on a new farm bill.
2: The chairman got us together as a committee last week on a bipartisan basis, and it was a private meeting to discuss our plans on the farm bill.
1: The Renewable Fuels Association wants to ensure ethanol is part of any discussion about reducing global marine shipping emissions. RFA's Ed Hubbard says the International Maritime Association continues to develop a net zero framework.
3: We see sustainable maritime fuel as a tremendous opportunity for the U.S. ethanol industry.
1: And South Central Iowa farmer Steve Kuiper tells Brownfield high fuel prices are adding up.
4: That's a bludgeoning we get every time we fill a semi. We are trucking a lot of grain right now.
1: AAA says the national average price of diesel is currently $5.52 per gallon. Mark Dorenkamp, Brownfield.
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1: ABC News, I'm Sherry Preston. U.S. Central Command says it conducted self-defense strikes inside Iran over the weekend, saying it was in response to aggressive Iranian actions, including the shooting down of a U.S. drone over international waters. One big question, whether Israel's attacks on Lebanon are included in the overall ceasefire. Arrests outside the ICE detention center in Newark, where ABC's Phil Tate says an overnight curfew has just been lifted.
2: Police were in riot gear, the mountain unit on scene to enforce the curfew, ending with a few dozen arrests.
3: Having worked with New Jersey State Police and local law enforcement, I know how well trained they are. The best in the nation.
2: New Jersey Governor Sherrill, over the weekend, defended her decision to send in state police after they learned ICE was preparing to surge officers into the state to support the ongoing immigration crackdown.
1: Three Democratic senators introducing a bill that would halt President Trump's anti-weaponization fund and prevent taxpayer dollars from being used for it. This is ABC News. A Utah judge is set to decide today whether to bar reporters and the public from parts of a key upcoming hearing in the case of the man accused of killing Charlie Kirk. Tyler Robinson's defense has asked the judge to restrict access to the preliminary hearing on July 6th and to seal some evidence in the case. His defense team says the jury pool could be tainted. Growing excitement about a new treatment for pancreatic cancer that could open the door to other cancer treatments.
4: It's called daraxonrasib, and according to the results of a clinical trial, it can double a patient's survival time. In the trial of 500 patients with advanced pancreatic cancer, the drug reduced the overall risk of death by 60% compared to patients who had only chemotherapy. And those who took the drug lived substantially longer, for an average of 13 months compared to about 6.5 months for those who only had chemo. Another benefit, it's a daily pill instead, with fewer side effects reported.
1: That's ABC's Sophie Flay. I'm Sherry Preston, ABC News.
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8: For KHAS Radio, I'm Brandon Shanahan. Bragging rights and, more importantly, life-saving blood donations are on the line as Hastings first responders are once again squaring off in a friendly competition. Hastings Fire and Rescue and the Hastings Police Department are battling for the title in the 8th annual Battle of the Badges blood drive on Thursday. In last year's contest, the Hastings Police Department narrowly won by a score of 63 to 56 units, and Hastings Fire and Rescue is looking for redemption this year. Donors can sign up using the Red Cross Blood Donor app or by visiting Red Cross Donation Schedule online at redcrossblood.org. The City of Hastings Street Department crews are scheduled to begin concrete replacement on the westbound north lane of 2nd Street between Kerr and Baltimore Avenues starting today. The concrete work is scheduled to be completed by July 3rd, depending on weather. Current police officers had their guns and non-lethal tasers drawn on two individuals yesterday afternoon. The call came in around 1:50 p.m. for a report of two males in an SUV, with one of them brandishing a weapon at someone in Kearney. Several officers were on scene as they ordered the two men out of the vehicle, asking them to walk backwards slowly. Each individual complied with the request made by KPD, and they put both men in handcuffs as they started to search the vehicle and questioned each suspect individually and separately. During this portion of the incident, neither man nor members of law enforcement showed any aggressive acts toward each other, and it was as safe and as peaceful as the resolution as anyone could hope for. NCN spoke with Kearney Police Department, who said they did not find any weapon There were no arrests made and no charges will be filed. It may be a good time to hold off on any immediate plans for fishing or swimming at several lakes across the state. Samples taken early last week have proven four lakes have tested positive for high levels of E. coli. This is a bacteria discovered and presents a danger to humans if water was ingested while swimming. E. coli is a fecal contaminant to a recreational body of water for humans and other mammals. Harry Strunk Lake was the highest level, followed by Fort Kearney Lake. New details are emerging from Friday night's officer-involved shooting in Papillion. Officials say they have identified the suspect as 38-year-old James Bolter, III of Bellevue. They confirm he died at the hospital shortly after the shootout. Police say Bolter fled Ming's restaurant and opened fire on officers in a nearby Home Depot parking lot, prompting them to return fire back. No officers were hurt. The Sharpe County Force Investigation Team is now handling the case and is asking for anyone with video of the incident to upload it online to assist the investigation. An Iowa man who allegedly kidnapped a child has been apprehended in Omaha, and the child is now safe. The Omaha Police Department says an endangered person advisory was issued Sunday morning at 5:30 for a missing 8-year-old from Shelby County, Iowa. Omaha police say they received a tip from the Shelby County Sheriff's Office. Gary McBreen and the child were at a McDonald's near the I-80 interchange. OPD responded to the scene a little after 11:30 a.m. Sunday, along with the Nebraska State Patrol. McBreen was taken into custody without incident and booked into the Douglas County Corrections. You can find more of today's news online at newschannelnebraska.com. 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

0: 87 today under mainly clear skies. Northeasterly winds, 8 to 15 miles per hour. Chance for storms tonight, lows around 62. Chance of thunderstorms tomorrow, highs level off around 80, cloudy. Low 80s Wednesday and Thursday, with thunderstorms both days. Taking a look at the extended forecast, 84 Friday, 85 Saturday, and 86 on Sunday. I'm meteorologist Laura Lockwood on KHAS Radio, 1230 AM and 104.1 FM.
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0: I see my Marianne walking away. More than a feeling, Boston, KHAS Radio. 1976, there's a band that came out with a bang, had a couple of good albums, and then really fell off a cliff until the year I was born, 1986. Shout out to Brad Delp. Rest in peace, big guy. My dad saw them 1995 at the Civic Auditorium. I bet that was a pretty good concert. Boston, here on KHAS Radio. It's Monday morning. It's just about 7:20 Central. We've got a lot coming up for you this morning. Of course, on the show, we're going to have Paul Hamelink. He'll be our guest on the show today. He's also here for Monday Motivations. We'll talk to him. That's coming up during Party Line at 8 o'clock. Before we get there, we got local sports and a look at the funeral report. That's next on KHAS Radio.
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1: For KHAS Radio, I'm Brandon Shanahan. The Nebraska softball and baseball teams followed similar paths over the weekend, but ultimately saw their seasons end yesterday. Both teams won their first game of the weekend, with Nebraska softball winning in the first round of the Women's College World Series in a walk-off extra innings win against Arkansas, while the Nebraska baseball team won their opening round matchup in their home regional tournament against South Dakota State. From there, trouble would emerge as the Nebraska softball team fell to Alabama 5-1 on Saturday. The Nebraska baseball lost their second round game against Ole Miss in a game that started on Saturday afternoon, but it had to be resumed on Sunday due to inclement weather. Then, facing elimination, the Nebraska softball team faced Texas, where Jordy Fromm took a no-hitter into the sixth inning, but three batters later, she gave up a three-run home run, which is all Texas needed to win 3-1 and eliminate Nebraska from the WCWS. The Husker baseball team would then take on Arizona State in their elimination game and had their comeback attempt cut just short and fell 11-8. Former middle school teammates and current Division I college basketball players Cale Jacobson of Nebraska and Isaac Trout of Creighton set aside their in-state rivalry to help coach a youth sports camp last week. The dynamic duo made an appearance on the third and final day of a youth basketball camp in Lindsay.
2: Make a play, make a play. See the ball, see the ball.
1: Both in-state stars say it wasn't long ago that they were in the same shoes dreaming like the kids that they're coaching. Trout said he wanted to give back his time to help the kids of the next generation build their basketball skills and confidence.
3: I mean, if you watch both of us, we're not the best athletes on the floor at any time. So things that we can control, like our skill, our work ethic, being a good teammate, things like that, these guys can look up to that.
1: While both Jacobson and Trout said it was nice to reconnect and work together, their allegiances remain strong.
4: Go Big Red.
3: Go Jays.
1: The rosters for the 48th annual Nebraska 8-man All-Star Game have been released. The game is played between the East and West teams, with athletes being represented from the Panhandle all the way to the Missouri River. The East team will be coached by Matt Kuchar from Bloomfield, and Annie Seaman of Brady will be on the other sideline coaching the West team. Last year, the East team won 14-8. However, the West team currently leads the series with 24 wins. The game is scheduled to be played on June 20th at Lloyd Wilson Field in Hastings. You'll be able to listen live on ESPN Tri-Cities. 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
10: It's now time for the Funeral Report on KHAS Radio. Rudy Valletta Bartez Trambley passed away on May 20th. Memorial contributions will go through the Faith Lutheran Church and the Trinity Lutheran Cemetery Fund, with a memorial service celebrating Ruby's life being held at the Faith Lutheran Church in Hastings, June 10th at 1 p.m. Hastings, Nebraska resident Bonnie Klingenberg, age 91, passed away on Tuesday, May 26th. A private burial will be at Memorial Cemetery in Fremont at a later date, and memorials may be given to the family for a memorial to be established at a later date. Harold Sweet, age 78, of Superior, passed away on May 25th. Funeral services are scheduled for Monday, June 1st at 10:30 at Union Church in Hardy. A visitation will be Sunday from 4 to 8 p.m., the family present from 4 to 6, with a military honors burial held at Rosemond Cemetery in rural Hardy. A graveside memorial service for Marguerite A. Lovegren will be held Monday, June 15th at 11 a.m. at the Harvard Cemetery. Please bring a lawn chair for seating at the graveside service. Everyone in attendance is welcome to join the family for a luncheon following the service. Shirley A. Crane, age 86, of Superior, passed away on May 24th. Funeral services are scheduled for Saturday, May 30th at 10 a.m. That's at the McGrew Price Funeral Home in Superior. Burial will take place in Weber Cemetery in Weber, Kansas. And that was a look at the funeral report on KHAS Radio. For more information on any of these funerals, you can go to our website, khasradio.com.
4: 87 today under mainly clear skies, northeasterly winds, 8 to 15 miles per hour. Chance for storms tonight, lows around 62. Chance of thunderstorms tomorrow, highs level off around 80, cloudy. Low 80s Wednesday and Thursday, with thunderstorms both days. Taking a look at the extended forecast, 84 Friday, 85 Saturday, and 86 on Sunday. I'm meteorologist Laura Lockwood on KHAS Radio, 1230 AM and 104.1 FM.

0: It's Too Hot, a little cool in the gang on KHAS Radio 104.1, 1230 AM. It's not going to be too hot this week. We'll see highs in the lower to mid 80s, but certainly going to be warm out there. Maybe warm enough to spray down the kids. Maybe that's what I'll be doing at my house. We do have rain in the forecast, too, here in Hastings and in KHAS land. We'll have more on that coming up next. Stay with us, 104.1, 1230 AM.
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6: With your Shrine Bowl Minute, I'm Doug Duda. The 68th annual Nebraska Shrine Bowl is this Saturday at UNK's Foster Field. You can hear the game right here with pregame at 3:30 and kickoff at 4 o'clock on Saturday. Players and coaches reported to camp on Sunday and went through their first two practices. Today, one of the highlights of the week. It's the Beyond the Field experience where Shriner patients from across the state of Nebraska come to Kearney to interact with these great players and show them what they're playing for this Saturday. The head coaches this year are Cam Lenhart of Bennington. He'll coach the North. The head coach of the South is Jamie Opfer of Seward. Among the assistant coaches is Adams Central's Josh Lewis. He says he is looking very much forward to the experience of the Shrine Bowl.
7: It's just a great event, and so I'm excited to be a part of what I've seen from others. Just excited to kind of be a part of that and such a great event.
6: Plenty of football and plenty of activities for the young men, the best seniors in the state. 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

0: Stevie Nicks, after she left Fleetwood Mac in the 1980s. Stand Back here on KHAS Radio. We're not going to stand back. We're going to keep it coming. All the fun here. This week, it's the Tour of Hastings week. We're getting kicked off Friday. We're going to talk all about it on the show. That's on Party Line, coming up here in about 20 minutes on KHAS.
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4: 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As planting winds down across the U.S., Corteva market development specialist Jeff Moon says it's not too early to start thinking about how to combat in-season pests. He tells Brownfield soybean aphids can have a devastating impact on yield, but there are products to help control the insect. More after this.
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7: It's always critical.

0: then you can start looking for some physical aspects there in the plant, curled leaves, some of that sticky honeydew, that sticks to your legs as you're walking through the field, some stunted growth. People might even be using some drones to do some scouting for them. And so if they see anything unusual from that drone footage, they can get out there in the field and take a closer look.
1: He tells Brownfield soybean aphids pose a serious threat to yield if left unchecked.
0: They can move in and they're piercing and sucking insects. And so they kind of take a lot of moisture away from those soybean plants. They make them suffer. And then on top of that, if we have some difficult weather conditions, some dry, droughty conditions, that can just exacerbate the situation. And so soybean aphids can be really tough on yield. And so it's important to stay on top of that. We sell some products that can help handle that. Products like Ridgeback that have a couple of different modes of action. And so we can attack those soybean aphids. We can keep them in check. We can control them both by ingestion and by contact. And so it's really nice having a product that's going to take care of the insects that are there through those activities, and then also provide some residual control as well. And then, if there's other insects that show up, things like Japanese beetles or spider mites, if they happen to show up later in the season, Ridgeback will have some activity on those insects as well. So it's a nice broad spectrum insecticide to have at your disposal.
1: Visit with your local Corteva retailer to learn more.
0: And then if you want to look at something yourself online, you can go to corteva.com.us and you can find all sorts of information available on Ridgeback insecticide that we discussed today.
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1: ABC News, I'm Sherry Preston. The U.S. and Iran exchanging fire over the weekend, drawing into question the ceasefire talks that had been happening. The war now in its fourth month, and says ABC's Rachel Scott.
2: The economic toll continues to hit Americans here at home with these high gas prices, but the president still insists he is in no rush to make a deal late overnight. He posted on social media telling critics to sit back and relax, saying it will all work out in the end.
1: Dozens of arrests now reported outside the ICE detention facility in Newark, New Jersey, a mandatory curfew put in place over the weekend following days of determinations. Another strike into an alleged drug boat in the Eastern Pacific. Three more killed, bringing the number killed since the U.S. strikes began to more than 200. President Trump says he will headline the opening ceremony at the Great American State Fair, marking the nation's 250th birthday. That announcement after most of the musicians who had agreed to perform pulled out, complaining it was too partisan. This is ABC News. A Hollywood legend would have turned 100 years old today. ABC's Danny New with more on how fans of Marilyn Monroe are celebrating.
3: Born Norma Jean Mortensen, the L.A. native landed her breakout role in 1953's Niagara.
4: Ooh, do you feel the breeze from the subway? Isn't it delicious?
3: With now classic films like The 7-Year Itch.
5: I wanna be loved by you.
3: And over the weekend, a record-breaking 1,037 lookalikes gathered in Palm Springs, dressed in her iconic getup from 7-Year Itch.
6: You say 100 years. I feel like she never left us.
3: It appears this 100-year itch will never be scratched.
1: Chipmaker NVIDIA unveiling a new chip that puts AI capabilities directly into laptops and desktops to be delivered this fall. NVIDIA CEO Jensen Huang saying it's part of a 3-year deal they've been working on with Microsoft that will, in his words, reinvent PCs for the AI era. I'm Sherry Preston, ABC News.
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12: For KHAS Radio, I'm Brandon Shanahan. Bragging rights and, more importantly, life-saving blood donations are on the line as Hastings first responders are once again squaring off in a friendly competition. Hastings Fire and Rescue and the Hastings Police Department are battling for the title in the 8th Annual Battle of the Badges Blood Drive on Thursday. In last year's contest, the Hastings Police Department narrowly won by a score of 63 to 56 units, and Hastings Fire and Rescue is looking for redemption this year. Donors can sign up using the Red Cross Blood Donor app or by visiting Red Cross Donation Schedule online at redcrossblood.org. The City of Hastings Street Department crews are scheduled to begin concrete replacement on the westbound north lane of 2nd Street between Kerr and Baltimore Avenues starting today. The concrete work is scheduled to be completed by July 3rd, depending on weather. Current police officers had their guns and non-lethal tasers drawn on 2 individuals yesterday afternoon. The call came in around 1:50 p.m. for a report of 2 males in an SUV, with one of them brandishing a weapon at someone in Kearney. Several officers were on scene as they ordered the 2 men out of the vehicle, asking them to walk backwards slowly. Each individual complied with the request made by KPD, and they put both men in handcuffs as they started to search the vehicle and questioned each suspect individually and separately. During this portion of the incident, neither man nor members of law enforcement showed any aggressive acts toward each other, and it was as safe and as peaceful as the resolution as anyone could hope for. NCN spoke with Kearney Police Department, who said they did not find any weapon. There were no arrests made and no charges will be filed. It may be a good time to hold off on any immediate plans for fishing or swimming at several lakes across the state. Samples taken early last week have proven four lakes have tested positive for high levels of E. coli. This is a bacteria discovered and presents a danger to humans if water was ingested while swimming. E. coli is a fecal contaminant to a recreational body of water for humans and other mammals. Harry Strunk Lake was the highest level, followed by Fort Kearney Lake. New details are emerging from Friday night's officer-involved shooting in Papillion. Officials say they have identified the suspect as 38-year-old James Bolter, III of Bellevue. They confirm he died at the hospital shortly after the shootout. Police say Bolter fled Ming's restaurant and opened fire on officers in a nearby Home Depot parking lot, prompting them to return fire back. No officers were hurt. The Sharpe County Force Investigation Team is now handling the case and is asking for anyone with video of the incident to upload it online to assist the investigation. An Iowa man who allegedly kidnapped a child has been apprehended in Omaha and the child is now safe. The Omaha Police Department says an endangered person advisory was issued Sunday morning at 5:30 for a missing 8-year-old from Shelby County, Iowa. Omaha police say they received a tip from the Shelby County Sheriff's Office. Gary McBreen and the child were at a McDonald's near the I-80 interchange. OPD responded to the scene a little after 11:30 a.m. Sunday, along with the Nebraska State Patrol. McBreen was taken into custody without incident and booked into Douglas County Corrections. You can find more of today's news online at newschannelnebraska.com. 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
15: 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A little technical difficulties this morning. That's all right, but we're looking at weather. Outside the KHAS studios, fair skies, 68 degrees with visibility at about 7 miles. And the wind speed, well, calm out there. For today, going to be a little bit of a scorcher. 87 degrees, mostly sunny. Overnight tonight, about a 40% chance of rain. Thunderstorms in the forecast after midnight. New rainfall amounts less than a tenth of an inch, but could be higher if we do see those thunderstorms roll through. For Tuesday, an 80 degrees, a 40% chance of rain. Wednesday, a 60% chance of rain. Thursday, another 60% chance of rain. Both Wednesday and Thursday, 80 degrees, the high. Showers likely. As we head into the weekend, it looks like more rain in the forecast. 20% chance of rain Friday, Saturday, Sunday. Highs in the mid-80s. Uh-oh, Bethany, it looks like we're going to have a chance of rain on Friday for our tour of Hastings. We'll have to keep our eyes open. We'll keep our eyes to the skies. You keep your ears peeled to KHAS. Of course, that's weather, and this is Party Line.
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15: 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We are live into your living rooms, on your phones. 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Maybe we're in your barn. Maybe. I don't know. 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Good morning to you.
18: Good morning. It sounds like you're going to get soggy on Friday.
15: We're going to get soggy this whole week, I think. We talked about how much rain we haven't been getting. And the Lord giveth.
18: Yeah, they've been listening.
15: And indeed. And so it goes. All right, hey, we've got, of course, rain in the forecast. We'll talk more about that. And a big show ahead for us today, Bethany. We've got Paul Hamelink in studio. Monday Motivations at 8:45.
18: I need some motivation.
15: He's also going to probably, I haven't asked him yet. If he's listening in right now, Paul, will you stay long? Because we don't have a guest today, and I was hoping you could stop it.
18: Free for all Monday, apparently.
15: A little bit of a spillover from the weekend, because we had free for all Friday. But okay. Had a guest call in, say they couldn't make it today. So it happens. We do what we can with what we got.
18: Fly by the seat of your pants.
15: Indeed.
18: What'd you do over the weekend?
15: Nothing. Absolutely nothing. No, I did more of that. I'm trying to remember. What the heck did I do?
18: What did I do?
15: I don't think I did anything. The heck did we do? The thing of Thursday night was the Mary Lanning.
18: The butterfly release.
15: At Hastings College. That was Thursday.
18: You don't remember? I think I just hung out with the kids. The weekend?
15: I hung out with the kids and did a bunch of videos and stuff. That's all I did.
18: That's good.
15: Yeah. That was it.
18: That's a nice calm weekend.
15: I take it back. I knew there was something going on I forgot about. Saturday.
18: What did you do Saturday?
15: I got a call. Brandon. He had a friend that was getting married.
18: Oh, nice.
15: And he was like, hey, can you be the MC of the wedding? And I was like, no.
18: You said no?
15: Well, it's a big ask for free on short notice.
18: Like, I'd be can you at least give me like a 50?
15: No. You're talking $1,500 for emceeing a whole wedding? Are you kidding me? No. But yeah. I was like, if you want me to stop by, I would love to do the announcement. Welcome for the first time, Mr. and Mrs. I'll do it
18: and
15: for free.
18: And then just leave?
15: I did it. Stopped by, ate some barbecue, said congratulations.
18: Shook that's your payment.
15: The hand. And I said, you guys, I'll do that for free. Would love to. And it was 5 minutes and I was done.
18: There you go.
15: My kids are like, can I come? No, you cannot. you'll get lost out there in the woods somewhere, you know.
18: You know what I did on Saturday?
15: What's that?
18: My friend was going to the Renaissance Fair.
15: Where was that?
18: In Kearney, and he texted me the next day, and he was like, it's like non-existent. But I came over at noon to help him make two jester costumes. I thought I was just going to make one, and ended up taking, yeah.
15: Okay.
18: Give me that look. I stayed there till 11 o'clock at night.
15: Nice.
18: Yeah.
15: You are a good friend.
18: I had nothing better to do.
15: Yeah. Now, did you get to see the pictures of him at the Ren Fair?
18: No, but I need to ask.
15: You put those suits together. You better be able to
18: me
15: get
18: me and his mom too, because right. I realized I'm like I can't do this by myself.
15: There you go. All right. Good morning, Hastings. Hopefully you had a good weekend. Hopefully it was. Now listen, when you have a non-memorable weekend, those are the memorable ones. When you're like, I don't know what I did, that's the good ones.
18: I think that's also a good thing because that means nothing bad happened.
15: It's true. All right, but before we get rolling today, quick tip of the cap to a couple Husker teams that gave Nebraska fans one heck of a ride this spring. Now, Husker softball saw its magical season come to an end at the Women's College World Series yesterday. Jordy Fromm carried a no-hitter into the sixth inning against Texas before the Longhorns rallied for a 3-1 win. It wasn't the ending that Husker fans wanted, but it was one of those greatest seasons in program history and a run Nebraska fans will remember for a very, very long time. And staying on the diamond, Husker baseball season yesterday came to an end also at the Lincoln Regional. After 11-8 loss to Arizona State, those Sun Devils, the Huskers hosted the regional for the first time in 18 years. Back then, I still had a better hairline, but this year they won 43 games. They brought postseason baseball back to Lincoln in a big way. This morning, a salute to Coach Rhonda Revelle and Coach Will Bolt, their players, and everybody who wore N this season. Sometimes the final score ain't the whole story, especially when you've got a sport, Bethany, either softball, baseball. You've got like 300 teams. There's only going to be one team is going to be happy at the end of the year.
18: Only one team's going to win.
15: That's why they say it's the journey. It's the process. Anyway, we continue on.
18: You know, I didn't watch football this weekend, but I did.
15: There's no football.
18: I mean, not football. Well, there you go.
15: No, there probably is. Actually, arena football. So you could have still watched football.
18: My friend had basketball on the TV, though.
15: Okay. Yeah. Probably NBA, I'm guessing.
18: Probably. Yeah. Something like that. I don't know. He's a nerd.
15: What is she saying about us sports fans? For the record, when I laughed at you, it was just because...
18: No, you can laugh at me. Okay, I know nothing about sports. Yeah. I don't care.
15: Yeah, that's all right. That's all right.
18: I take pride in that.
15: Nothing wrong with that.
18: You know, sports fans take pride in the fact that they know everything about sports. I take pride in the fact that I know nothing.
15: I love spring football season because it's always like the Australians, the Europeans, the Canadians, they do it. The Arena Football League in America does it. Have you ever seen arena football?
18: Mm-mm.
15: Okay, so listen. We got to get you up to an arena football game in Grand Island because they just started a team.
18: You want me to go to the dark place?
15: Listen.
18: To watch a sport that
15: the
18: I
15: casino.
18: Know nothing about?
15: The Heartland Convention Center, I believe, up there.
18: Oh, I got you.
15: And if you've never seen that kind of thing, it is football inside of an arena. The the stadium or the field's
18: that's cute.
15: 35 feet. It's like, it's bigger than 35 feet, but it feels like that. It's a wild game to watch. It's like football on steroids. Anyway, we continue on. You know what today is?
18: Monday.
15: It is a Monday.
18: June 1st.
15: Monday, June 1st. We'll talk a little bit about things to look forward to this month. And then also today, National Say Something Nice Day. Uh-oh.
18: Why isn't that like every day?
15: Have you not been on the internet? Have you not seen Hastings, the various Hastings complaints pages?
18: No, I touch grass. Okay. I don't.
15: You know what I love the most about those Hastings complaints pages?
18: What?
15: Is that somebody gets grumbled, they get upset, and then they start their own. And now we've got another sect of Hastings complaints.
18: Not to be rude, but I'll be rude. I stopped going on Hastings complaints once I got hired full time here. I didn't have enough time to be on there.
15: So I pay attention to it just because, you know, it's fun entertainment.
18: Well, yeah.
15: But I don't follow the page anymore. I exited too. I didn't join it.
18: I think if you're on there every single day, that's kind of like unemployed activities.
15: You said it.
18: Yeah, I'll say it.
15: Not me. Yeah, I don't disagree with you. Put it that way. All right. So National Say Something Nice Day. Let's try to do that, huh?
18: After I just said that?
15: Now, listen. Normally, Say Something Nice Day means you're supposed to say a compliment. Maybe a friend or a coworker, a family member. Maybe somebody, Bethany, who's had a rough week, even though it's Monday. It's just started.
18: Hey, but it can be a rough Monday.
15: But that's too easy. And Bethany, I have not told you about this. I hope you're okay with it.
18: What?
15: But I'm going to put you a little bit of a test. What do you say?
18: Okay, sure.
15: All right.
18: I'm gonna fail it.
15: You can't fail. This is totally fun. I've got a stack of things that the most reasonable people complain about.
18: Okay.
15: Things like mosquitoes.
18: That's reasonable.
15: Okay. Maybe even Brad's on the list. I'm joking.
18: I thought you were gonna say people complain about Brad. I'm like, no, they don't.
15: No, they don't. That's the joke. But one at a time, Bethany, I'm gonna give you the thing, and you have to tell me something positive about it. You have 5 seconds to tell me. You can't fail, but you know what I mean.
18: Yes, I can.
15: All right. Let's start easy, shall we?
18: Sure.
15: All right. You have to say something positive. Say something nice
18: to
15: day.
18: Counteract it.
15: About mosquitoes.
18: They drink a lot of blood.
15: I would say
18: neutral.
15: They're food for frogs or something like that.
18: Oh, yes. True. Yes. They're part of the ecosystem.
15: Yes, they are. Yes, they are. How about Mondays?
18: It's a fresh start.
15: Yeah, there you go. Look at this positivity. all right, how about...
18: This goes against my nature.
15: The Nebraska football team.
18: You know, they're good. They're not sore losers.
15: We always had the past.
18: Oh, that too.
15: We always had the 90s. Okay. How about gas station sushi? Or gas station food in general? Under a heat lamp.
18: You know, if you're ever constipated, it's good for you. It'll help you.
15: Yes, indeed. All right, how about getting a speeding ticket?
18: Maybe it'll help you reevaluate your life.
15: Uh-oh.
18: That's positive, right?
15: That's positive, but this next one on the list.
18: Okay.
15: Your last ex.
18: You know, they're really good at video games.
15: I'll say something about my last ex.
18: Can I?
15: She'll never hear this because I don't think she can spell
18: KHAS. My ex won't hear it anyway. Hey, we're supposed to say something nice.
15: Oh, shoot. You're right. Sorry. I just didn't want you to feel alone over there.
18: Oh, I don't care.
15: Throwing shit.
18: Do you have anything positive for that one?
15: She's happy, I think. I think.
18: Yeah, same.
15: That's good.
18: I think my ex is happy.
15: That's good. That's all that matters. All right, how about this one? A root canal.
18: It'll make you remember to brush your teeth more often. I don't know.
15: Yeah.
18: I know that's not how that works.
15: No, it doesn't. But still, it'll remind you that preventative stuff's important. Yeah. Parallel parking.
18: You can obtain a new skill.
15: I remember the first time I tried to parallel park. I was like, well, it looks like I'm not going to be doing this ever. Looks like we're not going downtown Omaha ever again.
18: I learned off of YouTube.
15: Indeed. All right, telemarketers.
18: They have a job.
15: Okay. How about, now I know you like cold coffee, right?
18: Yes.
15: You like warm coffee? You'll drink warm coffee.
18: I'll drink if I have to.
15: Room temperature coffee.
18: It's good for cold days.
15: Okay, all right, there you go. All right, we got a few more. We'll take a break after this, but how about stepping on a Lego? You're not a parent. You don't know what this is like.
18: The good thing about stepping on a Lego is you'll remember to take the Legos off the floor next time.
15: Yeah.
18: Right?
15: No. No, yeah. How about the person who invented daylight savings time? Or saving time. There's no savings.
18: I mean, at least they did something.
15: All right. Last That's one. Something. Last but not least, say something nice about a 100-degree day in Nebraska with no wind.
18: At least it's not snowing.
15: There you go. Nice things Bethany said on National Say Something Nice Day. Bethany, you did a good job. You passed with flying colors.
18: Thanks so much.
15: We're going to put Paul Hamilton to the test, too, later. What do you think?
18: Oh, he's going to pass with flying colors.
15: He's going to do great.
18: Plus.
15: Well, it's funny. Is I was putting making a list for him. I'll show it to you. Don't read any of these off yet.
18: Yeah.
15: But I was making a list for him, and I'm like, he's going to knock these out of the park.
18: Oh, for sure. This is what he does on a daily.
15: It's going to be fun. All right, that's coming up at 8:45. Thank you, Bethany. Appreciate it. We'll take a quick break. 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
20: 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I think if she was a salesperson, she probably just gave everything away for free because she just wants to help and be nice.
21: In the beginning, this was mostly my dad's dream. 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And my mom supported this the entire way, even though she had a baby to take care of. She was in the background the entire time supporting him, helping him pursue that dream.
20: You know, growing up with her and just seeing her handle different situations, I think taught all three of her boys just to care about everyone. You know,
21: she has stressed that for years and years, and she lives it. And we want our entire team to live that as well. It may cost us, but we want to do the right thing for the people that come through our doors.
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23: 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The study links growing financial strain to worsening consumer sentiment, even as the broader U.S. economy continues to expand. More Americans are taking on monthly vehicle payments of $1,000 or more, according to new Experian automotive data. Rising vehicle prices, elevated interest rates, and longer loan terms are pushing payments higher. Analysts warn the trend could increase financial stress on consumers already dealing with inflation. Millions of Android users in the U.S. may qualify for a payment from Google's $135 million class action settlement. The settlement settles charges the company used consumer cellular data without consent. 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

0: And we're back, KHAS 1041, 1230 a.m. Bethany, I always wondered, remember when we had the turn of the century? Well, you don't remember, you weren't born yet.
1: I was crying and screaming.
0: So there was a...
1: I was a few months old.
0: Right.
1: I'm just kidding.
0: There was a joke, and not really a joke, but of course, Y2K, but the whole thing was a joke. But when did last millennium end, and when did this new millennium start?
1: What do you mean?
0: Was it 1999? Was that the last year of the millennium? Or was it 2000?
1: I think it started in 2000, no?
0: No. So that's what I thought, too, originally.
1: Right?
0: The start of this millennium was 2001. The first year ever wasn't the year zero. The first year ever was the year one.
1: That, well, again.
0: You see what I'm saying?
1: That would make sense.
0: I had my buddy who went to Yale, who's like 20 million times smarter than I could ever even dream to be.
1: No, he's in Yale.
0: Brandon, actually, it's year one was the first year ever.
1: So I was born right at the cusp.
0: Yes. But I bring that up because I want to know something and ask you a question here.
1: Okay.
0: This is less of a correct answer, more, I think, in my mind, preference. When does the week start? What is the first day of the week? Because a poll asked people online, is it Monday? Is it Sunday? Or is it another day?
1: I know it should be Sunday, but I feel like it's Monday. It doesn't feel like it's an actual start to the week until I get to work.
0: Yes. Well, it's Monday today, which means the weekend's over and it's the beginning of another week. So that new poll asked folks, hey, the first day of the week, what is it? And people are pretty split, believe it or not. 54% of Americans. We can't even get 54% of Americans to agree on politicians. They say that Monday is the start of the week. 45%, you know, if you're already adding up, you're 45 and 54. That doesn't make 100. No, it does not. 45% say Sunday, which means 1% of us said another day. Could it be Tuesday, Saturday? Who are these 1%?
1: What other day? They just want to be different.
0: I know it. You're not wrong. Among non-Americans, 85% said Monday was the first day of the week. Only 14% said Sunday.
1: Mm.
0: 1% said another day. According to timeanddate.com, again, it's just a website somebody created. Doesn't mean they're the right ones. Sunday is the start of the week in most Western countries here in the Western Hemisphere, including the U.S., Canada, Brazil, Argentina. Mexico goes with Monday. Monday's the start of most of Europe and Asia, along with Australia. Africa's basically split in half. Saturday is considered the first day of the week in Iran, Afghanistan, and in Somalia, which Somalia is in Africa.
1: Yeah. There you go.
0: Mentors are making waves, Bethany. We're going to talk more about that this week. We'll have...
1: We're like making a splash.
0: So this this
1: so
0: month...
1: we're going to get dunked.
0: Next week, actually, in that one.
1: Yep.
0: Next week. Going to be crazy. The big fun time down there at Chautauqua Park, 8 to 8. All the local celebs will be out there. Local folks, police officers.
1: Including our mayor.
0: Including our mayor. Nay. He'll be up there on the... Wilbur.
1: That took me a second. I was like, what?
0: The old friends of Mr. Ed will laugh at that. He'll be up there on the platform trying to get dunked, too. Or hopefully, probably trying not to get dunked. And, yeah. I'm just hoping for the Hastings College baseball team and softball team not to show up.
1: Can't wait to trash talk people.
0: Oh, it's going
1: to
0: be fun.
1: And then
0: you got your arm from your mama, didn't you, boy?
1: I also want to see who actually hates me. Depending on how hard they dunk me, I'm like, okay, you don't like me, but that's okay.
0: When I did this last time. My wife came up and showed up, and everybody was cheering her on.
1: Really?
0: Yeah.
1: Did she dunk you?
0: Yeah, she was she was the first one to knock me in, actually.
1: Nice!
0: And everybody, gave the biggest cheers.
1: Lindsay.
0: It was great. All right. 1041, 1230 a.m.
1: Is it Mr. Ed? Was that the horse that would talk?
0: Yep. Wilbur. Yep. Yeah, he would. And then
1: I briefly remember watching an episode of that.
0: Yeah. Do you know what horses' teeth don't ever stop growing?
1: Oh.
0: Yeah.
1: What? Do you have to file
0: it? I don't
1: know. Or give them like hard food to like file it down?
0: I don't know. That's a good question, but that's a factor bullcrap stat I probably should have held for tomorrow, but who knows. It is June 1st, though.
1: It is.
0: Yeah, it is. Listen, at the end of this month, it's going to be the end of the halfway point of the week. And it will also be the end of the fiscal year, because the fiscal year starts in July. July 1st ends June 30th. But I've got some things to look forward to this month. What do you think?
1: Sure.
0: All right. Few things to look forward to here in the month of June in sports. Bethany, I know your ears are perking up. Stanley Cup Finals start tomorrow. The NBA Finals get going, Wednesday. French Open, because everybody loves France. A tennis tournament, of course, runs through June 7th, that is. FIFA World Cup, though, gets underway June 11th. The U.S. team takes on Paraguay on the 12th. I'm actually looking forward to the World Cup because it happens once every 4 years. And this is seriously the best American team we've had. Like, the most talented American team we've had.
1: Well, hopefully they show up.
0: I hope so, too. All right. First day of official summer, even though some people think it's Memorial Day. Some people think it's today, actually. June 1st is the meteorological, I can say the word correctly, start of summer. But June 21st is technically the start of summer.
1: Who decides this?
0: Well, that's the winter solstice, summer solstice, equinox, summer equinox. I can't remember which one's which, the equinox,
1: like
0: the solstice.
1: The first day of summer is when it's 100 degrees and you're sweating through your pants.
0: It's always the 21st. December 21st is the start of winter. June 21st is the start of summer. That's really? That's the way it is. Until they changed it, because March 21st, my birthday, used to be the start of spring. Then they changed it to the 20th because they just hate happiness and they don't want people to be,
1: it's just weird.
0: Be joyful.
1: But, you know what's not weird? Actually, it is kind of weird.
0: What's that? Winning stuff?
1: Factor bullcrap is pretty weird.
0: Hey, you got it. 462-2511. Factor bullcrap brought to you by Big G Ace. Your chance to win $20 at one of my favorite places in Hastings, Big G Ace. I tried to be M&M there and rhyme ace with place. You could win, though, 462-2511. Today we're talking the FBI, we're talking Elon Musk and Kim Jong-il. Not Kim Jong-un, Kim Jong-il. Good morning. Who do we got?
2: Good morning. This is Annette. How are you?
0: Annette, how you doing? Happy Monday.
2: Thank you.
0: Hey, I've got three facts for you, Annette. All you got to do is tell me which of these three isn't true. You ready?
2: Okay.
0: Let's get started. According to data from the FBI and MAD, which is Mothers Against Drunk Driving, there are nearly 347,000 drunk drivers on the road on an average day. And most offenders drive drunk at least 80 times before they're arrested. Fact number two. Elon Musk says that we'll have humans living on Mars by 2055. But scientists say it'll take another 100 years before we're able to colonize Jupiter or Saturn. Fact number three. Back when Kim Jong-il was alive, his official biography on North Korea's website said he didn't poop. Which of those three is bullcrap this morning, Annette?
2: I'm going to say one.
0: Number one. All right, she's going to say number one. Let's see if she's right today. No. Annette, I'm so sorry you didn't win on Factor Bullcrap. I don't know whether I should be afraid or scared. 80 times the average person drives drunk before they're arrested.
1: My goodness.
0: Jeez, that's wild to me. Okay.
1: I mean.
0: Man. Back when Kim Jong-il was alive, his official biography on the website said he didn't poop. That's true. That is true.
1: Really? Mm-hmm. I thought that was, I guess they did that for both Kim Jong-il and Kim Jong-un.
0: Yes. And number two is bullcrap. But it's a little bit of a tricky one because Elon Musk does say we'll have humans living on Mars by 2055. That part's true. But scientists say they'll take another 100 years to colonize Jupiter or Saturn. No, they didn't. They didn't say that. Humans might land on Mars this century, but on Jupiter, Saturn, Uranus, Neptune, they could never land because they're made of gas. They have no solid surface. See, there's a trick there.
1: Colonize Jupiter is a crazy term.
0: Colonize Jupiter? What do you mean? You didn't even bring up Uranus or Neptune.
1: Or Saturn.
0: 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That's here on KHAS Radio. We've got Moments in Time with the Adams County Historical Society next, and then we're back with Monday Motivations in just about 15 minutes on KHAS.
3: This is a recording of Bill Sowell on KHAS Radio in 1972 for the Adams County Centennial. The topic is Hastings Harness Companies. The recording was originally made on reel-to-reel and transferred to digital format in 2008.
4: Back in the days when horses provided the principal means of travel, Hastings stood preeminent as one of the largest leather horse harness making centers in the United States. It is a heritage of which we can be proud, for a town with such a wholesome background can only have great things in its future. In the 1880s, several men were making harness in a small town in Iowa. They were William Dutton, J.H. Haney, and W.A. McKay. In 1886, the men decided to enlarge their operations, and Mr. Haney and Mr. McKay came to Hastings. Dutton had planned to remain in Iowa, but the success of the new Hastings operation was to change his plans. The harness factory was established at the northwest corner of 2nd Street and Denver Avenue. Starting with six employees in 1886, the output was only $17,000 for the year. Although a slow start, the business was soon doubling the number of employees and the volume of production. By 1915, more than 100 people were employed in the plant. In 1895, a branch plant was established in Omaha. When the automobile came into use, this Hastings business changed with demand. When leather horse harness was no longer needed, the firm began to manufacture auto accessories and continued to grow. In 1914, the business took over the manufacturing of two inventions of a local man, Frank E. Rose. The Rose air pump and the Rose gasket cutter created new markets for the booming business. Back in the early days of auto travel, tires were not reliable. Everyone carried a tire pump with them. By 1915, the company had a total of 50,000 tire pumps on back order, so great was the demand for this accessory. The beginning was the making of leather harness. From this point, the history of the business was one of growth. Today, the Dutton Lanson Company is a leader in the manufacture and distribution of numerous items. From horses to automobiles to airplanes, that business and Hastings have grown together.
0: Moments in Time on KHAS Radio has been brought to you by the Adams County Historical Society. 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Isn't that crazy? So not only did we give away at Big G Ace this month a $580 griddle, we gave away a $180 lawn program from Scott's, we gave away a bunch of paint from Aura, from Benjamin Moore.
1: That and the guy with the Weber grill was giving away free samples.
0: Yeah, Weber. Oh, yeah. Justin food. From Weber was giving away free samples. But Big G Ace is giving away another $6,000 lawnmower this Friday. And you've got a bunch of other stuff to get from Motorsports Park Hastings or the Coterie Social Club downtown, Jerry Spady Chevrolet GMC Cadillac, Hastings Museum, Small Town Famous. 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And in that box, you put your name, your number, and you could win the prize. For example, Motorsports Park Hastings, they've got a MPH sports car experience for 10 people. It's a $1,000 value. Somebody's going to win it, and it's going to be a lot of fun. Coterie Social Club, they've got a little date night, two meals, two drinks, 2 hours in the golf bay. Hey, maybe you could take Bay, or maybe you could take your friend because your wife doesn't like golf. Whichever it is, you can have some fun. Jerry Spady Chevrolet GMC Cadillac, they've got a gift basket, oil change, some swag, some cleaning supplies for the car. You can stop by there to win that prize. And then Hastings Museum, they got a friends and family annual membership, an annual yearly membership, hundreds of dollars in value. Mm-hmm. Going to be absolutely free for somebody who wins. And you can get some merch and t-shirts from Small Town Famous.
1: You know what's the best thing that I've heard when we were doing our live remotes at Big GA's?
0: What's that?
1: Is this for real?
0: Yeah.
1: Especially when we were handing out $2 bills just for people to sign up. Yep. I kept on hearing, is this like...
0: You gotta love it. You gotta love it. And the best part was when we were out there, last three times, we would see somebody, and it would be somebody that knew Bob. Bob, how's it going? Bob, Gary and Sheen, you know why? How you been? Bob doesn't sound like that. But that's okay.
1: Close enough.
0: But Gary goes, Bob, I just heard you on the radio. Figured I'd stop in. And I go, Bob, the power of small town radio. He goes, oh, I know. But that's the power of KHAS.
1: Bob is like a little local celebrity in Big GA's.
0: Dude, he is a gem here in town.
1: Maybe we should have been dunking him at Mentors Making Waves.
0: In fact, maybe we'll ask him on Wednesday. I'm kidding. All right. I got something for you to talk about.
1: Sure.
0: You tired of doing housework?
1: All the time, dude.
0: What's your least favorite house chore?
1: Mopping. I hate it. I hate mopping, bruh. Why? What?
0: Yeah, I don't mop.
1: You don't mop like ever?
0: Yeah, I've never. I don't remember the last time I mopped. Last time I worked at a pizza place, 20, 5 years ago.
1: That was the worst when I would like work at Scooters and have to mop there, and then I would come home and have to mop my place.
0: Oh, it's the worst.
1: Yeah.
0: It's the worst. All right. Listening in there at home, how desperate are you to have cheap professional housekeepers? How much privacy are you willing to waive? A new tech startup is offering to clean everybody's homes for free. For free. There's just one little catch. The cleaners will wear cameras to capture everything they see and do. It's quite a reversal on those who secretly record housekeepers. It's a German company. Of course it is. Started called Micro AGI. There's an app called Shift with an F. Shift. And it is free. They have an offer there for people living just in New York City, so not for us yet. Oh, sad. But the firm has, the film, they said, has everything that happens in your place. You got to watch it online. Helps train the next generation of household robots. The Shift app website insists names, faces, and other personal information is automatically, what they say, turned anonymous. Anonymized, I think that's how you say it. Any sensitive details are blurred out whenever they're used, including information from screens, ID cards, blah, blah, blah. Here's my thing. Even if you trust the premise, or you're just that desperate, can you imagine anything more invasive than having every inch of your home recorded and fed to a computer, blurred or not?
1: I was going to say, I was on board with them filming it because, you know, like, not that anybody would steal, but, like, now you're on camera now, so, like, cool, film it. But if you're using this for AI, no!
0: Hey, did you hear Becky has the her grandpa's coin collection when he died 20 years ago? Oh, I bet it's in that cupboard right there.
1: That
0: we know exactly.
1: Must be worth something.
0: You see what I'm saying?
1: Yeah, I don't have anything of value in my house. I have like calico critters.
0: Hey, those I are, had some pretty valuable toys. Stuff in my house 25 years ago, but those Husker Sports Illustrated aren't as exciting for non-Husker fans. What are you gonna do?
1: Yeah, right. No, I'm not taking that.
0: KHAS Radio. 104.
1: If anything, I would like steal a mug. Over Huskers stuff.
0: Nice. Oh, nice.
1: Mug would be more valuable to me.
0: All right, here's a question for you.
1: What?
0: Winner, did you watch? Do you ever watch the Scripps National Spelling Bee?
1: No.
0: It happens this year or every year.
1: You know, that's one of my biggest pet peeves is when people have to correct your spelling. If it's something simple, like I get it, like yeah, you should know that. But
0: yeah. You hate when people correct yours, or you hate when you have to correct others?
1: I hate when people correct my spelling. I'm like, you know what I meant.
0: I know.
1: Don't do that.
0: I've done that before. That's why I feel terrible right now.
1: Oh, you're that kind of person.
0: I know. Normally, it's not spelling for me. It's the pronunciation or enunciation.
1: Oh.
0: So if you say something. The reason why is because if you say something wrong, I don't want you to say it wrong in front of somebody else and then be like, oh, my gosh.
1: And then be mean.
0: Yeah.
1: Yeah.
0: I had a kid in college say fashion fox pass.
1: Wait, what is it supposed to be?
0: Faux pas.
1: Faux pas.
0: F-A-U-X. P-A-S.
1: See, that's like a mistake that
0: it's
1: I would
0: Latin.
1: Make.
0: It's Latin. But Fox Pass, and my teacher looked up, my professor looked up, and he thought the kid was joking. Oh, serious as a heart attack. So, yeah, anyway.
1: See, I'm not very smart. I would do something like that.
0: But the winning word this year was a 14-year-old kid named Shrey Parkery, and they were from San Bernardino, California. The winning word that he correctly spelled was brocryptine.
1: What?
0: I pronounced it wrong. See, bromocryptine is what it is. Bromocryptine.
1: Is that like when bros do crypto?
0: It's a polypeptide alkaloid that is a derivative of ergo and mimics the activity of dopamine. Oh,
1: it's
0: I would have been...
1: It's a polypeptide... What?
0: A polypeptoid alkaloid that's a derivative of ergot and mimics the activity of dopamine.
1: So is it a drug?
0: I know less reading it the second time than I knew the first time.
1: What?
0: All the brilliant kids participating would be embarrassed by this next story, and that's embarrassed, E-M-B-A-R-R-A-S-S-E-D.
1: Oh my goodness gracious.
0: But the website Unscrambled looked at the internet search data to pull out a list of the most problematic words for Americans to spell. This is fun. I got this broken down by state.
1: Definitely is one of the ones I can't spell, ever.
0: Man, me too.
1: I've never been able to spell it.
0: I always spell defiantly. And I defiantly refuse to remember how to spell it.
1: That's pretty good.
0: Oh, man. All right. Here are some words. Definitely is on the list.
1: Okay. Well, I'm not alone then.
0: Yes. It's number 10. Definitely D-E-F-I-N-I-T-E-L-Y.
1: See, that just doesn't sound right.
0: It doesn't. I won't spell all of these for the record. Here are some other words. Separate.
1: Oh, yeah.
0: Niece. I always get separate wrong because I always want to spell sep-er-ate. But it's separate. Anyway.
1: Niece is hard, too, because I can't remember if it's I-E or E-I.
0: That, and I always want to do E-E-A.
1: Oh,
0: like
1: really?
0: Peace. Niece. No. Peace. Anyway. Beautiful. If it wasn't for Jim Carrey's B-E-A-U-tiful, then I would not be able to spell it. But
1: yeah,
0: yes,
1: no, I literally sounded out B-A-U-tiful.
0: Papa, because. Because.
1: I had a second grade teacher that would sing, what was it? B-E-C-A-U-S-E, because, and that's how I know how to spell
0: nice. It. Nice. It's those things, those brain worms you never forget. Tomorrow is a different one. Some people do two M's, T-O-M-M.
1: Oh, I've done that before,
0: but it's only one M, two R's.
1: Yes.
0: Business.
1: Busyness.
0: Busyness is the best way to do it.
1: Yep.
0: Through. T-H rough. That's how you remember it. Thorough is even better. T-H-R-O rough.
1: I was going to spell it out loud, but then I got scared I was going to spell thorough.
0: Yeah.
1: And I was like, no, don't do that.
0: Yeah, yeah. Favorite. It's a weird one.
1: Favorite.
0: Yep, favorite. And then bougie.
1: Oh, doesn't that have like a hyphen and stuff on it too?
0: It might, but B-O-U.
1: B-O-U-G-I-E. Oh, yeah. I thought it was a J.
0: They also came up with the most challenging word for each state to spell. Here's some amusing ones. Let's look down the list. Connecticut can't spell recommend. Florida has trouble with the word school.
1: Of course they do.
0: Hawaii has a problem with appreciate. Illinois can't spell the word color.
1: What?
0: Yep, C-O-L-O-R. I always remembered Colorado. Color, A-D-O for color. Anyway.
1: Colorado.
0: Massachusetts is schedule. They're all business in Maryland. They can't spell business. Here in Nebraska, you want to guess the word? None of them we've released off of yet. Congratulations.
1: Really?
0: Congratulations.
1: Congratulations.
0: I always spell congrad because you've got a grad Hewitt. You say congrat Hewitts to the grad Hewitt. It's
1: well,
0: so silly.
1: I know when you say congrats, mm-hmm. it ends with a T, so congratulations.
0: True. True. You're not wrong. All right. Hey, we got to Lutheran Layman's League sponsoring the Wisconsin-style fish feed Sunday, June 14th. The Orphan Grain Train, a relief for human need worldwide. Zion Lutheran Church Performance Center, free will donation. 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
5: For KHAS Radio, I'm Brandon Shanahan. The Nebraska softball and baseball teams followed similar paths over the weekend, but ultimately saw their seasons end yesterday. Both teams won their first game of the weekend, with Nebraska softball winning in the first round of the Women's College World Series in a walk-off extra innings win against Arkansas, while the Nebraska baseball team won their opening round matchup in their home regional tournament against South Dakota State. From there, trouble would emerge as the Nebraska softball team fell to Alabama 5-1 on Saturday. Nebraska baseball lost their second-round game against Ole Miss in a game that started on Saturday afternoon, but it had to be resumed on Sunday due to inclement weather. Then, facing elimination, the Nebraska softball team faced Texas, where Jordy Fromm took a no-hitter into the sixth inning, but three batters later, she gave up a three-run home run, which is all Texas needed to win 3-1 and eliminate Nebraska from the WCWS. The Husker baseball team would then take on Arizona State in their elimination game and had their comeback attempt cut just short and fell 11-8. Former middle school teammates and current Division I college basketball players Cale Jacobson of Nebraska and Isaac Trout of Creighton set aside their in-state rivalry to help coach a youth sports camp last week. The dynamic duo made an appearance on the third and final day of a youth basketball camp in Lindsay.
6: Make a play. See the ball.
5: Both in-state stars say it wasn't long ago that they were in the same shoes, dreaming like the kids that they're coaching. 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
5: The rosters for the 48th annual Nebraska 8-man All-Star Game have been released. The game is played between the East and West teams, with athletes being represented from the Panhandle all the way to the Missouri River. The East team will be coached by Matt Kuchar from Bloomfield, and Annie Seaman of Brady will be on the other sideline coaching the West team. Last year, the East team won 14-8. However, the West team currently leads the series with 24 wins. The game is scheduled to be played on June 20th at Lloyd Wilson Field in Hastings. 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
8: 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It's time for Monday Motivations.
0: Monday Motivations brought to you by Paul's Cigar Lounge here in Hastings. And Paul Hamelink joins me this morning. He'll be here for Monday Motivations. You'll also be our guest this morning at 9 o'clock. Good morning, Paul.
9: Good morning. I almost don't feel like a guest. I enjoy these moments. Best moment of my week to come in here every Monday morning and start my week with you.
0: You're definitely a guest, but you're a really great friend of the show. You're a brother to me, so I appreciate you.
9: There we are. So we've clarified that.
0: Yes, sir.
9: And it's a delight to be here.
0: Yes, sir. I appreciate you being here. How was your weekend? What'd you do?
9: My weekend was great. You know, I was actually spent most of the weekend up in our Norfolk location. And part of the reason was Tour Nebraska. Now, if you're not familiar with Tour Nebraska, you should be. It's a huge car event. So about around 450 classic and restored cars of all kinds, but all very unique from car clubs, and that gather at a city. And this year it was Norfolk. And then they get there on Friday. And then Saturday they do a big drive. So a little bit rainy Saturday morning for the first part of their drive. And then they're back and they have some activities in the evening. And then Sunday they do another drive and actually ended up in West Point is where they ended this year. And one of my, I had a number of friends up there. Of course, our local melon roasters who are as well represented. In fact, won the talent show. I was so proud. One of my good friends was up there with his car. And that's what I want to talk about. So Mike came up looking forward to it. He helped us as a business connect with some of those guests in town. And we were sitting together, actually enjoying a cigar. In our bar, a couple of young people were there, kind of wide-eyed with all the cars. And he said, "You want to ride in a hot rod?" And he had to move it from where it was parked to that. And so they went out, jumped in, had a fun time. I saw him going around the block in his a hot rod anyway. And they were all excited about it. He pulls back into park, and guess what? His master cylinder went out. For those of you who are not aware of that, that is the main functioning part of the braking system, which meant he had no brakes, zero, nothing, nada, pumping, nothing, during that. And quite frankly, he had just idled into the parking lot. If it hadn't been for the

0: reservations, the whole deal, with a plan of riding the hot rod in the two drives, you know, spinning all that. And suddenly his weekend turned into call the AAA, get the car back. You know, you're not going to mean it was a 100-year-old car. It's a 1926 Model A, but turned into a hot rod. And you're not going to find a master cylinder that was way older than he was sitting around on somebody's shelf. And so, and he'll get it back, but everything changed. Life was completely different. That was not how he wanted the weekend to go. And you could actually make a pretty strong argument that the weekend was ruined. But the fact is, it wasn't. You know, he did get that taken care of, and it gave us a lot of time. We sat and talked and had a great time together. I actually brought him home yesterday because I had to come back from Norfolk, of course, and his car went via truck and actually beat him home. And so we had a great time talking, catching up. We haven't been able to do that forever. And it turned out to be, he's like, I can imagine this is a great, this was a phenomenal weekend. I had the best time ever. And who'd have thought, you know, it happened because my master cylinder went out because I lost my brakes, a really bad thing. And that got me thinking about the fact is, I thought, my gosh, life can be wonderful even when it isn't perfect. Life doesn't have to be perfect to be wonderful. So I started to think about that and prepare about this. And it turns out I'm not the first person to say that. And actually the phrase, life can be doesn't have to be perfect to be wonderful, is attributed to Annette Funicello. And probably a lot of other people have said it as well. But think about it. Life is a windy road. You know, it is a journey. It is a road with a lot of detours at times and things that don't happen the way you plan. But that doesn't mean it isn't wonderful. I was thinking about some of the detours. And then there's some highway road construction on Highway 30 going up from Grand Island, right out of Grand Island it is. And then I cut through Monroe, and they've been resurfacing the roads there. And so had to go around a couple of times, had got slowed down a few times, and one-lane road, all that stuff. But I remember back as a kid, and of course, road construction can be annoying. Who likes to be slowed down, right? But I remember as a kid, now this is going to date me, Brandon, so no jokes about me being old. But as a kid, we would take a vacation every year, get in the travel car, trailer and car, and go for 3 weeks, actually, every summer, usually to the Black Hills. So from Wisconsin, that took us through South Dakota. I actually watched them build I-90 through South Dakota.
1: Wow.
0: And here's the deal. I mean, there was construction. There were also a lot of, I remember, a lot of Army convoys going around in those days as well. And so that's where oftentimes we would be delayed and sit in traffic and have to wait for flagmen and all this stuff. But I got to tell you, as an eight-year-old, looking at these huge machines, that we, the earth movers were my favorite, and at least that's what we called them. There were these big road equipment that would cut down a hill and capture the dirt and then drop it in a valley to make the road have less ups and downs. And it was with wide eyes and wonder. We loved the construction. It was amazing to watch that stuff. Now, this speaks to all the things that we talk about, just about every perspective, attitude, all of that. You know, you can either be really upset and be really unhappy when you get to road construction, or you can say, hey, it's an opportunity to sit back and look at these guys and the huge equipment and all of that and be kind of wide-eyed and wonderful. Or, you know, take a moment to be a little more contemplative, a little bit of a break during your time. And that can be a really good part of life. Now, how would, you know, you say, how can I be happy about road construction and a detour? Well, you get to see some roads you've never seen before. You get to go away that you've never been before. And if you take a moment and say, you know what, let's enjoy this new route. And I get it. Sometimes we're in a hurry, but, you know, too often we're in too much of a hurry to do that. And I got to tell you, like, when I go to Lincoln or Omaha, whenever possible, I take Highway 6. You got to go through small towns. It actually, when going to Lincoln, particularly the Lincoln Airport, when I go there, it's quicker because I live downtown. And by the time I would get through downtown and drive through all of Hastings, then up to the freeway, where I get to go 75 miles an hour, I understand that and don't have

0: stop for towns. It's actually faster. And I love, well, see what's going on in Sutton these days. And go through all the little towns along the way. Look at the smallest jail in the world in Friend, which is no longer the police station there, but it's about the size of a phone booth. You know, and it's just crazy stuff along the way. I was coming through. Yesterday we had to stop in Clark's, Nebraska, not a big place. And, you know, and my friend Micah was bringing back, he said, that used to be one of the great road trip bars over there. It's now closed. But we found another bar. We didn't stop in it, but it looked like that was the place to be now. And I'd never, so we actually took a detour and drove through Clark's and got to see what Clark's, Nebraska looked like. And you know, that's the joy of life. It was a great drive, you know. And so understand that life doesn't have to be perfect to be wonderful. And there are sometimes things you lose a job and you go, ah, gosh. Or maybe you get out of college and the job you get isn't exactly what you dreamt about. Mm-hmm. But you know what? It's still a great opportunity and it's still a way that you can flourish and blossom and learn and grow and develop skills and get experience and all of that kind of stuff. And so life doesn't have to be perfect to be wonderful. And on a more serious note, the people who know this better than anybody else, I used to do a bit of work back when I lived in Wisconsin for a number of years with a group that worked with people, parents and families who had people born with disabilities or who, for whatever reason, had disabilities. And when you have as a parent, you know, you have all these wonderful expectations and joys as you're expecting a child. And then when you have a child and the doctor says, well, there are some things, okay? And it can be a sobering moment and all of that. But one of them described it to me and they said it was like this. You know, all your life you dream of going to London. It's your dream of your lifetime. It's what you want to do. You save your money, you look for it, and you buy travel guides, and you buy tourist information, and you think about the hotel you'll stay in and the changing of the guard and the Tower of London and seeing Parliament and Big Ben and getting out to see some of the Roman ruins left over from there and seeing Buckingham Palace and going to Windsor Castle. And you've got all the plans. You know exactly the itinerary set. It's your bucket list thing. And it's going to be terrific, and you look forward to it. And finally, the day comes, and you get on the airplane, and off you go. And just as the plane touches down, the pilot gets on the intercom and says, welcome to Paris. Welcome to Paris. And your life dream is shot. And you can sit there going, I'm completely devastated. This is the worst possible outcome ever. Or you get to the place where you say, you know, Paris is pretty cool too. We could go see the Eiffel Tower. We could go look at art at the Louvre. We could take a boat ride up the Seine and go past Notre Dame. We could see Napoleon's tomb and go up to Sacré-Cœur and see all the wonderful art. And there's a few things that you can do there as well. Mm. Life doesn't have to be what you expect. It doesn't have to be perfect. It doesn't have to be what you've planned. It doesn't have to be what you've expected. It can be wonderful. Mm. And today is that, it can be that as well. Your day will likely not go just exactly as you've planned it, but it can be wonderful. Mm. Something might break today. Your master cylinder might go out. Mm. Still be a great day. And I realize, you know, dealing with problems has its challenges of its own, but who knows? The guy who fixes your master cylinder might become your next good friend.
1: He certainly might.
0: You know, the people you encounter along the way, well, you have to do it. And so there are so many opportunities that happen when there's a detour, when things don't go as planned, when you have to go a direction that really wasn't a part of the overall scheme that you had worked out, but it can still be a great direction. And so we had a great weekend. Yeah. Weekend was great, but it was great because of a real problem.
1: You could probably put any one of any individual in this room and ask them, what was your life like when you had a plan, and how did you react to it when it didn't happen the same way you thought it was going to? Life is literally, to your point, Paul, so what we do with the plans we have and how they change based on when the circumstances happen out of our control.
0: And that's
1: we,
0: right.
1: We could sit here for a long time and we could stack miles high things that are heartbreaking about this world and our lives. But we could take a note from Tom Osborne's book, On Solid Ground. It's about the journey, right?
0: Yes.
1: If you cannot enjoy the journey and you're only focused on the end, which is the same for all of us,
0: yep,
1: you are going to have a very, very dark, tough time.
0: It is. And I get it. Sometimes there are things that happen that are very frustrating. And you have to make the effort then to say, okay, in this frustration, there are the, you know, losing a game is never a fun thing for a coach or a team.
1: Yeah. We're running a little long this morning, but that's all right. I want to add this to your point. I remember being in college. Wasn't all that long ago. I was like 27 when I started. So I remember being in college, but I was a little older than the younger kids that were there because the kids were 18 and 20, and I was about 30, you know. And I remember there was this kid, and he was like, became one of my best friends. And he was like, Brandon, I don't know what to do. My dad owns a farm. I want to work on the farm. I want to be a videographer. I want to be a YouTuber. I want to train kids at this, you know, place to learn how to do video. I'm like, buddy, that's the heartbreak of life. You have to choose what you want to do. And by choosing what you want to do, you're leaving everything else behind because we've only got 24 hours and you've only got two hands and you can only do so much, which means that, you know, it's like when you're writing a story, you know, as a reporter, you have to choose your sources. But by choosing your sources, you're also choosing the people you're not talking to, too.
0: Yeah, and it's when you think about that, it's complex. It's sometimes difficult to make those choices, but it's wonderfully challenging. And it's, you know, the process of that, you know, as you wrestle through it, is amazing. And it's what makes life so wonderful that when the product is done and you see the choices, whether it's the career path you follow or the story you're writing or how you do your weekend, you know, looking back, it's like, wow, that's kind of cool.
1: Very cool. Here on KHAS Radio. I got something even cooler for you, Paul.
0: All right.
1: Laura says, how bad is this? I need to use the bathroom, but I don't want to leave while Paul's talking to us. I hear his wisdom when I'm here. Isn't that great?
0: Well, that's so kind. People are so nice. We met somebody up in Norfolk this weekend who talked. They think you're the son they've long lost son they never had. They were so fond of you. And said, listen every Monday. It's so kind. You know, it's just so kind of people to say that. So thank you,
1: Laura. We've got good listeners, to be sure. Paul Hanelink, Paul Cigar Lounge. You're not going anywhere. You're going to stay right here.
0: All right.
1: We'll bring you back. It's today's National Say Something Nice Day.
0: Well, there we go.
1: I've got a list of things I'm going to throw your way without telling you what they are.
0: Okay.
1: And I'm going to have you answer in 5 seconds something nice about it. What do you say?
0: Okay, very good. We'll do it.
1: Paul Cigar Lounge, located 201 North Lincoln here in Hastings. Open 7 days a week. 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We're back right after this. Brownfield, Nebraska Ag Headline News on KHAS.
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4: Farm Bill Optimism. Hello, everyone. I'm Mark Dorenkamp with Agribusiness News on Brownfield. 100 years ago, our founders had a vision that transformed the future of agriculture, and we've been innovating ever since. See how it all started at pioneer.com/100. A member of the U.S. Senate Ag Committee says she's cautiously optimistic about Congress making progress on a new farm bill. Michigan's Elisa Slotkin tells Brownfield.
5: The chairman got us together as a committee last week on a bipartisan basis. Pretty much every member was there, and it was a private meeting to discuss our plans on the farm bill, his plans on the farm bill, the timeline.
4: She says Ag Committee Chairman John Bozeman is asking for bipartisan priorities as a starting point.
5: So that we start from a place of cooperation and bipartisanship.
4: The Renewable Fuels Association wants to ensure ethanol is part of any discussions about reducing global marine shipping emissions. RFA Vice President of Government Affairs Ed Hubbard says the International Maritime Association continues to develop a net zero framework.
6: We see sustainable maritime fuel as a tremendous opportunity for the U.S. ethanol industry.
4: He tells Brownfield alternative fuels currently make up less than half of 1% of the marine shipping market.
6: We see an opportunity to increase that share of the market to about 5%. And if that happens, you're talking about a significant increase in demand for American-made biofuels.
4: Market volatility remains a reality for cattle producers. Minnesota State Cattlemen's Association Executive Director Caitlin Root tells Brownfield there's a lot of optimism as prices remain high, but
7: what's frustrating, we've seen really just in the past 6 months, maybe even a year, just a few things that have come across the media or news that really changed the market in a negative way.
4: And collaborating to overcome barriers for the next generation. Brownfield's Kellen Havikin has more from the National Cattlemen's Beef Association's Young Cattlemen's Conference.
8: Southeast South Dakota cattle producer Trevor Johnson says today's obstacles are extremely complex, but producers don't have to solve them by themselves.
9: I wouldn't say that our challenges are much different from any other 20-something-year-old in the industry. And so just really growing that network and gaining access to people that you can call for information and, hey, I've got this problem. How have you guys addressed it?
8: Will Harsh with the American Angus Association says there are other networking opportunities like the Young Cattlemen's Conference where producers can learn from each other.
10: To make more contacts, to learn new different things and to come back and bring those, you know, all that education that they might have picked up and all the contacts and the connections they've made across the country to only hopefully better their program down the future.
8: From Denver, Colorado, I'm Kellen Havikin for Brownfield.
4: And I'm Mark Dorenkamp with Brownfield Ag News.
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0: We're back on Party Line 911 912 here, KHAS Radio. Paul Hamelink, Paul Cigar Lounge here in studio with me. We just had Monday Motivations. If you missed it, check it out. We're live on Facebook. You can re-watch it later. You pull up our Facebook page, check it out then. Paul, got you back here in studio. National Say Something Nice Day. I had a whole list of things for Bethany to say things nice to. Her list a little tougher than yours, I think. I gave her mosquitoes, the IRS.
1: Yes.
0: I gave her some other things to say nice things to. But I want you, and this has got a Monday Motivations
1: feel. You're putting me on the spot.
0: I know. Monday Motivations feel to it, to this list of things you must say something nice about. All right. Paul, say something nice about making a mistake.
1: It's a great way to learn, and it's the best way to get experience.
0: Okay. Say something nice, similarly, about losing.
1: You've played your best game when you lose, because when you win, you don't have to. But you know that even when you lose, you've done your best, and you can take satisfaction. Not maybe not be the best, but you've done your best.
0: Say something nice about a bad day.
1: That there's a new day tomorrow. It's nice to be able to get through a bad day and know that tomorrow's going to be better.
0: Isn't there something, too, about experiencing that bad day? Not just knowing the lows, but also knowing that, hey, I can get through that day.
1: Yeah, you get, all sunshine makes a desert, my father used to say. Yep. And so bad days help us to give us perspective.
0: You got that right. Say something nice about waiting.
1: Waiting is a time that you can use to be contemplative. We get so much in a hurry. I think God puts waiting, the pauses in our day to help us slow down.
0: Okay. Say something nice about aging, about getting older.
1: Getting older is wonderful. The experience, if I had known what I knew back in my 20s, how life would be different. I'm a far better person today than I was. We were just talking about that moments ago.
0: Yes, we were.
1: And I tell my wife, you know, I'm the broken version of me now. And so, yeah, aging is like the shoes that are broken in and your favorite sweatshirt that's all worn and tattered. It's wonderful.
0: All right, say something nice about change.
1: Change is a new opportunity. I love change because it takes away the boredom. It gives us ways that we can have new and learning experiences. Change is a great opportunity to keep us out of the mundane.
0: There you go. Couple more for you. Say something nice about failure.
1: Failure is our way of learning what doesn't work. And it's as much of a learning experience as learning what does work. And so failure so often is mislabeled as it's just a part of the journey, and it's not necessarily a bad thing. So failure, you've learned something.
0: You're knocking these out of the park, Paul.
1: I don't know about that.
0: These are pretty tough because some of these are similar. Making a mistake, losing, and failure, those are all kind of in the same
1: band. Yeah, in the same ballpark.
0: How about this one? As a husband, I know this all too well.
1: Oh, boy.
0: Say something nice about being wrong.
1: Well, it makes you humble. You know, if we were right all the time, we would become so arrogant and so difficult to live with. And actually, it's hard to say and it's hard to learn. It's one of the things about getting older. I actually find it a good to say, you know what? I was wrong. And that feels good.
0: There's something nice about, I know I'm with you on that, about not being right. You get to let go.
1: Yeah.
0: When you're right, you want to hold on to it. I won. I told you so. Rub their noses.
1: Well, again, a few years back, there were times I was never wrong. I was always right. And
0: I've been there too.
1: That was not a good Paul.
0: Yeah, for sure. I've been there too. All right, a couple more. Say something nice about starting over.
1: Oh, I love fresh starts. God built it into the world. A new day, a new week, a new month, a new year. All of those fresh starts are great opportunities to let go of the past, to forget what's behind and press forward.
0: And finally, say something nice, Paul, about slowing down.
1: Well, you get older, and so you know a lot more about slowing down. It's something I should have done many years sooner. Mm. Slowing down, we miss so much when we go fast. Mm. So slowing down gives us the opportunity to be more appreciative of the journey. Going fast is great, but you know, we just had the Indy 500. And I was talking to somebody who had actually been there. They were there for the time trials. And he said the first car that went by in the time trials, he was sitting right down in the track. He had a special pass. He was there with a special group that was doing that. He heard the car, but he never saw it. It went by so fast. And so he learned he had to lean over and look down the track to see it come. Speed is hard to catch things. So slowing down is the opportunity to really fully appreciate what's going on around us.
0: Say something nice, Dave. You did great, Paul. You knocked out 10 out of 10.
1: Well, thank you.
0: Yeah, you did a great job. I want to ask you this. You talk about going up to Norfolk a lot. Where's your cigar lounge up there in Norfolk? Is it right there in downtown?
1: It's right downtown. It's on 3rd Street, just a half block. We're 104 North 3rd Street, so right off of Norfolk Avenue, the main street in downtown. So,
0: do Norfolk have those? You said they had a car show. Do they have any other downtown like concerts and summer stuff?
1: Yeah, they have great activities down there. So they have a concert, and it's literally on my corner, Norfolk and 3rd Street. The city built a plaza specifically for concerts. So there's a stage, there's kind of a little roof over the stage, they have lighting, all the electricity needed for concerts and stuff. So every Friday night now in the summer, they're going to have they have live music out there, which is just great for me because people sit in our rooftop and they can actually see, but more so listen to live music outside. And it draws people downtown. And again, it draws them down to within 100 yards of my business. So it's just wonderful. And it's a great venue, brings a lot of people, particularly young people downtown, it's a great thing.
0: All right.
1: Yeah.
0: You want to talk about food?
1: Look at me. Of course I do. I mean, yes, I love food.
0: It's to ask you, do you know what today is when it comes to food? It could be anything. National Burrito Day, National Hot Dog Day.
1: Well,
0: it's none of those things.
1: Yeah, I was going to say, what would be National Watermelon Day? No, we're too early in the year for that.
0: It's National Olive Day.
1: I don't like olives. It's
0: weird,
1: one of the few things in the world that I don't like. I don't know what's wrong with me.
0: This is perfect because olives tend to be the most controversial thing you can put in your mouth that isn't being discussed at a city council meeting. Brad hates olives. My wife hates olives. In fact, Brad has a theory, Paul. He says every marriage has one person who loves olives and one person who hates
1: them. That's right. My wife, I get olives for my wife as a present. I go to a world market. They have these special. So I have worked hard all my life. Now, it was so distasteful to me as a kid that even I would get a pizza if there was enough olive oil in the pan when they put the pizza in. I could taste that. I couldn't do it. It's just so repulsive to me. I have worked my whole adult life, which is a lot of decades now, to try to like olives. So I've got one particular brand that's a particularly mild olive. I can't think of the name of them now. They're Italian. And there's only a few places you can get them that I can tolerate. So I'm trying to eat one or two a day so that hopefully over the next years I have left in my life, I might learn to like. Because they're everywhere. And I love Mediterranean food. One of my favorite cuisines is the food of the Mideast and the Mediterranean, which is olive-centric.
0: It is. It is. Yes, it is. Pickled olives, fresh olives. I mean, olives everywhere.
1: Well, I've seen olive. I've been to the olive groves. I get it. And I do use olive oil now, so in salad dressing, so I can tolerate that very slight background flavor of olives. So I've made progress. But I don't like olives.
0: I don't think Brad's wrong about this. I think it's part of the national vows now, for better, for worse, for richer, for poorer, or for somebody picking olives off a pizza. The weird,
1: which I do, by the way.
0: Do you really?
1: Yes.
0: So I know a Godfather's in Omaha. I don't know if you guys ever had Godfather's.
1: Yes, I remember that.
0: But they always put a black olives on their pizza. But do you know what I love on my pizza? I love green olives on my pizza.
1: Oh.
0: That's even crazier because it's got the vinegar base to it.
1: Yes.
0: So the weird thing about olive people is that olive people love olives. Nobody's casually eating them. Olive people talk about olives the way that car guys talk about vintage Mustangs.
1: Yes, yes.
0: I love them pitted with garlic, with jalapenos, with blue cheese. I'll eat them all. They're just delicious, out of this world.
1: I'm not there. Sorry. I they look good. I wish I liked them. My wife eats them like candy. No, thank you.
0: So olives aren't even the most controversial topping anymore on pizza.
1: Oh, well, let me go with anchovies for that.
0: You're not wrong. I've got the top polarizing pizza toppings for you. Anchovies is number one. You got it right. We got number one out of the way. Number two, pineapple.
1: I was going to say, that was going to be my second guess. Pineapple does not belong on pizza. If you go to Italy and you order pineapple, a Hawaiian pizza, I think, they will throw you out.
0: Yep.
1: I am not kidding. That's hugely offensive.
0: Yeah.
1: If you go to a pizzeria in Italy and say, I want pineapple, I can't say it in Italian. If I said it in Italian, I could probably get away with saying it on radio, but it's like, Hit the road, Jack.
0: But people forget about this. Yeah. You can swear on the radio. It's called a fleeting expletive, and not get in trouble from the FCC. The difference is that if somebody's listening in that sponsors the show and has a problem, then that's different.
1: Well, you and I are both such sophisticated fellows that we would never do that.
0: Oh, heavens no. Goodness.
1: Say it out loud, at least.
0: Yeah, but continue on here. Olives are at number three. Olives making it at number three. Jalapenos making it at number four.
1: No, that's a pepper. I think that, you know, that's okay.
0: You like? I love jalapenos on my pizza. Sauerkraut on pizza. You ever had it?
1: Now, that's another one with pineapple. There's no place for sauerkraut on pizza.
0: The problem with sauerkraut is it's just so moist. And so you have to get all the extra juice out, or it's going to sog up the dough.
1: Yeah, and it's sour, and it's German. Pizza is Italian, you know?
0: So here's my question for you then now, too, because what I love about food and what I love about American cuisine is that we are seriously a melting pot of cuisine.
1: Oh, yes.
0: Look at hot dogs.
1: Yes.
0: Hamburgers came from Hamburg, Germany, originally, and then we Americanized them and put cheese on them and onions and made them delicious. Look what we did with pizza. If you went to Italy and asked for St. Louis style, Detroit style, Chicago style, you would get laughed at it. And to your point, if you ask for Hawaiian pizza, you get laughed at too. I love fusion. I had in Lincoln, there's an Asian Korean fusion place that makes this amazing Korean barbecue burrito. It has taken Mexican cuisine, it has taken Korean cuisine, and it's melded into something that you can't get in either country.
1: Oh, my gosh.
0: But you can get it in Lincoln, Nebraska at a gas station.
1: At a gas. Only in Nebraska. But how, you know, that's crazy. But it sounds crazy good, actually, because, you know, a burrito is a wonderful creation. It's a wonderful vehicle for gathering foods of flavors that meld well together and putting them into a great package, wrapping them in a wrap. And deliver it. So it's a great food delivery system. Burritos are phenomenal. And I think every culture has some, you know, they have the pitas in the Middle East. We talked about that. And I think that lefse, for whatever reason, they eat that because it's kind of like cardboard. But those from Scandinavia, apologies to all my good Lutheran Scandinavians who eat lefse every, you know, but there's, I think it's part of that. But it's a great food delivery system.
0: It's fantastic. Spaghetti and meatballs. That's not Italian. That's American, right?
1: It is, yeah.
0: Chop suey, General Tso's chicken.
1: Yeah.
0: Chinese food has so much sugar in it compared to American Chinese food, compared to if you were going over there.
1: And we had so many immigrants to the West Coast that even fortune cookies, I think, were a California invention.
0: They're 100%. If you took them over there, they would laugh at you. They wouldn't know what the heck it was. All right.
1: I still like them.
0: That's great. They're fantastic stuff. Hey, Paul Hamelink, Paul Cigar Lounge. I appreciate you coming.
1: Had a fun morning.
0: It was great. You can check him out, 201 North Lincoln Ave, downtown Hastings, open 7 days a week at paulcigarlounge.com. Catch him here on Monday at Monday Motivations at 8:45 here on KHAS. We'll take a quick break and we'll be back right after this. Stay with us.
2: Our mom is the nicest, most kind-hearted person you'll meet. 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
1: Mail time.
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7: Well, you buy a hat like this, I'll bet you get a free bowl of soup, huh?
0: Bethany, we have some breaking news. You ready for it?
8: As in
0: information that if folks are not on Facebook, they have not heard this.
8: What happened?
0: We have our finalists for best fries in Hastings.
8: Oh, nice.
0: And it is not your mother. No, I'm kidding. Okay.
8: Your mother cannot apply for best fries here in Hastings.
0: Dude, I seriously, based on the Facebook accounts posts last week, not the votes we received, but based on the Facebook comments,
8: yeah,
0: I thought Runza was going to be one of the top.
8: That's what I thought,
0: honestly,
8: too.
0: Honestly, because it was good. They got a lot of votes. Runza did not
8: make the top
0: three. No, they did not. We have, I'm trying to remember off the top of my head, Kitties. We have Barrel Bar.
8: Okay.
0: And Bullseye.
8: Nice.
0: Ring familiar? Well, is this like chicken wings all over again?
8: Yeah, I know. I was going to say, but well deserved.
0: Yeah, well deserved,
8: to be
0: sure.
8: I mean, you can't have good chicken wings without having good fries, right?
0: Oh, man, I could really use a fry basket with some wings right now.
8: A nice pick-me-up.
0: Oh, I'm going to the DAV on Wednesday. Going to get some wings on Wednesday.
8: I'm surprised they weren't in
0: best
8: fries.
0: Save me some wings, Debbie.
8: Oh, my gosh. All right. If you're listening, Debbie.
0: She's so great. All right. KHAS Radio, 104.1, 1230 a.m. Some thank yous to give out and some garage sales to build up for this weekend, don't you think?
8: Yeah, I know.
0: Because we got one on the list here, and I'm hoping we get more.
8: He said that was through June something, right?
0: Through the end of June, I think.
8: Okay, cool.
0: Yeah, Memorial Day through the end of June. I thought he said maybe 4th of July.
8: I guess I'll leave it up until he calls.
0: Well, let it roll. Adams County Historical Society bringing you Party Line. Also, Paul Cigar Lounge, Edward Jones, Central Community College, old CCC, and Furniture and Mattress Direct, South Central Nebraska, Czech Festival. Uh-oh. You know what that means.
8: It's coming close.
0: We're going to get some kolaches this week.
8: Can we get some mimosas?
0: Yes, indeedy. Hey, also on the show, we've got a thank you to give. The Heart's Desire, ASAP, and Pat's Auto Repair, and towing here on KHAS 104.1 and 1230 a.m.
8: All the moving parts.
0: Yes, indeed. Hey, hard shell luggage pre-owned for $35. Queen size comforter for $25 at 462-2054. 462-2054. Good morning. Nope.
8: I was going to say, I think they dropped off.
0: They said, we don't want to talk to you. We continue on. Somebody with a large dining table. It's a dining room table. Six chairs with it as well. Or is that, listen, when I read that, it says dining room table chairs. Six. Is that a table and chairs? Or
8: dining
0: is it just
8: room
0: a
8: table with six chairs.
0: Okay, thank you.
8: Yes.
0: And a 12-foot boat with a motor and a trailer. Got a pole behind. Cedar, JD-111 riding mower for parts there, 402-200-0635, 402-200-0635, and four table legs. Now listen, we know clearly this one doesn't have the table, no tabletop, just some legs on it.
8: With bolts.
0: But with bolts, four of them, $20 there. Two 8-foot long tables, $10 each.
8: Can use them for garage sales.
0: And he listed some other stuff last week. I emailed
8: you.
0: You want to throw that on there?
8: He's got a heavy-duty wrought iron shepherd hook. How much? I don't know. You got to call him. 402-469-7134. 402-469-7134.
0: Doug says Runza should be top three. Doug, which one? There's four of them, I think. Three, four of them here in town. I don't remember which. So which one? That's the other thing. Because we were trying to name the best restaurant. And
8: what's your favorite Runza to go to? Do you have one?
0: Yes, the one on 2nd Street. The West,
8: really?
0: West 2nd.
8: Gotcha.
0: Yeah. Just like my favorite McDonald's is South, and it's better than the North one. I'm just telling you.
8: Yes, and?
0: Shout out to Becky.
8: I like the
0: Becky at McDonald's.
8: Runs over by the train tracks just because it's close to my house. Because I'm going to eat all the fries before I get home.
0: Nice.
8: Which I usually do.
0: Are you a crinkle fry guy?
8: Sure.
0: Crinkle fry guy.
8: Sure, I'm just a normal little guy.
0: Just a normal little guy likes crinkle fries?
8: As long as the fries are crunchy, I don't really care.
0: Oh, who was it that told us that you can get them fried? Remember that?
8: Oh, yeah. Someone said that you can get them extra crispy.
0: I might have to try that next time because I don't like Runza's fries. I don't like crinkle fries at all, so it's not like
8: really?
0: Runza's.
8: What's wrong with their fries?
0: It's not their fries. It's crinkle fries. Crinkle fries are so bland.
8: If they're made right, who cares?
0: No, right.
8: Yeah, I think they're made right.
0: It's all flavor. It's all...
8: Teach their own.
0: I know. They're not made right, so I'll just do that.
8: I'm going to bring that up next time and bring up how I don't like cheesecake.
0: You go to Runza, you get the onion rings and the French onion dip.
8: Bruh.
0: And here's something I'll also tell you a little secret.
8: Oh, my gosh. Runza fries with the ranch, the Southwest ranch.
0: I like that Southwest ranch. I like that
8: really?
0: French onion dip.
8: Yep, yep, yep. Are you even a Nebraskan?
0: Listen. Yes, I am. I also don't like Valentino's pizza. It's very overrated.
8: Oh, no. I feel that, too.
0: Yeah. But Runza's are good. But Runza's burgers are 10 times better.
8: Yes, they are.
0: Dude, people don't understand that Runza's burgers
8: so
0: are like
8: good.
0: Top two fast food burgers.
8: I don't know what it is about the buns, too. Like, it tastes like a Hawaiian roll.
0: Yeah, it's good
8: you
0: stuff.
8: Know what I'm saying?
0: It's good stuff.
8: We got pint jars full of molasses.
0: We just can't dodge food, can we?
8: No, we can't.
0: Not even talking about it, not selling stuff. Somebody's selling molasses. Go ahead.
8: Pint jars full of molasses, $9 each, made locally. If you want to get a hold of those, you can call them at 402-771-2313, 771-2313, or 402-469-4821, 402-469-4821. Someone else has 4-month-old Stearns and Foster king-size bed, so I'm assuming that bedding is only 4 months old. Yeah, that's a weird way to put it. Comes with a box spring and a bed frame for $400. And also two sheet sets that they'll sell for $20 each. You can get a hold of them at 402-462-9660. 402-96. My bad. 402-462-9660.
0: That is the number to call. You weren't around in the 90s, but I remember Runza had the best 90s commercials.
8: Runza was around in the 90s?
0: Oh,
8: I knew you'd like
0: man.
8: That one.
0: Golly.
1: How was the 1900s? What was it like?
8: Yeah, what was the 1900s like?
0: Oh, it was the last great time of our civilization, I'll tell you that. Oh, man, it was good. It was fun.
8: Heard that one before.
0: The 90s was a lot of fun.
8: You kids just don't understand.
0: Listen, every generation says that, but yeah, this generation, they don't.
8: I've also heard a lot of, your generation will never know what good music is like. I'm like, uh-huh. I'm sure.
0: Every generation has terrible music, too, and that's what we forget
8: that's
0: about.
8: That's what I mean. I think every genre has good music and bad music. Every generation has good music and bad music.
0: It's true. I mean, you guys brought Barry Manilow, for goodness sakes. Oh, you got to help me on this one. You can't leave me here on the edge of just dying with Barry Manilow.
8: Barry Manilow?
0: You don't know who Barry Manilow is?
8: He sounds familiar.
0: Oh, gosh. Okay.
8: Wasn't everybody's name Barry, like, back in the 60s, though?
0: Yes. Yes. Barry Manilow is
8: hey,
0: a guy.
8: Barry.
0: He had like a baby face, and he's like in his music, it's sad. He's in his 80s,
8: face.
0: And he's got the same face.
8: Really? So he aged really well.
0: No.
8: No.
0: He paid somebody to make his face look that good.
8: Oh, ooh.
0: They just kept like
8: Uncanny
0: stretching
8: Valley.
0: It back farther and farther. Just gets less and less skin on his face.
8: Barry Manilow. Let me look him up.
0: Look up Barry Manilow 2026.
8: Oh, that guy.
0: Yeah. He's got the permanent face of, like, every face you see him make on his CD cover.
8: I don't know if it's, like, the normalization of me seeing women with a lot of Botox, but when I see guys with Botox, it kind of scares me.
0: Yeah, especially politicians. That's always funny.
8: I know.
0: That's always funny to me. Or when they get that weird, the Joker smile. You know what I'm talking about?
8: Mm-hmm.
0: Oh.
8: You know, some politicians need to fire whoever their makeup artist is, because if I can see the line on, like, from your face to your neck, and the concealer's, like, or the foundation is like orange. Ugh.
0: If your neck doesn't have old skin, but your chest does, you need to get a better doctor.
8: Or even worse, you get a facelift and your neck and your chest is still old.
0: I saw a lady on Threads.
8: Yeah.
0: She took a photo of herself and used a filter, and her face was like all like 20 years old. And then the rest of her was like 75.
8: Oh.
0: And people
8: goodness.
0: Were like, ma'am, you should not have used that filter. What are you gonna
8: do? So scary. I've also seen filters where it like ages you a couple decades.
0: Yeah.
8: So that's scary.
0: Those are tough.
8: Look like my grandma.
0: Do you ever run those through a couple times? Like,
8: what do you mean?
0: Age a photo of yourself and then age the photo of yourself and then age that photo of yourself?
8: I haven't. No, you'd be decomposing at that point.
0: Yeah, it's scary. All right. Somebody's got records for sale at albums, vinyl, 50 cents a piece or $50 for every one they have, 469-1032. Did we list that to Stearns and Foster king size bed?
8: Yes, sir.
0: We did. How about a lawnmower for sale? Needs a coil. Runs well otherwise. Just needs to be fixed. $20. 519-3699. 519-3699. Bob says, we had it tough in school. If you made a mistake, you had to chisel out the letter on the stone tablet.
8: You know?
0: Yes.
8: I was making jokes like that this weekend because my friend, who I was helping sew his costume, he's like 4 years younger than me. So I was making jokes about like, actually, I can't say that. I was just making jokes about being older than them.
0: I was, I remember this one. Somebody, I was in elementary, I think.
8: Huh.
0: They made fun of an old person. They were like, man, when he was in school, he had Air Moses, man. He didn't have Air Jordans. He had Air Moses.
8: That's pretty pretty good. I started doing that joke that I do to you where I was like, when I was born in 2001, the Jurassic Park soundtrack.
0: Oh, my goodness.
8: Let's see. We got someone selling a cricket machine for $50. Also, baking dishes. There's a set of those for $65. A jewelry box that needs to be put together for $60. I believe it comes with the instructions. They've also got cookbooks for $5 a piece, located at 738 South Chicago Ave, or you can get a hold of them at 402-469-5638. 402-469-5638. Someone else has a Del Rio girls bicycle, like new, for $50. 402-463-2584. 402-463-2584. Shout out to your wife, Lindsay, for offering to help me out with my bike tires. I haven't gotten down to it yet. But
0: she asked me yesterday. She was like, is Bethany, does she know what car, what she needs? She hasn't.
8: Oh,
0: she
8: I just forgot anything. About it.
0: No, that's all right. Good morning. You're on Party Line.
2: Hello. I am selling a Beautyrest bed. It's split, or it can be split apart. It's got remote controls for adjusting the head and feet. Asking $2,500 for it. It's literally brand new, just ended up liking it. You can call or text me, send you some more pictures, come see it. 402-705-2286.
0: 705-2286.
2: Yep. And I want to give a shout out to my very well good coworker Greg Schmidt on his promotion today.
0: All right. Hey, congratulations on being promoted, Greg. That's always good news. Happy Monday.
8: You are now one of the elite employees. Sorry, that was a
0: You are one of my elite employees. Good morning. You're on Party Line.
9: Yes. I've got some tomato plants that are 2 foot tall. There's two Jet Stars, and there's two celebrities in a pot. And he's asking $6 a pot.
0: All right.
9: So, in other words, two plants to the pot, and you get, but they're 2 foot plus in height.
0: All right. Got anything else?
9: And, I'm blank.
0: That's all right. I know you had farm fresh eggs last time. You still got those?
9: Nope. We quit them. Because everybody wanted them, and then nobody wanted them, so we just said the heck with it and shut it down.
0: There you go. All right. What's your phone number?
9: And, 402-469-7116. And I've got dog clippers for $25.
0: Okay.
9: Oscar Stewart, whatever you want to call them. And that everything's in there. There's scissors and the comb and all that. All the used killer extra stuff. And a bunch of other stuff that I don't know. Oh, I got a wheelbarrow for $45. The True Temper.
0: A wheelbarrow for $45?
9: Yep, it's the True Temper, made in USA.
0: USA made. You got it. Hey, and you got anything else for us?
9: No, I got them, but we ain't going to worry about it today.
0: Okay. No problem. If you want to list that again, you just give us a call. And that number again is 469-7116. 469-7116. Good morning. You're on Party Line.
10: Yes, I got a couple of Corrali 3D printers for sale. They could be used for parts, or they could you could take two of them and make one out of them. They got some stuff that replaced on them that was messed up. I want $75 a piece for them.
0: All right. And your phone number?
10: It's 402-834-0291.
0: 834-0291. We'll get that listed for you. Appreciate you calling in to Party Line here on KHAS. Did we list the cricket machine and all that stuff, jewelry box?
8: Yes.
0: All right, and Del Rio's girl bike?
8: We're down to the six-shooter power parachute.
0: Oh, Lee, listening to that off from Oklahoma. He's got that six-shooter power parachute thing. 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Only got less than 100 hours on it. 308-380-8282. 308-380-8282. Had one of my friends here in town invite me up on their plane at Hastings Airport.
8: That's exciting.
0: No, it's not. I hate planes. I'm scared. I don't
8: really? I love flying.
0: You want to put a 300-pound man in a... you know, single engine plane.
8: Listen, think about how heavy that plane is.
0: No,
8: it can carry itself. You'll be fine.
0: Yeah.
8: That sounds like fun.
0: No, it doesn't. It sounds terrifying.
8: It would be great content for your page, though.
0: Yeah, it'd be great.
1: Hey, we're live up here. Oh, my God.
8: Man almost dies on a private plane. You know, I don't know. Do it for the plot. I know you got kids and stuff, but just do it for the plot.
0: Oh, man.
8: Just do it
0: for the plot. For the folks listening in at home, what does that mean?
8: I know what it means,
0: but for the folks listening, it's literally saying, do it. You know, you only live once.
8: It's
0: going to be a fun story. Kind
8: pretty
0: of
8: much like, yeah, like, how are you, what are you going to tell your kids when you get older?
0: I know what you're saying.
8: Yeah.
0: You're the main character, right?
8: Jeez. I hate that now. Like, at first it was like, okay, yeah, being the main character, that's a good, like, outlook on life, but.
0: I had a friend 15 years ago who was like, I'm the main character in my movie.
8: That's dangerous, though.
0: And now, like, his baby mama won't get a hold of him, and he's got child support due. So what happens when you become the only character?
8: A little restraining order character. On there?
0: No. Luckily not.
8: But. Oh, okay.
0: Hey, we're going to take just a bit of a break here, Bethany. What do you say?
8: Let's do it.
0: We'll be back right after this. Party Line continues on KHAS.
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0: KHAS, we're back on Party Line. 44 after the hour, Bethany. 15 minutes left to the top of the hour.
1: Already?
0: And the end of the show, yes.
1: Jeez.
0: I know. All right. We continue on. Let's get to what folks are looking for. What do you think?
1: Sure.
2: Oh, would you look at this? Oh, would you look at that? A flip phone. They still make those things? Oh, look at it.
3: Yeah, well, I'm flipping out over it myself.
2: Okay, good. Keep flipping. Oh, would you look at this?
0: Somebody looking to buy a grass catcher assembly and bags for a Hustler 42-inch zero-turn radius mower. 984-5434. 984-5434. Somebody else looking for a fishing pole with fishing accessories.

0: 521-531-600-2921. We still got somebody looking for that storm door. You can get a hold of them at 402-200-0635. 402-200-0635.
1: And somebody looking for a ride to the store. If they still need one, you can give a call. 531-248-2850. 531-248-2850. Somebody else looking for hostess with a white stripe. 463-4446, 463-4446, and somebody looking for straw bales, they'll trade mulch for it, 469-4974, 469-4974. Bob says, it was always a bonus when we got to take the company plane. You just walk up to the plane, hand your bag to the pilot, crawl in, and sit down, and then say a prayer, right?
0: Company plane, that's pretty nice.
1: I can't remember where he used to work. Bob, you used to work for UP. What was it you used to work for? I can't remember. Or was it the utilities? I can't remember.
0: You know what's funny is I love riding on planes, but I have to take Dramamine before I get on. Otherwise, I'll...
1: Like, really?
0: Yeah.
1: I wish there was something I could take, because as soon as I go up in the plane, the other reason I don't like flying...
0: What, because like anxiety?
1: It's not anxiety. I actually... Here's my go-to. Huh. When I'm going on a plane...
0: What?
1: I always put in the song Driver's Seat. The song Driver's Seat. Who was this? I can't remember who this the random band
0: like
1: from the 70s
0: is.
1: We've definitely played
0: it. Yeah.
1: And it's got the most epic intro. You feel those engines powering up and you're going, it's great. That
0: you
1: gets
0: have to
1: me
0: hype
1: going.
0: Yourself up.
1: That gets me going. The problem is when I get up there, 30,000 feet in the air, my ears completely tighten up. And it's like the most
0: popping.
1: Crazy pressure. They don't pop. That's the thing. They stay like tightened the whole time. And
0: yikes.
1: It's just the most annoying pain you have to get used to for 4 hours. It's rough. And then sciatica. Luckily, I haven't had sciatica
0: true, like
1: recently.
0: Oh, sitting down for a long time.
1: I haven't gone through a bout of sciatica in a while, and I think part of it is because I lost a little bit of weight. That helps a little bit.
0: Yeah, less strain on your...
1: It is.
0: Yeah.
1: But anyway, that's why I don't like flying.
0: I get dry when I fly. Like,
1: really?
0: I'm sitting there like... But it's also because I won't drink water because I don't want to go to the bathroom on the plane.
1: Yeah.
0: I refuse. Never had to, never will.
1: Well, listen, if I can fit in the bathroom and do one of these, do one of those, and then shimmy over to the sink. And
0: I don't even know what the bathroom on the plane looks like because I've never used it.
1: It's kind of like you're going to a spaceship a little bit.
0: Oh, really?
1: Yeah,
0: kind of. I don't know if I like that.
1: Neither do I. Where do we leave off? Yard ornaments? You listed that, didn't
0: yes,
1: you?
0: Yes, no. Annette's still looking for old yard ornaments, I believe, to paint, and gourds. She's also in search of a thin piece of carpet with a rubber back, measures 12 by 13. Also looking for burgundy outside paint, men's jeans size 40, and also in search of someone to put in a drop ceiling. If you can do any of those things... Or you have any of those things. 402-519-3699 is the number to call. 402-519-3699. Sometimes I have to put on like my seller voice. I didn't know I had one.
1: Do you?
0: Yeah.
1: Why is that?
0: To entertain myself while I'm reading. Otherwise, I'll get bored and start spacing out and I'll mess up.
1: I can dig it.
0: We got someone in search of a two-car garage and or a storage unit. Or something similar to rent in or near Hastings. They only need it for about 1 to 2 months. I believe they said that they're cleaning out their basement or remodeling it or something. 402-519-0072. 402-519-0072 is the number to call.
1: That's the number to call. Was that on the second page?
0: That was the end of the first page.
1: End of the first page. Somebody looking for a pair of roller skates size 4.
0: Yeah.
1: 460-6137, 460-6137, and somebody looking for a 4-foot chain link fence needing 85 feet, 432-7436, 432-7436. Bob says NPPD, he worked for the Nebraska Public Power District. The break-even point was 5 or more. If we had over 5 people going to the same place, it became cheaper to take the company plane than to fly commercial. That makes sense.
0: Nice.
1: And, I mean, listen, I mean,
0: that's how you know you made it in life. There's a company plane that you get to be on.
1: And you're smart enough and good enough and more talented enough to where somebody else thinks they want to invest in you, right?
0: I don't know why that sentence reminded me of the scene in Real Genius. You still have to watch it.
1: I haven't seen it yet.
0: It's a really good
1: age. Have you seen Stoned Age, the Stoned Age?
0: Is that...
1: It's from the 90s. Terrible stoner movie. It's like literally... You should totally watch it. If I were to rate the movie, it would be 2 out of 10.
0: Really?
1: But it's similar to Mallrats and that kind of...
0: Okay. That nitty-gritty stuff?
1: Super funny. Like there's one line in the movie. He's like, man, ever since you got hit...

0: ahead with that laser at the Blue Oyster Cult concert. You've been a little weird, man.
1: The Blue Oyster Cult concert. Oh, that reminds me. I was trying to watch SLC Punk. You ever seen that with Matthew Lillard? Yes. I couldn't get into it, though.
0: Yeah.
1: I feel like that was something. Maybe I would have liked it if I was...
2: I
1: was younger.
2: That was a weird one.
1: No, what you were saying just now, you're like, this, it proves you're good enough to be on this plane. It reminded me of this scene in like Real Genius, because they're like a bunch of prodigies and stuff, and they're at the science fair, and the guy's talking to the prodigy, the professor. He goes, "You see, Mitch, we're better than other people."
2: Oh man, that's funny.
1: I don't know why, that just cracked me up.
2: Oh, good times.
1: We got someone looking for a roommate. Is this Craigslist or is this Party Line? I'm just kidding. 402-469-7898. 402-469-7898.
2: You don't remember this back in, what was the website? Wasn't Reddit? What was it? Craigslist.
1: Yeah, Craigslist.
2: What was it? What were they called? Casual Connections or something like that?
1: What?
2: You live in a place like Omaha. There's enough people on the internet at the same time where you can catch people like, I saw you at McDonald's in the line yesterday. And we locked eyes for 6 seconds. If you read this, give me a call. You know,
1: that's like when you go on Tinder and you accidentally swipe right on somebody, and then you never talk to them, and then they find you on Facebook, and they're like, "Hey."
2: Oh no.
1: Yeah.
2: No.
1: Yeah. Don't use dating apps. That's, I don't think, weird. They're safe.
2: No, they're definitely not. And they're there to collect your data. Do dating sites cost money?
1: No. I mean, you can get the premium one, but I think that's for losers. Sorry, if you're paying $2.99 a month for Tinder to get, like, I think because you can see who swiped right or left on you is what the feature is.
2: I gotcha. The reason I ask is because you always hear the term, if you don't have to pay for it, you're the product. You know what I mean? Like Facebook. We all use Facebook for free. We're the product. They're selling ads.
1: Selling our information.
2: Yes.
1: Guys, they're selling our information.
2: Yes.
1: Laura
2: said, I never did like Craigslist. No, it was a bad place. Bad place.
1: Yeah, I heard some stories on there that I didn't like.
2: You're not wrong. 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
1: Oh, yeah, that's right. 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

0: 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I said 22.
1: 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We didn't list this one, did we?
0: No.
1: Or they're looking to go fishing with a friend, and they're in search of a 32-inch screen door. 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The music stopped, Bethany.
0: Why is it stopping? Are we supposed to go to break or something?
1: I don't think we're supposed to, but we do have one more left. You want to get to it?
0: Sure, let's get it over with.
1: We'll be back in 90 seconds, and then we'll be commercial-free till 10 o'clock. 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

0: KHAS Radio. We're back on Party Line 956 Central. I was driving to our live remote last week, Big G Ace, our final sign-up event for the Tour of Hastings, which is this Friday, Bethany.
1: I know.
0: It's crazy. And shout out to Big G Ace, our main sponsor.
1: Gotta get signed up before by Thursday.
0: You have till Thursday. Definitely do. Get into a Big G Ace to sign up for the main $6,000 riding lawnmower that we're giving away Friday. You have to stop by Big G Ace if you want to win that. Also, there are some other stops along the way for other prizes. Small Town Famous, Hastings Museum, Jerry Spady Chevrolet, GMC Cadillac, the Coterie Social Club, and MPH Motorsports Park Hastings. Those are the stops for us to do drawings at, and they've got prizes associated with them. So make sure to get in before Thursday to win those prizes. The grand prize at Big G Ace.
1: And you can't lose because, I mean, we're just giving those away for free.
0: It's true. So we were riding up, or I was riding up, we rode separately, to Big G Ace for the live remote. And after I've been going about 40 miles an hour.
1: Yeah.
0: I felt a little shudder. Now, I only started feeling it once I got onto 281 from Burlington. As soon as I felt this, is a small, slight shudder. As soon as I felt it, I picked my phone up. I was going to call Connett, and I was going to say, when can I get this looked at?
1: Yeah.
0: And I swear to goodness, phone in hand, engine light comes on. And it didn't get any worse or anything. I drove it to Big GA's, parked it, drove it home.
1: Nope.
0: Haven't drove it since, but Bethany told me 2 weeks ago. She said, Brandy, your car sounds really bad. Well, that's fine. It just sounds fine. It's good.
1: I said, when was the last... You know how many times I've asked you, when was the last time you checked your oil? I don't remember.
0: So the problem is that I don't drive it other than in town.
1: Yeah,
0: I might go to Grand Island for the casino maybe once every 4 or 5 months, but...
1: It's counterintuitive, though, because you would think that only driving it back and forth to work and stuff is better for it, but actually on an older car, like at 2010, correct me if I'm wrong, if you're driving it short distances, it's actually worse for the oil, and that it already is going to burn oil.
0: Yep. So anyway, got it going into Connett this week.

0: conversations go when I try to convince him to like check his car out? He goes, yep. Anyway.
1: It's like literally my wife's, Brandon, can you take the trash out? Oh, yeah, I'll do it later. Yes, sir.
2: Mm-hmm. Yep.
0: Bro.
1: Brandon, I told you to take the trash out yesterday.
0: You got a time limit. 30 seconds.
1: Now, another funny thing to Lindsay.
0: You sleep on the couch.
1: So then, well, no, I'll never sleep on the couch. We have a guest bedroom. No, no way. But one of the funny things that Lindsay always says to me is she goes, Brandon, I need you to do this by tomorrow. And I go, why do you need it by tomorrow? Because you need a deadline, Brandon. That's how we work in radio, man. I have to be on at 6 o'clock. I have to be done by 10 o'clock. I have to do this by this time.
0: Right.
1: We work by deadlines. That's how we survive in this industry.
0: If any, I get over anxious. Sometimes you've seen me do this. I'm like, I have too much on my plate. And then I get done by like way earlier than I expected. I'm like, oh,
1: indeed. Never mind. And so it goes. Hey, that leads us to the end of the show, Bethany. Less than a minute left. Hey, I want to say shout out to our finalists for best fries in Hastings. You can still text in fries and the restaurant to 462-2511. Here are our finalists. You've got Barrel Bar. You've got Kitty's Roadhouse, which coincidentally enough, I think I might just do those next to each other because they are next to each other.
0: Right,
1: same
0: literally.
1: Day.
0: Yeah.
1: And then you've got Bullseyes. Bullseye Sports Bar and Grill. All right, those are the three finalists. You can choose one of those three. Text the word fries and Bullseye, or fries and Kitties, or fries and Barrel Bar,
0: yes,
1: to 462-2511. And we'll name a winner based on your votes.
0: This Friday.
1: We're actually not going to do it this Friday because we're going to be on tour of Hastings.
0: That's right.
1: I do not want to be working until midnight, so we're going to do it early next week.
0: What do you mean? I thought you just talk on the radio. I thought that's just your only job.
1: Yeah, I know. Listen, gotta be a dad too.
0: I'm messing with you.
1: I know you are. I know. But that's where we get.
0: You have to do show prep?
1: I know, right? Hey, we do have some thank yous to give. Adams County Historical Society bringing you all the fun today. I know ASAP also did, and a few others.
0: Of course, let's not forget about Paul's Cigar Lounge, Edward Jones, Central Community College, Furniture and Mattress Direct, South Central Nebraska Czech Festival, The Heart's Desire, and Pat's Auto Repair and Towing. And I'm not going to lie, when I read Heart's Desire, for a second, I almost said, never mind.
1: Is that all of our sponsors?
0: Yes.
1: A big thank you to all of them. And a big thank you to you for listening in, for taking part in what we do, texting in. Do you know what we've received since we started the text line in January? We have received over 5,000 texts from people.
0: Oh, my gosh.
1: Isn't that wild?
0: Yes.
1: 5,000 texts we've received in that
0: time.
1: It's
0: going to make me sweat a little.
1: So a shout out to, and listen, do you know who's making those counts? Counting the votes? It's not Computron. It's not Bethany. It's me. Not a shout out. I didn't mean to call. It's not
0: I don't care.
1: She said she won't do it.
0: Listen, I don't want to. I think I have numero dyslexia.
1: Oh, no. It's actually easy. But
0: it's
1: shout
0: easy
1: out to
0: for
1: the
0: you. You're good with numbers.
1: It's not even that. It's just more of a like, holy smokes, look what folks have done. And they've
0: right.
1: really turned out in a big way. So,
0: like I said, it makes me sweat, though. I'm like, not many people are listening.
1: We appreciate all you guys do here on KHAS Radio, 104.1, 1230 a.m. We're going to be back at it again tomorrow, 6 o'clock. Bethany, you're here today, 2 to 6.
0: Yes, sir.
1: Get your requests in for the All Request Hour at 5 o'clock, 462-2511. Send the word request and your song and the artist to 462-2511. She'll get your songs played here on KHAS Radio. Looking forward to that dad joke of the day this afternoon.
0: Oh, man.
1: That's at 220, right?
0: Yeah. I've got a better dad joke today. I had some help.
1: Do you? I got one for you.
0: Oh, gosh. Don't steal my thunder.
1: No, okay.
0: Go for it.
1: My grandfather's last words, stop shaking the ladder. We'll talk to you guys tomorrow. KHAS. You've been listening to Party Line on KHAS Radio. 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
4: ABC News, I'm Sherry Preston. Questions about the ceasefire after the U.S. and Iran exchange fire. ABC's Tom Sophie Burridge with more from the region.
5: This is a pretty significant exchange of fire between the U.S. military in and around the Strait of Hormuz and the Iranians. I mean, the U.S. military said that they went after air defense radar sites and drone sites over the weekend in response to the Iranians also going after a Reaper drone, a U.S. Reaper drone in that area.
4: A federal judge has essentially reopened President Trump's lawsuit against the IRS investigating allegations of fraud surrounding that $1.8 billion settlement in the case. Another judge, meantime, has ruled that the president did not have the authority to rename the Kennedy Center after him. That only Congress has the authority to do, the judge giving the Trump administration 14 days to take down his name. Arrests outside an ICE facility in New Jersey last night. Demonstrators have been protesting conditions inside, which some say are inhumane. The private owners deny that. This is ABC News. Maine Senate candidate Graham Plattner is fighting back claims about his personal conduct. ABC's Jay O'Brien has more.
2: At a campaign event last night, Plattner responding.
6: These people are going to try to make this race about anything but what it's supposed to be about, which is policy. They never want to talk about policy. Amy and I have a very loving and very happy marriage.
2: The candidate's wife reportedly finding the messages in the spring of 2025 before Plattner's candidacy and later notifying the campaign out of concern it could hurt Plattner's high-stakes race.
4: Plattner accusing the outlets that ran the story of not reaching out to him or his wife, instead using what a former campaign aide said. Second Lady Usha Vance rolling out her annual summer reading challenge for its second year in an effort to enhance childhood literacy and curb some of the reading loss that comes during the summer months. The program's aim is for children from kindergarten through eighth grade to read 12 books of their choice throughout the summer. I'm Shiri Preston, ABC News.
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0: Just between you and me, April Wine on KHAS Radio on a brand new start. New start of the work week. Happy Monday. New start of a month. Holy smokes, we are into June already. It is warm. We had some storms that kind of got close to us. Other parts of Nebraska got it a lot more than we did. And, you know, it just truly feels like a wallop of a summer day. I got sunburned over the weekend. Didn't try to. Just came up a little short on some of the sunscreen. But overall, had a good weekend. And there's so much to look forward to in June. So much to look forward to this week. The biggest one here at the KHAS Radio Studios is our lawnmower giveaway. Our tour of Hastings, which rides on Friday. We will leave Big G Ace at noon on Friday. We will go all around town, get back, and go, well, how long did it take? If you are the correct guesser of how long that takes, you win the mower. Or if you've entered at all the stops that we are stopping at, I think there's five or six different stops that have prizes as well. We'll give away a couple $1,000 worth of stuff there. It's just going to be an overall fun day, and we can't wait to do it. Thursday is your last day to register your guess at Big G Ace. And then on Friday, we ride. 20% chance of showers and thunderstorms in the afternoon. Well, Brandon might be getting wet on that lawnmower. High near 84 degrees, but somebody's going to give it away. 100% chance of giving away a lawnmower on Friday here on KHAS with the KHAS Radio Big G Ace Tour of Hastings Lawnmower Giveaway.
1: Our mom is the nicest, most kind-hearted person you'll meet. 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
6: Highs level off around 87 today under mainly clear skies. Northeasterly winds 8 to 15 miles per hour. Mainly cloudy skies expected tonight. Chance of thunderstorms, lows level off around 62. Chance for storms tomorrow. Daytime highs approaching 80. Cloudy skies expected. Temperatures near average Wednesday and Thursday, with highs in the upper 70s to the low 80s. Thunderstorms possible both days. I'm meteorologist Laura Lockwood on KHAS Radio, 1230 AM and 104.1 FM.
0: Well, right now in Hastings, we've got mostly sunny skies, few clouds, 74 here at KHAS Radio. Light little breeze at about 5 miles per hour. Really a great first day of June.
7: It's been

0: Let the good times roll. There's the Cars on KHAS Radio. Great music throughout the day. Best of Hastings continues. We have our finalists for the best fries in town. We're down to the final three. Barrel Bar, Kitty's Roadhouse, and Bullseyes. Who has the best fries of those three? It's your turn to decide who takes home the crown. 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The Barrel, Kitty's, or Bullseye. Who has the best fries? 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There's some good stuff here in Hastings, and we want to find the best here on KHAS. 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

0: There's Vanessa Carlton, KHAS Radio. The song is 1,000 miles, but I have a story for you that's almost 1,500 miles away. If you were to drive from Hastings to Palm Coast, Florida, stupid criminal news with a side of animals. Sometimes you can't make this stuff up, even if you try. A Florida man is behind bars after police say he was found with his pants down outside of a Palm Coast, Florida Taco Bell with a live fish in his backpack. It was around 1 a.m. last Wednesday that the employees of the Taco Bell reported the man was behaving suspiciously outside of the restaurants. Deputies from the local sheriff's department showed up. 28-year-old Brandon Izzeri was outside of the business with his pants around his ankles. He was arrested for indecent exposure, even though he tried to cover himself before law enforcement arrived. Now, okay, that's not the weirdest part of the story. The weirdest part of the story is that the man who was arrested had a live fish in a plastic container in his backpack, a betta fish. One of those ones that's all kind of frilly and they just kind of float around. The fish was taken to the Humane Society. The staff there say he is doing well. The fish has been named Baja Blast. Yep, they named the fish after the Taco Bell. $5,000 bond for the guy to get out of jail and hopefully a better living situation for Baja Blast the fish to go and live out the rest of his fishy days. As far as weird stories go, that's pretty harmless. Yeah, the guy had no pants on, but the fish found a good home. Love Florida, don't we? It is KHAS Radio. Let's get an update from the Brownfield Ag Network. Check market prices this Monday morning on the first day of June.
1: Soybeans and hogs are mixed. Cattle are up, corn's down. I'm John Perkins with a Brownfield market update. 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It's Stein Seed Company. 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Stein has yield. Soybeans are mixed, adjusting spreads. July's 3.5 lower at 1183 and a quarter. August is down 3 at 1187 and a quarter. Corn is lower, watching the weather. July's 3.75 lower at 442 and three quarters. September's down 3.75 at 452. Live and feeder cattle are up, watching the distribution of the show list. August lives, 222 higher at 241.27. October's 275 higher at 233.17. October feeders are up 512 at 353.55. And hogs are mostly lower on spread trade and demand questions, with July up 30 at 99.80 and August down 82 at 97.52. John Perkins, Brownfield.
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6: 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With more practical tips and useful advice, this is the Old Farmer's Almanac Radio Report for Monday, June 1st, the 152nd day of the year. Actor Andy Griffith was born on this day in 1926, and it's statehood day in both Kentucky and Tennessee, the 15th and 16th states to join the Union. We've been looking into the Almanac archives for advice on soothing a sunburn. Here are some remedies that might come in handy this summer. As far back as 1898, we recommended bathing the affected area with buttermilk. It's still one of the most suggested natural treatments today, often with recommendations to mix with tomato juice. Grated potatoes may help. 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Some people swear by green tea in the bath, lavender oil, or apple cider vinegar. Just remember not to experiment on blistered or broken skin. See a doctor for severe burns. 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
7: Highs level off around 87 today under mainly clear skies, northeasterly winds, 8 to 15 miles per hour. Mainly cloudy skies expected tonight. Chance of thunderstorms, lows level off around 62. Chance for storms tomorrow, daytime highs approaching 80, cloudy skies expected. Temperatures near average Wednesday and Thursday with highs in the upper 70s to the low 80s. Thunderstorms possible both days. I'm meteorologist Laura Lockwood on KHAS Radio 1230 AM and 104.1 FM.
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1: ABC News, I'm Sherry Preston. The Middle East ceasefire now in question. The U.S. and Iran exchanging fire overnight around the Strait of Hormuz. President Trump posting that critics should calm down because it will all work out. All of it leading to more pain at the pump, says ABC's Mary Bruce.
2: Gas is up more than $1.30 since the war began. There's a new analysis from Moody's that says that the average American household is now paying $450 more in gas and energy since the war started. So the economic pain of this is real.
1: Tina Peters is out of prison. She's the former clerk from Colorado convicted of pushing election conspiracy theories and breaching security after the 2020 election. She was let out early after pressure on the governor from President Trump. Serena Williams coming back to professional tennis. 4 years after she retired, she accepted a wild card invitation to play doubles at an upcoming tournament. The number of deaths believed to be from Ebola, now more than 280 with 1,000 suspected cases. This is ABC News. The driver of that bus that plowed into several cars stopped for construction on I-95 in Virginia last week has now been charged with involuntary manslaughter. Five people were killed in the crash, including a mother, a father, and their two children who were headed to a family wedding in South Carolina. Let's give some respect to the lowly pigeon. The little birds have something that amounts to a compass in their liver, researchers say. ABC's Wayne Cabot has her story.
3: Studies of pigeon migration show that they have an internal compass. German scientists finding a magnetic-like material in their liver that aligns with the Earth's magnetic field. University of Bonn researcher Christian Kurtz.
4: Our study also contains evidence all these macrophages in the liver are connected to nerves. They all go to the brain.
3: Wild species migrate seasonally up to 1,200 miles. The common city pigeon just kind of hangs around within a mile or two. Wayne Cabot, ABC News.
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9: Highs level off around 87 today under mainly clear skies. Northeasterly winds 8 to 15 miles per hour. Mainly cloudy skies expected tonight. Chance of thunderstorms, lows level off around 62. Chance for storms tomorrow, daytime highs approaching 80, cloudy skies expected. Temperatures near average Wednesday and Thursday, with highs in the upper 70s to the low 80s. Thunderstorms possible both days. I'm meteorologist Laura Lockwood on KHAS Radio, 1230 AM and 104.1 FM.

There's Cheap Trick. The Flame is the song. It's KHAS Radio. Slight chance maybe for some thunderstorms later on this evening. We're in the marginal risk on the scale of 1 to 5 of severe weather possibility. Hastings right now, we're in the 1. Kearney, Grand Island, to the east, all the way to Iowa, in the 1 chance for severe weather storms. Doesn't mean that we won't get any. It just means that it's less. Slighter chance, more possibility to our west and south. So like North Platte, McCook, Holdridge, Franklin, so Harlan County, they have a better chance for some stronger winds, maybe some hail.

0: The other night, Saturday night, there was a severe thunderstorm warning for Adams County here in the Hastings area. I don't think we got too much other than just some decent rain. I did see some pictures of some funnel clouds to the west over by Roseland and Holstein. Don't think those ever became tornadoes, but they were spinning. They were spinning. So that's why you be weather aware. You never know when something is going to go from, oh, just a little thunder rumble to, well, maybe we should do something about this to make sure we're safe. So that's why I bring it up. There's a chance, a moderate risk for some severe thunderstorm in our area tonight. Hope not, but I bring it up. Now you know. It's KHAS. We'll get an update from the Brownfield Ag Network, managing for profit reports and market prices on this first day of June. Coming up.
1: 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Hello, everyone. I'm Mark Dorenkamp with Managing for Profit on Brownfield, a content partnership with Corteva Agriscience. As planting winds down across the U.S., Corteva market development specialist Jeff Moon says it's not too early to start thinking about how to combat in-season pests. He tells Brownfield soybean aphids can have a devastating impact on yield, but there are products to help control the insect. More after this.
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1: Science market development specialist Jeff Moon says it's never too early to start thinking about crop pests.
4: It's always critical to get in a good pattern of scouting. And so when you're out there scouting for weeds or looking for diseases, add insects to that list too, particularly if you've had some troubles in the past or you know that you've got some fields that maybe butt up to some areas where there's some buckthorn where aphids like to overwinter and then they start moving into fields from there. So those are some things to kind of keep in mind early in the season. And then as the season drags on, you know, we probably get more into July when people are a little more keen on soybean aphids. You know, then you can start looking for some physical aspects there in the plant. Curled leaves, some of that sticky honeydew, you know, that sticks to your legs as you're walking through the field. Some stunted growth, you know, people might even be using some drones to do some scouting for them. And so if they see anything unusual from that drone footage, they can get out there in the field and take a closer look.
1: He tells Brownfield soybean aphids pose a serious threat to yield if left unchecked.
4: They can move in and they're piercing and sucking insects. And so they kind of take a lot of moisture away from those soybean plants. They make them suffer. And then on top of that, if we have some difficult weather conditions, some dry, droughty conditions, that can just exacerbate the situation. And so soybean aphids can be really tough on yield. And so it's important to stay on top of that. You know, we sell some products that can help handle that. Products like Ridgeback that have a couple of different modes of action. And so we can attack those soybean aphids. We can keep them in check. We can control them both by ingestion and by contact. And so it's really nice having a product that's going to take care of the insects that are there through those activities and then also provide some residual control as well. And then, you know, if there's other insects that show up, things like Japanese beetles or spider mites, if they happen to show up later in the season, Ridgeback will have some activity on those insects as well. So it's a nice broad spectrum insecticide to have at your disposal.
1: Visit with your local Corteva retailer to learn more.
4: And then if you want to look at something yourself online, you can go to corteva.com.us and you can find all sorts of information available on Ridgeback insecticide that we discussed today.
1: I'm Mark Dorenkamp with Managing for Profit on Brownfield, a content partnership with Corteva.

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1: Our mom is the nicest, most kind-hearted person you'll meet. She couldn't stay mad at anybody. I think if she was a salesperson, she'd probably just give everything away for free because she just wants to help and be nice.
2: In the beginning, this was mostly my dad's dream. You know, he worked at a furniture store when he was very young and had this vision and dream to open his own store. And my mom supported this the entire way, even though she had a baby to take care of. She was in the background the entire time supporting him, helping him pursue that dream.
1: You know, growing up with her and just seeing her handle different situations, I think taught all three of her boys just to care about everyone. You know,
2: she has stressed that for years and years, and she lives it. And we want our entire team to live that as well. It may cost us, but we want to do the right thing for the people that come through our doors.
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6: With your Shrine Bowl Minute, I'm Doug Duda. The 68th annual Nebraska Shrine Bowl is this Saturday at UNK's Foster Field. You can hear the game right here with pregame at 3:30 and kickoff at 4 o'clock on Saturday. Players and coaches reported to camp on Sunday and went through their first two practices. Today, one of the highlights of the week. It's the Beyond the Field experience where Shriner patients from across the state of Nebraska come to Kearney to interact with these great players and show them what they're playing for this Saturday. The head coaches this year are Cam Lenhart of Bennington. He'll coach the North. The head coach of the South is Jamie Opfer of Seward. Among the assistant coaches is Adam Central's Josh Lewis. He says he is looking very much forward to the experience of the Shrine Bowl.
7: It's just a great event, and so I'm excited to be a part of what I've seen from others. Just excited to kind of be a part of that and such a great event.
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12: Highs level off around 87 today under mainly clear skies. Northeasterly winds 8 to 15 miles per hour. Mainly cloudy skies expected tonight. Chance of thunderstorms, lows level off around 62. Chance for storms tomorrow. Daytime highs approaching 80. Cloudy skies expected. Temperatures near average Wednesday and Thursday with highs in the upper 70s to the low 80s. Thunderstorms possible both days. I'm meteorologist Laura Lockwood on KHAS Radio 1230 AM and 104.1 FM.

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1: ABC News, I'm Michelle Franzen. Iranian media reporting it's no longer sending messages to negotiate with the U.S., saying Israel has violated the ceasefire agreement by continuing strikes in Lebanon. Iranian officials also warning it may block the Strait of Hormuz. Retired Army General and former NATO Supreme Allied Commander General Wesley Clark on Iran's strategy.
2: Iran believes that it has the leverage over the Strait of Hormuz. So the actions of the United States in there to pry open the strait are absolutely critical to getting the right kind of peace agreement eventually.
1: President Trump has stated he wants to ensure Iran won't have a nuclear weapon. The outbreak of Ebola in Central Africa continuing to rise, with suspected cases topping 1,000. World health officials say they are tracing more suspected cases, but say it's contained to the Democratic Republic of Congo and Uganda. Severe storms on the march across parts of the Mid-South and plains today. It follows volatile storms Sunday, packed with wind, hail, and reported tornadoes. This is ABC News. Today is June 1st, and that means the start of the 2026 hurricane season.
3: The yardstick for measuring hurricanes is the Saffir-Simpson scale, which ranks storms based on their top sustained winds. Category 1 starts at 74 miles per hour, Category 5 at 157. But a pair of climate scientists is pushing for the creation of a Category 6 as anything above 192 miles per hour, because they say storms are getting more intense. At this point, the National Hurricane Center has shown no inclination to change the scale.
1: ABC's Jim Ryan. NOAA says it's expecting a below-average hurricane season this year in the Atlantic. According to one study, remote work may be one reason why unemployment rates among college student graduates are a little higher. The Federal Reserve Bank of New York says that businesses may be wary of hiring workers without experience. And in Laos, the remaining two missing miners in a remote cave have been located. Rescue crews now finding a way to get them out. Michelle Franzen, ABC News.
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8: Bright sunshine expected this afternoon, with daytime highs approaching 86. Northeasterly winds, 8 to 15 miles per hour. Mainly cloudy skies expected tonight. Chance of thunderstorms, lows around 62. Overcast skies tomorrow. Chance of thunderstorms, daytime highs approaching 80. Thunderstorms likely Wednesday and Thursday, 81 Wednesday, 79 Thursday. I'm meteorologist Laura Lockwood on KHAS Radio, 1230 AM and 104.1 FM.
9: A bit of a gray sky start to the lunch hour in Hastings right now. Warming up, though, to 78 here at KHAS. Winds about 5 miles per hour or so. Little bit of precipitation out to the west of Kearney. Not really anything that looks like it's going to affect us anytime soon. It's KHAS. News and sports on the way in 1 minute.
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12: For KHAS Radio, I'm Brandon Shanahan. Bragging rights and, more importantly, life-saving blood donation are on the line as Hastings first responders are once again squaring off in a friendly competition. Hastings Fire and Rescue and the Hastings Police Department are battling for the title in the 8th Annual Battle of the Badges Blood Drive on Thursday. In last year's contest, the Hastings Police Department narrowly won by a score of 63 to 56 units, and Hastings Fire and Rescue is looking for redemption this year. Donors can sign up using the Red Cross Blood Donor app or by visiting Red Cross Donation Schedule online at redcrossblood.org. The City of Hastings Street Department crews are scheduled to begin concrete replacement on the westbound north lane of 2nd Street between Kerr and Baltimore Avenues starting today. The concrete work is scheduled to be completed by July 3rd, depending on weather. Current police officers had their guns and non-lethal tasers drawn on two individuals yesterday afternoon. The call came in around 1:50 p.m. for a report of two males in an SUV, with one of them brandishing a weapon at someone in Kearney. Several officers were on scene as they ordered the two men out of the vehicle, asking them to walk backwards slowly. Each individual complied with the request made by KPD, and they put both men in handcuffs as they started to search the vehicle and question each suspect individually and separately. During this portion of the incident, neither man nor members of law enforcement showed any aggressive acts toward each other, and it was as safe and as peaceful as the resolution as anyone could hope for. NCN spoke with Kearney Police Department, who said they did not find any weapon. There were no arrests made, and no charges will be filed. It may be a good time to hold off on any immediate plans for fishing or swimming at several lakes across the state. Samples taken early last week have proven four lakes have tested positive for high levels of E. coli. This is a bacteria discovered and present a danger to humans if water was ingested while swimming. E. coli is a fecal contaminant to a recreational body of water for humans and other mammals. Harry Strunk Lake was the highest level, followed by Fort Kearney Lake. New details are emerging from Friday night's officer-involved shooting in Papillion. Officials say they have identified the suspect as 38-year-old James Bolter, III of Bellevue. They confirm he died at the hospital shortly after the shootout. Police say Bolter fled Ming's restaurant and opened fire on officers in a nearby Home Depot parking lot, prompting them to return fire back. No officers were hurt. The Sharpie County Force Investigation Team is now handling the case and is asking for anyone with video of the incident to upload it online to assist the investigation. An Iowa man who allegedly kidnapped a child has been apprehended in Omaha, and the child is now safe. The Omaha Police Department says an endangered person advisory was issued Sunday morning at 5:30 for a missing 8-year-old from Shelby County, Iowa. Omaha police say they received a tip from the Shelby County Sheriff's Office, Gary McBreen, and the child were at a McDonald's near the I-80 interchange. OPD responded to the scene a little after 11:30 a.m. Sunday, along with the Nebraska State Patrol. McBreen was taken into custody without incident and booked into the Douglas County Corrections. You can find more of today's news online at newschannelnebraska.com. 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
12: For KHAS Radio, I'm Brandon Shanahan. The Nebraska softball and baseball teams followed similar paths over the weekend, but ultimately saw their seasons end yesterday. Both teams won their first game of the weekend, with Nebraska softball winning in the first round of the Women's College World Series in a walk-off extra innings win against Arkansas, while the Nebraska baseball team won their opening round matchup in their home regional tournament against South Dakota State. From there, trouble would emerge as the Nebraska softball team fell to Alabama 5-1 on Saturday. The Nebraska baseball lost their second round game against Ole Miss in a game that started on Saturday afternoon, but it had to be resumed on Sunday due to inclement weather. Then, facing elimination, the Nebraska softball team faced Texas, where Jordy Fromm took a no-hitter into the sixth inning, but three batters later, she gave up a three-run home run, which is all Texas needed to win 3-1 and eliminate Nebraska from the WCWS. The Husker baseball team would then take on Arizona State in their elimination game and had their comeback attempt cut just short and fell 11-8. Former middle school teammates and current Division I college basketball players Cale Jacobson of Nebraska and Isaac Trout of Creighton set aside their in-state rivalry to help coach a youth sports camp last week. The dynamic duo made an appearance on the third and final day of a youth basketball camp in Lindsay.
15: Make a play. See the ball.
12: Both in-state stars say it wasn't long ago that they were in the same shoes, dreaming like the kids that they're coaching. Trout said he wanted to give back his time to help the kids of the next generation build their basketball skills and confidence.
16: I mean, if you watch both of us, we're not the best athletes on the floor at any time. So things that we can control, like our skill, our work ethic, being a good teammate, things like that, these guys can look up to that.
12: While both Jacobson and Trout said it was nice to reconnect and work together, their allegiances remain strong.
17: Go Big Red.
16: Roll Jays.
12: The rosters for the 48th annual Nebraska 8-man All-Star Game have been released. The game is played between the East and West teams, with athletes being represented from the Panhandle all the way to the Missouri River. The East team will be coached by Matt Kuchar from Bloomfield, and Annie Seaman of Brady will be on the other sideline coaching the West team. Last year, the East team won 14-8. However, the West team currently leads the series with 24 wins. The game is scheduled to be played on June 20th at Lloyd Wilson Field in Hastings. You'll be able to listen live on ESPN Tri-Cities. 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
20: Rudy Valletta Bartez Trambley passed away on May 20th. Memorial contributions will go through the Faith Lutheran Church and the Trinity Lutheran Cemetery Fund, with a memorial service celebrating Ruby's life being held at the Faith Lutheran Church in Hastings, June 10th at 1 p.m. Hastings, Nebraska resident Bonnie Klingenberg, age 91, passed away on Tuesday, May 26th. A private burial will be at Memorial Cemetery in Fremont at a later date, and memorials may be given to the family for a memorial to be established at a later date. Harold Sweet, age 78, of Superior, passed away on May 25th. Funeral services are scheduled for Monday, June 1st at 10:30 at Union Church in Hardy. A visitation will be Sunday from 4 to 8 p.m., the family present from 4 to 6, with a military honors burial held at Rosemond Cemetery in rural Hardy. A graveside memorial service for Marguerite A. Lovegren will be held Monday, June 15th at 11 a.m. at the Harvard Cemetery Please bring a lawn chair for seating at the graveside service. Everyone in attendance is welcome to join the family for a luncheon following the service. Shirley A. Crane, age 86 of Superior, passed away on May 24th. Funeral services are scheduled for Saturday, May 30th at 10 a.m. That's at the McGrew Price Funeral Home in Superior. Burial will take place in Weber Cemetery in Weber, Kansas.
17: Bright sunshine expected this afternoon, with daytime highs approaching 86. Northeasterly winds, 8 to 15 miles per hour. Mainly cloudy skies expected tonight. Chance of thunderstorms, lows around 62. Overcast skies tomorrow. Chance of thunderstorms, daytime highs approaching 80. Thunderstorms likely Wednesday and Thursday, 81 Wednesday, 79 Thursday. I'm meteorologist Laura Lockwood on KHAS Radio, 1230 AM and 104.1 FM.
9: Some cloud cover this afternoon in Hastings, temperature at 79. Light winds overall, little on the feels like it might rain side. Nothing, though, falling in the immediate KHAS Radio listening area. Maybe a little bit to our west, but right now we just have the clouds. And an update from the Brownfield Ag Network with a midday report.
21: A slow start for direct cash cattle business and cash hogs are higher at midday. Hello, I'm Megan Grebner with your Brownfield Livestock Market Report. Direct cash cattle trade activity is quiet, not a big surprise. Bids and asking prices haven't surfaced as buyers and sellers are busy preparing for the week ahead. Significant trade volumes likely going to hold out until sometime Thursday or Friday. Last week, trade held out until the end of the day Friday. Live deals in the South were at $256 to $257, $4 to $5 lower than the prior week's weighted averages. Dress deals in the North range from $405 to $408, $2 to $5 lower than the previous week's weighted average basis. Boxed beef is sharply higher and higher at midday with solid demand for light offerings. Choice up $2.63 at $3.94.10. Select was up 66 cents at $3.83.84. In South Dakota last week, there was a much lighter offering of feeder cattle, and feeder steers and heifers were unevenly steady. The USDA says demand remains strong for all weights of steers and heifers. Medium and large one feeder steers, 701 to 749 pounds, brought $412 to $430. Feeder steers, 951 to 999 pounds, brought $327 to $352. Medium and large one feeder heifer, 652 to 698 pounds, brought $375 to $411. Cash hog prices at the major directs are higher at midday with just a handful of negotiated purchases. Processors continue to have leverage and are controlling the pace of business. We are fully into summer grilling season, which could be beneficial to domestic demand as beef may be hitting some price resistance levels for some consumers and pork may be a better fit into their budget. The industry is also monitoring hog weights, which are running above year-ago levels. Barrels and gilts at the National Daily Direct are up $1.01 with a weighted average of $93.83. Prices at the regional direct markets were not reported due to confidentiality. Butcher hog prices at the Midwest cash markets are a dollar lower at $62. At Illinois, solder sows were steady with moderate demand for moderate offerings at $47 to $59. Barrows and gilts were steady with moderate demand for moderate offerings at $49 to $59. And pork values were higher at midday, up $1.24 at $100.69. Butts, bellies, picnics, and hams are all higher. I'm Megan Grebner for Brownfield.
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25: Soybeans and corn are lower, cattle are higher, hogs are mixed. I'm John Perkins with a Brownfield Market Update. Farming's in your DNA and Stein's as well. 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Stein has yield, live life your way with Stein. Soybeans are lower today. U.S. planting and development conditions look favorable in many areas. Soybean oil is up on strong demand for biodiesel use. July beans are down 7.5 at 11.79 and a quarter. August is 7 lower at 11.83 and a quarter. July bean meal's down $4 at $3.25.80. July soybean oil's up 116 points at 78.88. Corn's lower, watching development weather, expecting mostly good conditions into mid-month. Overall demand solid to start the last quarter of the marketing year. July's 5.75 lower at 441, and September's down 5.5 at 450 and a quarter. And wheat is down. Contracts are oversold, but the trade's wary about pricing wheat further above demand as we kick off the new marketing year for wheat. The USDA's first winter wheat harvest update of the season's out this afternoon. July Chicago down 2.25 at 608 and a quarter. July Kansas City 4 lower at 645 and 3 quarters. July Minneapolis is down 10.5 at 653 and a quarter. Live and feeder cattle are up on oversold signals and the tight supply of market-ready numbers. The show list does look mixed when compared to last week, mostly larger. Box beef's up at midday with very light movement. August live's 137 higher at 240.45. October's up 177 at 232.20. August feeder cattle are up 337 at 351.80. And hogs are mixed, mostly lower on spread trade and technical weakness. Pork's up at midday, but that's been inconsistent, and cash business is mixed. July lean's 52 higher at $100.02. August is 65 lower at 97.70. Crude oil's back at $93 a barrel. The Dow's down about 160 points. Brownfield.
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5: Bright sunshine expected this afternoon, with daytime highs approaching 86. Northeasterly winds, 8 to 15 miles per hour. Mainly cloudy skies expected tonight. Chance of thunderstorms, lows around 62. Overcast skies tomorrow. Chance of thunderstorms, daytime highs approaching 80. Thunderstorms likely Wednesday and Thursday, 81 Wednesday, 79 Thursday. I'm meteorologist Laura Lockwood on KHAS Radio, 1230 AM and 104.1 FM.
9: We do see some cloudy skies, maybe a few sprinkles on the western edges of the KHAS Radio listening area. Right now, 78, 79 degrees here at KHAS.

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They're putting on the production of The Emperor's New Clothes, June 26th and 27th. 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
1: ABC News, I'm Michelle Franzen. Talks between the U.S. and Iran suspended for now. Iranian media reporting that Israel is violating the ceasefire agreement by keeping up strikes in Lebanon. The conflict now entering its 14th week, along with the stranglehold on shipping through the Strait of Hormuz. ABC's Mary Bruce says Americans are feeling the pinch every day.
2: Gas is up more than $1.30 since the war began. There's a new analysis from Moody's that says that the average American household is now paying $450 more in gas and energy since the war started. So the economic pain of this is real.
1: In Colorado, a corrections department spokesperson confirming that Tina Peters is no longer in custody, that after being granted clemency by the governor. The former clerk convicted in a scheme to breach voting systems in search of evidence of election fraud in 2020. And in Laos, the race to rescue two remaining miners from flooded remote caves continues. Crews have located them. This is ABC News. A new survey shows the state of remote work and the impact it's having on recent graduates.
3: The New York Fed now says the unemployment rate among recent college graduates in remotable industries like software development is up marginally since the pandemic, about 1%. Meanwhile, for people over the age of 29 in those industries, the jobless rate is actually down slightly. Experts say that indicates employers may be more reluctant to hire younger generations for jobs that can be done remotely. In non-remotable industries like nursing, there's no notable difference between age groups. Mike Dubusky, ABC News.
1: In New England, residents are still rattled over that boom this weekend created by a meteor, and with most of those chunks of that fireball sinking in the Atlantic off of Massachusetts. In Hawaii, the Kilauea volcano erupting once again. Lava flows have raised the alerts in the region, and the U.S. Geological Survey says the plume from the latest eruption reaches 24,000 feet above sea level. Michelle Franzen, ABC News.
4: Man, I love this place. I've been surfing here since I was a kid. Now, seeing my grandson out on the water, it means everything to me. Watching him and taking in the blue waves, the sea breeze, the blurry horizon.
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0: There's Rosanna, the band Toto, KHAS Radio. It is lawnmower week. We are very excited about that. On Friday, we get the lawnmower from Big G Ace. We go all over town, a 17-mile loop, and then we come back to Big G Ace. And the big thing is, how long does it take us to do that? You guess right by putting your entry in the box of Big G Ace before Thursday. You can win that lawnmower. It's an Ego riding lawnmower. It is battery powered, so you never have to buy gas or oil for it. You just plug it in, and then when you come back, you're ready to mow. It's the ultimate mowing machine, and it could be yours by going out to Big G Ace and putting your name in the bucket with the guess of how long it takes us. We're going on an epic tour of Hastings, stops all over town, north, south, east, west, and we have some fun and lots of prizes scattered in there as well. So follow us along on Friday as we give away a lawnmower and many, many other prizes. 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
8: Bright sunshine expected this afternoon, with daytime highs approaching 86. Northeasterly winds, 8 to 15 miles per hour. Mainly cloudy skies expected tonight. Chance of thunderstorms, lows around 62. Overcast skies tomorrow. Chance of thunderstorms, daytime highs approaching 80. Thunderstorms likely Wednesday and Thursday, 81 Wednesday, 79 Thursday. I'm meteorologist Laura Lockwood on KHAS Radio, 1230 AM and 104.1 FM.
0: Kind of gray skies in Hastings here at the KHAS Radio studios. Northwest wind at about 10 miles per hour. Temperature in the mid-70s, 76 is what my thermometer says here at KHAS.

Huey Lewis in the news, KHAS Radio. We're just one day into the week. We've already got our full schedule of who's on Party Line for the rest of the week. Tomorrow morning at 9, some folks from Mary Lanning Healthcare will be in. It's Stroke Awareness Month. On Wednesday, Bob from Big G Ace joins us on Party Line. And CASA on Thursday. Hear about what's happening locally here in Hastings on your local Hastings radio station, KHAS.

0: Great songs you can sing along with. There's Gavin DeGraw on KHAS Radio. Amy Grant, Jackson Brown coming up in a couple of minutes. Keep your radios right here on KHAS. Bethany in after 2 o'clock. But right now, an update from the Brownfield Ag Network with afternoon market prices on this first day of June.
1: Risk management matters, especially in uncertain times. I'm John Perkins with a Brownfield Market Update. When it comes to short stature corn, it all started with Stein. For decades, they've been focused on unique hybrids that deliver top yields. Stein invented short stature corn, then they perfected it. Stein has yield. Garrett Toy from Ag Trader Talk tells Brownfield risk management is important in these uncertain, volatile markets.
2: Oh, yeah. No, we're, you know, at this point, we're already, you know, we've had opportunity to sell $5 corn. So we're already, I think, you know, from our marketing or farmer marketing advisory, you're worth 30%, you know, sold on new crop. But, you know, we did some put spreads today, protecting downside. You know, 10 cents can, you know, can get you on a put spread to the top end of your crop insurance max coverage. So there's things that you can do out of here, obviously, that, you know, can protect your downside. You know, we've, you know, case in point, you know, I mean, we do have this inflationary buying that's helped support us to get here. In fact, you know, the swap dealer's length in corn, you know, there's only been three other years where it's been this large, and that's 2007, 2008, which 2008, we all know what happened with the housing crisis, and then 2010. So we don't see that kind of investment in soybeans or wheat, but it's noticeable in corn. And obviously, corn has its demand underlings as well. You know, I do think that seasonally, you know, we've got new crop sales on both corn and soybeans, just because, you know, $12 beans, $5 corn, you don't look a gift horse in the mouth. You know, you've got to make some sales here, especially as the calendar clicks forward.
1: U.S. commodity markets and financials are closed Monday in observance of Memorial Day. We are online at brownfieldagnews.com. You can also find us on Facebook and YouTube. I'm John Perkins with a Brownfield Market Update.
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11: Bright sunshine expected this afternoon, with daytime highs approaching 86. Northeasterly winds, 8 to 15 miles per hour. Mainly cloudy skies expected tonight. Chance of thunderstorms, lows around 62. Overcast skies tomorrow. Chance of thunderstorms, daytime highs approaching 80. Thunderstorms likely Wednesday and Thursday, 81 Wednesday, 79 Thursday. I'm meteorologist Laura Lockwood on KHAS Radio, 1230 AM and 104.1 FM.
0: Still some clouds hanging around South Central Nebraska here at the KHAS Radio studio. Some areas seeing more sunshine. Winds at about 10 miles per hour, 77 degrees. In Hastings at KHAS. I'm Brad Beam, taking off in a couple of minutes. Bethany takes over the studio after 2 o'clock. Have yourselves a wonderful rest.

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1: ABC News, I'm Michelle Franzen. In a new social media post, President Trump says he spoke with Israel's leader and Hezbollah mediators, and both have agreed to pause fighting. It comes after Iran media says Iranian leaders were suspending talks with the U.S., claiming Israel was violating the ceasefire deal. ABC's Tom Sufi Burridge says Iran is also vowing to step up the blockade at the Strait of Hormuz.
2: Despite all of the pressure, the Iranians are still maintaining that they want something out of this negotiation, that they're not just willing to give up their nuclear program wholesale. That seems to be the case, and that is what President Trump wants.
1: Hundreds of demonstrators taking to the streets of Nanyuki in central Kenya today, protesting plans to establish a U.S. Ebola quarantine facility at a nearby military base. Demonstrators argue it could raise the risk for local residents. Health officials say there are no suspected cases of Ebola outside Central Africa. On Wall Street, oil prices have surged again. Tensions remain between the U.S. and Iran. This is ABC News. In Southeast Asia, rain returning and crews scrambling to rescue two remaining miners from flooded caves in Laos after being stranded for more than a week. ABC's Britt Clinett has more from Hong Kong.
3: A glimmer of hope for those two miners missing for 13 days. Rescuers reporting hearing knocking signals in the sixth chamber beyond where the original five were found. Teams confirming the sounds are not echoes. It comes after the remarkable rescue of those miners who were trapped for over a week.
1: Anthropic announcing it has confidentially filed an S-1 with the SEC. That's taking the first step to become a publicly traded company, and in beating also OpenAI in its filing. The move puts details about Anthropic's finances under private review for now. According to a new survey, remote work may be one reason unemployment rates among college graduates are on the rise. The Federal Reserve Bank of New York says businesses may be wary of hiring workers with no experience. Michelle Franz and ABC News.
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13: It's 80 degrees outside the KHAS studios, and the air sort of feels like blankets, not as stuffy and humid as it was a few days ago. 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It's a time where we talk about some good news, because I know you need that for a change, sponsored by Mary Lanning Healthcare. And of course, we're going to go over the review of what you missed at 8:30 this morning on Factor Bullcrap. You already know you missed a chance to win that free $20 gift card to Big G Ace, but have no fear. We do that every single weekday at 8:30. Men at Work. 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
8: Partly cloudy skies this afternoon with highs around 86. Northeasterly winds 8 to 15 miles per hour. 62 tonight, chance for storms. Overcast tomorrow, chance for storms. High temperatures reach up to 80. Temperatures near average Wednesday and Thursday with highs from the upper 70s to the low 80s. Thunderstorms possible both days. From the Weatherology Weather Center, I'm meteorologist Jennifer Wojcicki. Currently 76.

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Here's my dad joke for today. This one says, by the way, this one was from a loyal listener, so if you don't like it, it's not my fault, okay? Why was the ocean so upset? 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KHAS Radio. Again, you can count on us for cringy dad jokes every single weekday at 2:20. I never said they were good. You Gotta Be by Desiree is up next on KHAS.

0: one and only KHJS Radio, here to tell you a little bit about what we got going on, including Best Of here in Hastings. Last week, we announced our new category for Best Of. Best Fries is what we're voting on, and we're already down to our top three finalists. That includes Barrel Bar, Kitty's Roadhouse, and Bullseyes. 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Cast your vote now. We're going to announce the winner next week and not this Friday. We usually announce winners on Friday, but we can't do that. Why? Because we're doing a little thing called the Tour of Hastings Lawnmower Giveaway. I'll tell you more about it next here on KHJS Radio. 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

0: I'm just a girl in a man's world, no doubt. 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Brandon's going to take off at noon from Big GA. 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
4: Partly cloudy skies this afternoon with highs around 86. Northeasterly winds 8 to 15 miles per hour. 62 tonight, chance for storms. Overcast tomorrow, chance for storms. High temperatures reach up to 80. Temperatures near average Wednesday and Thursday, with highs from the upper 70s to the low 80s. Thunderstorms possible both days. From the Weatherology Weather Center, I'm meteorologist Jennifer Wojcicki. Currently 76.

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0: ABC News, I'm Michelle Franzen. After Iran state media signaled talks were off between the U.S. and Iran due to ongoing Israeli strikes in Lebanon, President Trump says he made separate calls to Israel's prime minister and Hezbollah mediators, and says both sides have agreed not to attack the other. Iran still keeping a stranglehold on the Strait of Hormuz. Gas buddies Patrick DeHaan says that's sent trading oil prices up today. Americans could see prices at the pump go even higher.
1: The national average we still anticipate could be $4.80 a gallon over the course of this summer. So while we've gotten a little bit of a two-week break from high prices, we could go right back up. And it's still not impossible that later this summer, even ahead of July 4, that we could see the national average pressing $5 a gallon.
0: Health officials say they're working to trace Ebola outbreak in the Democratic Republic of Congo, more than 1,000 suspected cases. But the WHO says there are no confirmed cases outside Central Africa. And severe storms are targeting parts of the South and plains today. This is ABC News. In Los Angeles, officials are offering an update to security preps for next week's kickoff of the FIFA World Cup.
2: In what law enforcement here is calling one of the largest security operations in Los Angeles history, the focus is broad during World Cup events on things like drunk driving and fake tickets, but also on terrorism and the threat drones could pose. The FBI's Patrick Grandy says there will be teams looking for drones and forcing them down.
3: There will be a zero tolerance policy that we have in effect. And we will be aggressively pursuing violators of those laws.
2: The sheriff here says he's been assured by the federal government there will be no immigration enforcement at FIFA events by ICE agents. Alex Stone, ABC News, Los Angeles.
0: The first match happening in L.A. with the U.S. hosting games across the country for weeks. In Laos, the remaining two missing miners in a remote cave have been located by rescue crews. They report hearing knocking sounds. Crews, though, still finding a way to get them out. Five other miners were rescued earlier. Michelle Franzen.
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0: Another sensual song by Marvin Gaye on KHAS Radio. It's time to get into what you missed on Party Line. 8:30 this morning. A little fact or bullcrap is what you probably missed. And a chance to win a $20 gift card to Big G Ace. We're going to get into the review and see if you can spot the bull just for fun. You win nothing, but you also lose nothing. Let's go. According to data from the FBI and MADD, there are nearly 347,000 drunk drivers on the road on an average day. And most offenders drive drunk at least 80 times before they are arrested. Or do you think the second one is what's bullcrap? Elon Musk says that we will have humans living on Mars by 2055. Scientists say it'll take another 100 years to be able to colonize a Jupiter or Saturn. Or do you think the bullcrap is the last one? Back when Kim Jong-il was alive, his official biography on North Korea's website said he doesn't poop. Yes, which one of those is fact and what is bull? I'll have you decide on KHAS Radio. All right, that's all the time you get. If you would have guessed the second one was the bull crap, you, my friend, could have won that $20 gift card to Big G Ace. Elon Musk says that we will have humans living on Mars by 2055. Scientist says it'll take another 100 years to be able to colonize Jupiter or Saturn. No, that is wrong. Humans might land on Mars, and this could never, quote unquote, land on Jupiter, Saturn, Uranus, or Neptune because they are made of gas. So no solid surface. So that's what was bullcrap, and the more that you know right here on the one and only KHAS Radio.
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3: Hi, I'm Kent Bouton, News Channel Nebraska, inviting you to be part of our weather picture of the week. Got a great shot of a spectacular sunrise or sunset? How about an impressive look at a Nebraska thunderstorm? We want to see it. Show off your view of Nebraska's beautiful and sometimes wild weather.
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5: Partly cloudy skies this afternoon with highs around 86. Northeasterly winds 8 to 15 miles per hour. 62 tonight, chance for storms. Overcast tomorrow, chance for storms. High temperatures reach up to 80. Temperatures near average Wednesday and Thursday with highs from the upper 70s to the low 80s. Thunderstorms possible both days. From the Weatherology Weather Center, I'm meteorologist Jennifer Wojcicki. Right now, it's 81 degrees.

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0: Happy Monday afternoon to all you beautiful listeners. Listening out there in KHAS Radio Land, we've got the Daily Pick-Me-Up coming up at 420. 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
1: 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I Love Hastings runs now through June, so keep those photos coming. 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
7: Sparta, Wisconsin proclaims to be the cycling capital of America. That moniker dates to an event that took place here in the mid-1960s.
11: The Elroy Sparta Bike Trail was the first in the nation in the Rails to Trails program, where unused railroad lines were turned into bike trails.
7: Alyssa Young shares the story from the museum that honors cycling and much more. She says they concentrate on quality, not quantity, here in the collection.
11: Bicycles that represent different features or different companies, where they're made in the world.
7: They have quite a display, and there are some unique bikes here with interesting stories.
11: My favorite historical bike that we have is the folding World War II paratrooper bicycle, paratroopers, when they were jumping out of the airplanes, they would have their parachutes on their back, their folded-up bicycle on the front.
7: Alyssa says bikes were used extensively by both sides during World War II, and not just for paratroopers. Another bike here has a far different purpose.
11: The lawnmower bike is my favorite novelty bike. Someone took the front wheel off of a Huffy bicycle and put an old-fashioned lawnmower on the front so his wife could mow the lawn.
7: There are about 70 bikes on display at any one time, and the other part of this museum honors a hometown hero that made a far longer trip than you could make on a bicycle. His story, next time, as we travel the countryside. In Sparta, Illinois, I'm Andrew McCray.

0: Fiona Apple giving us Criminal. KHAS Radio thinks it's criminal if you don't enter to win that $6,000 Eagle Power Plus riding lawnmower. We're taking off for the tour of Hastings this Friday at noon, leaving Big G8 at noon, that is. So that means you have until Thursday to get your names in to win that $6,000 Ego Power Plus riding lawnmower from Big G Ace. You got to head down there. And again, you only have until Thursday. Plus, you still have time to enter to win bonus prizes during our Facebook Live broadcast this Friday. 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
3: 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With more practical tips and useful advice, this is the Old Farmer's Almanac Radio Report for Monday, June 1st, the 152nd day of the year. Actor Andy Griffith was born on this day in 1926, and it's Statehood Day in both Kentucky and Tennessee, the 15th and 16th states to join the Union. We've been looking into the Almanac archives for advice on soothing a sunburn. Here are some remedies that might come in handy this summer. As far back as 1898, we recommended bathing the affected area with buttermilk. It's still one of the most suggested natural treatments today, often with recommendations to mix with tomato juice. Grated potatoes may help. The starch is said to soothe and cool the burn. Some people swear by green tea in the bath, lavender oil, or apple cider vinegar. Just remember not to experiment on blistered or broken skin. See a doctor for severe burns. 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
4: Partly cloudy skies this afternoon with highs around 86. Northeasterly winds 8 to 15 miles per hour. 62 tonight, chance for storms. Overcast tomorrow, chance for storms. High temperatures reach up to 80. Temperatures near average Wednesday and Thursday with highs from the upper 70s to the low 80s. Thunderstorms possible both days. From the Weatherology Weather Center, I'm meteorologist Jennifer Wojcicki. Right now, it's 81 degrees.

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1: ABC News, I'm Michelle Franzen. The Justice Department says it will abide by a Virginia judge's ruling that temporarily ordered the $1.8 billion fund to be frozen amid litigation. Democrats now also introducing a bill to block the so-called anti-weaponization fund from using taxpayer money to

0: Pay Trump or his allies after the president agreed to drop the case against the IRS. ABC's Alex Mellon has more on the original case.
1: A judge down in Florida who actually was the one overseeing President Trump's case against the IRS. That judge now, after a bipartisan group of judges submitted a filing asking her to reopen the case, she did say now she's ordering the administration by June 12th to provide answers on whether they committed a, quote, fraud on her court.
0: In a social media post, President Trump says he spoke with Israel's leader and Hezbollah mediators, and both have agreed to pause fighting. It comes after Iran media says leaders were suspending talks with the U.S., claiming Israel was violating the ceasefire deal. On Wall Street today, stocks ending up. This is ABC News. Authorities say they've discovered a new cross-border tunnel between the U.S. and Mexico.
2: The tunnel is about 869 feet long and 21 feet deep, running from Tijuana into San Diego. Mexican authorities made the announcement after carrying out a search warrant at a home, and they say the tunnel has lighting and ventilation. They believe it was a storage, logistics, and trafficking center for weapons, explosives, and drugs. They say methamphetamine, marijuana, and cell phones were found inside the tunnel. Alex Stone, ABC News.
0: In New England, residents jolted by a boom from a falling meteor this weekend.
3: Doorbell cameras from Montreal to Delaware capture the sound as a space rock about 3 feet across entered the Earth's atmosphere at an estimated 75,000 miles per hour and exploded. The meteor also left a radar signature. And NASA, using those images along with witness accounts, has determined that fragments of the rock lie at the bottom of Cape Cod Bay.
0: ABC's Jim Ryan, Michelle Franz, and ABC News.
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0: With your Shrine Bowl Minute, I'm Doug Duda. The 68th annual Nebraska Shrine Bowl is this Saturday at UNK's Foster Field. You can hear the game right here with pregame at 3:30 and kickoff at 4 o'clock on Saturday. Players and coaches reported to camp on Sunday and went through their first two practices. Today, one of the highlights of the week. It's the Beyond the Field experience where Shriner patients from across the state of Nebraska come to Kearney to interact with these great players and show them what they're playing for this Saturday. The head coaches this year are Cam Lenhart of Bennington. He'll coach the North. The head coach of the South is Jamie Opfer of Seward. Among the assistant coaches is Adam Central's Josh Lewis. He says he is looking very much forward to the experience of the Shrine Bowl.
1: It's just a great event, and so I'm excited to be a part of what I've seen from others. Just excited to kind of be a part of that, and it's such a great event.
0: Plenty of football and plenty of activities for the young men, the best seniors in the state. This is your Nebraska Shrine Bowl Minute on News Channel Nebraska Radio.
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6: Chance for storms tonight, otherwise mainly cloudy skies. Lows dip down to about 62. Winds out of the east, 8 to 15 miles an hour. Overcast skies tomorrow. Chance of thunderstorms. Daytime highs approaching 80. Cloudy tomorrow night. Slight chance for storms. Lows level off around 59. 81 Wednesday, with storms likely. 79 Thursday. Chance for storms continues. That's a look at your latest forecast from the Weatherology Weather Center. I'm staff meteorologist Megan Mulford. Right now, it's 85 degrees.
7: I've heard people say that too much of anything is not good for you, baby. 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

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And that's actually on theme for today's story. You know, even in the middle of heartbreak, life still can surprise you with something beautiful. A woman recently found a 3-carat diamond while visiting Arkansas State Park. And on the surface, it sounds like a lucky story. And it is. But what makes it special is what she was carrying with her. She had lost her son 6 months earlier and buried her father just a week before the trip. When she spotted the diamond in the dirt, she said she couldn't believe it. To her, it looked like it was in the shape of a heart. And maybe even a sign that everything was going to be okay. A difficult chapter doesn't mean that everything good is behind you. Sometimes life has a way of placing small reminders in your path that there's still beauty to be found, still reasons to smile, and still moments worth holding on to. Just because you're going through something hard, it doesn't mean that things have stopped, good things have stopped coming your way. Sometimes they're already on their way. You just haven't found them yet. KHES Radio, I Don't Want to Wait by Paula Cole is what's up next.

0: Come and Get Your Love by Redbone, KHAS Radio. Going to take a quick commercial break. We're going to hit Moments in Time, and we're going to be right back.
1: This is a recording of Bill Soule on KHAS Radio in 1972 for the Adams County Centennial. The topic is Hastings Cigar Companies. The recording was originally made on a reel-to-reel and transferred to digital format in 2008.
2: The industry of Hastings in the early years was dominated by two types of production. The cigar makers and the leather harness makers were the largest lines of endeavor in town. In fact, Hastings was placed on the map as a national leader for production of cigars and harness. The development of the cigar industry in Hastings was one of those mysterious quirks of fortunes that sometimes benefit a community. When the first cigar factories were established at Hastings, the town quickly became a center of production. A supply of skilled cigar makers became available locally. Distribution channels were established. The combination of these things allowed Hastings, by 1900, to be established as the largest cigar-making center in the Midwest between Chicago and Denver. Among the early day cigar makers were John Sink and Frank Bloom, who owned the Sink and Bloom Cigar Factory. C.J. Evans came into this firm in 1902, and the name was changed to Evans Bloom Cigar Company. The firm of Snyder and Brewer Cigar Company was one of the earliest factories to be established in Hastings. This business was bought out by L.A. Kinney after the turn of the century and became the Kinney Cigar Factory. W.E. Riggs was the owner of the single largest cigar factory in Nebraska until 1916, when he sold his plant to the Kipp Cigar Factory. John H. Kipp, head of the Kipp Cigar Company, continued as the largest cigar manufacturer in Nebraska. This business was to be continued clear into the 1940s. Other cigar makers operating as far back as 1916 included William Gay and Sons Cigar Company, George Bauer Company, and the John Hart Cigar Company. In 1916, the cigar industry in Hastings was employing over 200 persons. The production in Hastings for that year amounted to 7,014,285 cigars. That's a lot of smoking in anybody's book, and they were all handmade.
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1: Cattle were higher Monday. Hogs, corn, and soybeans finished mixed. I'm John Perkins with a Brownfield Market Update. 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Soybeans and corn were mixed, watching development weather. July beans were 6 lower at 1180 and 3 quarters. August was down 5 and a quarter at 1185. July corn is 2 and 3 quarters lower at 444. September was down 3 at 452 and 3 quarters. Live and feeder cattle were up on oversold signals and the higher midday move in beef. August live was up 155 to 240.60. October was $1.90 higher at 232.32. August feeders were up 312 at 351.55. And hogs were mostly lower on spread trade and technical weakness. June was up 35 at 99.85, and the July hog contract was down 75 at 97.60. Now here's Megan Grebner with your full look at cash livestock. Megan?
2: Thanks, John. Direct cash cattle trade activity was quiet, typical for a Monday. Show lists are mixed, higher in Texas, somewhat higher in Nebraska and Colorado, and lower in Kansas. Bids and asking prices didn't surface, and significant trade volume isn't expected until late in the week. Estimated cattle slaughter was 104,000 head, down more than 10,000 on the year. The cash hog market has struggled with direction in recent weeks. Supplies of market-ready hogs are ample. There's opportunity for domestic demand to see a boost with summer grilling season in full swing and the fact that pork remains a competitively priced protein in the retail space. Global demand has had some bright spots recently, but there are lingering long-term concerns. The USDA's quarterly hogs and pigs report comes out later this month. Estimated hog slaughter was 476,000 head, up about 12,500 on the year. With John Perkins, I'm Megan Grebner for Brownfield.
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8: Chance for storms tonight, otherwise mainly cloudy skies. Lows dip down to about 62. Winds out of the east, 8 to 15 miles an hour. Overcast skies tomorrow. Chance of thunderstorms. Daytime highs approaching 80. Cloudy tomorrow night. Slight chance for storms. Lows level off around 59. 81 Wednesday with storms likely. 79 Thursday. Chance for storms continues. That's a look at your latest forecast from the Weatherology Weather Center. I'm staff meteorologist Megan Mulford. Right now, it's 85 degrees.

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1: ABC News, I'm Michelle Franzen. The Justice Department says it will abide by a judge's order temporarily freezing the $1.8 billion anti-weaponization fund created as part of President Trump's settlement related to his IRS case. ABC's Stephen Portnoy has more.
2: Last week's order from Virginia-based federal judge Leonie Brinkema freezes the fund pending a hearing she set for next Friday, June 12th. The Justice Department says it strongly disagrees with that order but will abide by it. That is the top Senate Republican, Majority Leader John Thune, says he wishes the administration would decide on its own to shut the fund down.
1: Iran says it's pulling back on talks with the U.S., accusing Israel of violating the ceasefire agreement with strikes on Lebanon. President Trump says he spoke to Israel's prime minister and Hezbollah mediators, both agreeing to pause fighting. Crews in Laos scrambling to rescue two remaining miners from flooded caves who have been stranded for more than a week. Five other trapped miners were rescued over the weekend. This is ABC News. Security officials in Los Angeles going through last-minute preparations before next week's kickoff of the FIFA World Cup. The first match in L.A., then games will be held across cities across the country.
3: Los Angeles County Sheriff Robert Luna says he has been assured there will be no immigration enforcement by ICE agents at FIFA World Cup events, despite comments indicating there might be from the Trump administration. Luna says he trusts it will not be happening.
4: Because if that starts occurring, we're going to have a whole new host of problems.
3: Law enforcement here says FIFA World Cup will be one of the largest security operations in Los Angeles history. Alex Stone, ABC News, Los Angeles.
1: In Colorado, a corrections department spokesperson confirmed that Tina Peters is no longer in custody. That after being granted clemency by the governor, the former clerk was convicted in a scheme to breach voting systems in search of evidence of election fraud in 2020. I'm Michelle Franzen, ABC News.
5: Man, I love this place. I've been surfing here since I was a kid. Now, seeing my grandson out on the water, it means everything to me. 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
1: 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You can be just like Leroy, who texted in. He said he wants to listen to Eagles, Lion Eyes. Well, here you go, Leroy. 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
5: Chance for storms. Tonight, otherwise mainly cloudy skies. Lows dip down to about 62. Winds out of the east, 8 to 15 miles an hour. Overcast skies tomorrow. Chance of thunderstorms. Daytime highs approaching 80. Cloudy tomorrow night. Slight chance for storms. Lows level off around 59. 81 Wednesday, with storms likely. 79 Thursday. Chance for storms continues. That's a look at your latest forecast from the Weatherology Weather Center. I'm staff meteorologist Megan Mulford. Right now, it's 86 degrees.
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switching gears here on KHAS Radio and on to our third song request. I can't believe the time really does fly. 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Well, here you go, Emily. 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

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It's the afternoon sound off show. We hang out every single weekday from 2 to 6, although it's already almost 6 o'clock, which means my time is coming to an end. 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We're going to be back at it again tomorrow from 2 to 6. And you got to join us here on KHAS Radio. The last song request we're going to get today is Right Back Where We Started From by Maxine Nightingale. An oldie but a goodie right here on KHAS Radio.

chance for storms. Tonight, otherwise mainly cloudy skies. Lows dip down to about 62. Winds out of the east, 8 to 15 miles an hour. Overcast skies tomorrow. Chance of thunderstorms. Daytime highs approaching 80. Cloudy tomorrow night. Slight chance for storms. Lows level off around 59. 81 Wednesday, with storms likely. 79 Thursday, chance for storms continues. That's a look at your latest forecast from the Weatherology Weather Center. I'm Staff Meteorologist Megan Mulford. Right now, it's 86 degrees.

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0: Good evening. I'm Christopher Sullivan Diaz. 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Nebraska's Rudy Sautron captured NCAA Division I Ping All-Region honors for the second straight season from the Golf Coaches Association of America when the organization announced its annual award winners over the weekend. Nebraska's Hawks season end with an 11-8 loss to Arizona State in an elimination game on Sunday afternoon at Hawks Field at Haymarket Park. Huskers conclude the 2026 campaign with a 43-17 overall record and the 20th regional appearance in program history. The 43 wins are the most since the Big Red went 57-15 in 2005. The Nebraska track and field team racked up 19 qualifiers for the NCAA championships at the Western Regional Qualifiers over the past 4 days. And finally, a little baseball info for you. The Chicago White Sox are officially one win better than the team up north, with 32 wins so far this season. And Georgia Tech was upset earlier by Oklahoma in an 8-7 victory, eliminating the 2 overall seed. 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
2: The payoff pitch ripped in the left field, down for a single. Frank, he's going to be waved home. The throw is in time! Oh, what a seed by Jet Buck! Big-time defensive play for the senior transfer.
3: Two balls, two strikes on DC. Pitch. Swing and a drive to deep left field. Taylor back to the track, to the wall. It is gone! Dylan Carey to the rescue.
4: Arkansas 3-2, bottom of the eighth, one out. Batter is Hannah Kaur in the first pitch. Kaur swings and drives this one to center and deep, and it is gone! It's gone! And this game is tied at 3! Infield to the right as well. Heron to the wine, her one ball pitch. Ava swings and drives this one to center. Johnson going back! It's gone! It's gone! Huskers win! Huskers win! Huskers win! Huskers win! 5-3 on the Cusack two-run home run!
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5: And welcome in Sports Nightly here tonight in a brand new month of June. Of course, we're going to rehash a lot of what happened over the weekend. I'm Kyle Crooks. Jessica Cootey is still in Oklahoma City, doing a lot of great work out there. Of course, the Huskers stay in OKC, comes to an end. We'll dive into more of that. We'll have a chance to catch up with the voice of Husker softball, Nate Rohr. That'll be in hour two. We'll hear the thoughts after the game from Ron Revelle and Jordy Fromm in hour two as well. We'll also have the reaction from Will Bolt and some of the players after the Lincoln Regional yesterday. We'll hear from the voice of Husker baseball, Ben McLaughlin. So certainly a lot to do with that. Without further ado, Jessica Cootey in Oklahoma City. Jess, how are you?
6: I'm good. It feels like it's been a lifetime since we chatted last Thursday night.
5: And which you probably enjoy.
6: A little bit, okay. You know, but no, I was going to say, since you botched Coach Revelle's favorite singer, Tanya mm-hmm. Tucker,
5: I did.
6: A lot has unfolded since then, so a lot to dive into, but, you know, lots to be excited about, a lot to be proud of for these two programs, and I know it's always hard when it's over, but it's hard to win a national championship. And a lot of things have got to go right, and, you know, I think a lot of things were late, especially on the softball side of things. I know that this is a big senior class that's leaving, and you got a lot of holes to fill, not to mention one of the best players that's ever played the sport in Jordy Fromm. But look, I think a lot was laid in terms of building on the foundation that's been laid by generations of Husker softball players by this incredible senior class to continue to build on. And you got a good core back, and then, you know, they're going to be able to have a lot to sell when they go to the transfer portal here next week. And then you know, they have an incredible freshman class coming in that they're really excited about. We'll talk a lot more with Nate Rohr coming up here in hour number two about some of that. But, you know, I think a lot was done this year that is really going to help propel this program forward. So, yes, while it hurts that it's over, and that's a lot of what I guess what I felt yesterday is, they had a great season. There was a lot to be proud of. And yes, they wanted to win a national title. But I guess for me, where I was more sad, a lot of times when the season's in and you get so attached to these teams because you're embedded with the teams and you cover them, you know, we cover them closer than anybody, and we get to know them. And as you know, all of us that are within each team get to know their families. And so you just kind of become attached. I think for me, when I walked away yesterday, I was more sad that I will never watch that team play than I was that they didn't win, you know? And so, but I think they, the way that they came together and the way that their kind of perspective of things, yes, they're sad that they lost and they were disappointed because they wanted to win. But I know that their perspective is that it's bigger than that. And they've been saying that all season long, and they're, you know, they're doing it not just for themselves and for even beyond just their own teammates or playing for their teammates. But so, you know, yeah, they're certainly hurt, you know, you could tell, but I think it was less about losing and not winning a national championship and more because they're not going to put that uniform on together again.
5: Yeah. I think there's still moments when you look back on it, there's only one team that can win a national championship and can have those memories and can be the last team standing. But the reality is this team has done things we haven't seen here in a while, going to a World Series for the first time since 2013 and giving Rhonda, you know, and it kind of felt like she was re-energized with what happened here this year, and Jordy Fromm coming home and lifting up the sport in her home state, what we see from Alexis Jensen, and you mentioned that the future is incredibly bright here at Nebraska, specifically in the sport. And you have the memories of winning a super regional on your home field, hosting a super, then going to the Women's College World Series. And you think to the Arkansas game, I know obviously Nate was fired up in the booth, but those are forever swings. Hannah Kaur's home run in the eighth inning to tie the game after you go down against Arkansas. And then the Ava Kuzak home run out to center field to walk it off in the bottom of the 10th. That is a forever program moment that you can never take away. Only one team can win a national championship, Jess. But when you think of forever moments, there's a handful that you just don't get the opportunity to have forever moments in seasons. And Nebraska had multiple.
6: Yeah, and look, and this is a team that's going to come back and they're going to be celebrated. And Jordy's number is going to be hanging from the side of the press box like the other ones do, and going to be a Hall of Famer really soon. And she's not the only one, you know, there's a lot of them, and this is going to be a celebrated team. And you think about, you know, when we had the discussions with Nate and some folks throughout the season about, is this the best team in Husker softball history? And you had to go back quite a ways to compare them to some of those other Husker teams that maybe would be in that conversation. And then even back to the 80s when they had won, you know, had gone to multiple Women's College World Series, had won the national title, all that stuff with Coach Sipple. And so I think this is going to be a team that will forever be in the conversation of this program and the best to ever do it. But I'm telling you, this team wants next year's team to be better than them. And they feel like they've left it better than they found it, which is always the goal. And I think they have certainly, you know, there's some talent that was on the bench that didn't get to play just because of the talent that was already on the field. And they got to, you know, sit and learn and watch, and they played their roles, and they were invested, and they were locked in, even if they didn't get to play, didn't get a single at bat all season. And then same thing with the freshmen coming in, they got to watch. I mean, we hear that a lot with, you know, some of the teams as they shuffle and they bring in some talented freshmen, of getting to just maybe watch. We talked about that a little bit with the, you know, the football team and how those players got to come in and be a part of the bowl practices and all of that. This is way more of experience throughout an entire season like this and going to the Women's College World Series. So I think this experience, despite whether they were on that field or not, they were part of it, a huge part of it, and they're going to know what it takes to get there, and then they're going to be able to pass it along. And so I think for this class that's leaving and the players that are leaving, they fully believe that they did their part in helping this program to not just get there every you know, 10 years or so, 12 years, but to get there more consistently and to be a team that can be in that conversation.
5: I think not just softball, but baseball, a pair of forever teams. Of course, it ends not in the way that we all wanted it, as the Huskers do win a game. They beat South Dakota State, and Carson Yasa was brilliant. They had some great starts throughout the weekend. Ty Horn was about as good, considering the environment and how tense that game was. Ty Horn was tremendous, and you know, just too many mistakes down the stretch, uncharacteristic of this team all year. They came in third nationally in fielding percentage. They just had some issues making the routine plays, and you can't give extra outs to Ole Miss and to Arizona State, who are offenses that will bludgeon you. And we saw the pitching from Ole Miss. They go on to the Super Regional and win the Lincoln Regional, but their pitching was electric. But shout out to Husker Nation, because the crowds were about as good as I've ever seen at a baseball venue. That sixth inning, bases loaded, Huskers trying to rally against Taylor Rabe, one of the top starters in the SEC, and the Huskers really made Ole Miss work for it, scored seven unanswered runs against Arizona State, once down 10, down only three, so continue to fight back until the very last out, which is the identity of this team. Woodhouse has been a trusted partner in your everyday since 1975. 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A lot of baseball, a lot of softball on this show. Coming up, the voice of Husker baseball, Ben McLaughlin. Stick with us.
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14: Severe weather is part of life here in Nebraska, and staying informed makes all the difference. 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
15: Chance of thunderstorms tonight. Otherwise, mainly cloudy skies expected. Lows dip down to about 62. Easterly winds, 8 to 15 miles per hour. Overcast tomorrow. Chance of thunderstorms. Daytime highs approaching 80. Overcast tomorrow night. Slight chance of thunderstorms. Lows around 59. 81 Wednesday, with storms likely. 79 Thursday, chance for storms continues. I'm meteorologist Laura Lockwood on KHAS Radio, 1230 AM and 104.1 FM.
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5: 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Kyle Crooks back here on Sports Nightly, joined by a very, very special guest, as we have been the last couple of weeks, been very gracious with his time. That's Ben McLaughlin, voice of Husker baseball, and calling a lot of the games this year with Nick Hanley. Wrapping up, what has this been? Was it year 13 for you on the mic with Husker baseball?
16: Yeah, I think that's right. Year 13. Yeah, they all kind of blend together at this point. But, yeah, lucky number 13.
5: Yeah, and what a season it was. When I know you'll probably think of all, you know, more moments as we go in the weeks to come, and it's hard to wrap an entire season into just one conversation. I know you guys tried to do it a little bit in the post game yesterday. Obviously not the way you want to finish the year, but when you go and check different boxes about what this team wanted to accomplish, there is a lot to be proud of when it comes to Husker baseball.
16: Yeah, the end of the year is always tough because, you know, as you know, we're grinding every day from about Valentine's Day and into June, you know, in this case, the last day of May. And the finality is, it hits you right away, like right away from going down on the field and, you know, seeing the guys, a lot of them for the last time. It's a lot. It's really hard. But you're right. I mean, is the end of the season sucks, whether it's the end of the regular season, whether it ends in the Big Ten tournament, in a regional, at home, on the road. Everybody but one team is happy at the end. Only one team is cheering at the end, raising a trophy. And so every other team in the country has to go through it too. I'm just unbelievably proud of this group, proud of the coaching staff for going out on a limb and sharing Coach Bolt, specifically sharing his ambition to bring a regional to Lincoln. And anytime a season doesn't go well, he hears about it. Fans are very vocal about their thoughts with Nebraska baseball. And, you know, he set a lofty goal, and that team accomplished that goal this year. It started in the non-conference. It finished in conference with the most impressive conference season I've ever been a part of. And certainly it finished with a home regional, which was a dream come true. And I hope it's not the last time. I'm banking on it not being the last time, but, you know, to earn that privilege that only 15 other teams in the country got is not something that I will gloss over. And I know the coaching staff won't gloss over, and I hope the fans don't either, Kyle. I know it's disappointing not winning that thing. I think we all wanted to and felt like Nebraska could and even would in some cases. But it's tough. It's just really tough to do. You have to play baseball at such a high level this time of year with next to no mistakes. And unfortunately, this team just made a couple too many mistakes that were uncharacteristic this weekend. But I'm not going to let that take away from just an unbelievably special season with an unbelievably special group of young men.
5: And, you know, a part of this team being so special is the veteran nature in which it had. And you talked a lot about the seniors yesterday. Dylan and Joshua were on the post-game podium along with Coach Bolt, and they talked glowingly about this program, where it is and where it's going to be. You think about when those guys came on campus and where the program was when they first stepped on campus to where it is now. I mean, Dylan, Joshua, this senior class, even guys that are new to the program in a Jet Buck, Kevin Minnell, who pitched well yesterday. I mean, that's a really good way to end your college career if you're Minnell. But What are your thoughts on kind of the vets of this team and the guys who help lead the way?
16: Yeah, I could go on and on about them. You know, just because we've spent so much time with those players and their families. The goodbye, honestly, has been in the back of my head for a couple of months. You know, going through the season and a lot of the highs, you know, after the USC series and the Iowa series, and you kind of just had a feeling like this is a really special team. And they're obviously not doing a lot of that without those seniors, those guys that raise the expectation in the clubhouse day in and day out on the field and off. And I'm so thankful for what those guys, the leaders, poured into the program. Will Bolt, I don't think, did a single interview with us or anybody else without talking about the leadership he had in the clubhouse and how the best team their player led. And this team was definitely a part of that and a big reason why, the reason why they were able to reach some of those goals. You know, with DC, you know, I told the story yesterday on the air about remembering the first time I met his parents at a restaurant in Minneapolis. It was right after his first Husker game as a freshman, meeting his parents, Brian and Jen, and Greg was with me. And I made it a point to go find his family. I know I'll probably see them again at some point because they're diehard Huskers, but just wanted to thank them and chat with them one more time. And, you know, Brian, his dad brought up the same thing that I mentioned on the air. And his mom, Jen, is just the best. She's so supportive of her kids and is back in Lincoln or elsewhere, wherever we're playing, every single weekend. Her daughter got to play at Bolin Stadium, which was awesome. You know, Caleb Clark is certainly a large part of that also. Caleb is an absolute warrior for what he had to go through this year with his father, Dave, being sick and, you know, being away, not even a state next door, but you're talking a completely different country while his family is fighting a battle, you know, far, far away where he's not there. And I know that was hard on Caleb, you know, and I know Nebraska did everything they could to support him. And he just continued to pitch like nothing was going on, you know, and that was heroic to me. You know, Jalen Worthley is the easiest kid in the world to talk to, always smiling. Jet Buck, I feel like is a tough one to crack, but I think I was one of the lucky ones that cracked him pretty early on, and we actually ended up with a great relationship. And, you know, we've already texted a bunch since the game ended last night, just thanking each other. You know, I'm so happy that Jet came here and gave Nebraska a shot. He's one that I felt like I covered for years, although it was only 1 year. But you're right, Kyle. I mean, this group is really hard to say goodbye to because, of course, the big moments, the Overbeek three-run double against Indiana, the countless defensive plays that Dylan Carey's made, the all-time doubles record. On the field, yes, but off the field, you know, being on the bus, the planes, the hotel rooms with those guys and their families, it's going to be hard. This is a hard one to say goodbye to, for sure.
5: Yeah, no doubt. Ben McLaughlin, voice of Husker baseball, joining us here on Sports Nightly. Wanted to get your thoughts. It sounded like I went back a couple times, Ben, and listened to the sixth inning against Ole Miss because I just wanted to hear what the crowd sounded like, and being an audio nerd, kind of how it sounded to the listener out there in radio land. And it truly sounded like a third down at Memorial Stadium. The wall of noise, and you know, we didn't have that big swing to really break through in that inning, but the Jeske at bat, the Buck at bat, the Overbeek at bat, you could just really sense this crowd is hungry for big moments at Haymarket Park. We had ideas of what it could be when Lincoln would host a regional, and that Ole Miss game specifically before the weather delay. I mean, that sixth inning lived up to just about everything you could possibly imagine to what this crowd and how they could influence a baseball game here in Lincoln.
16: Yeah, I told my wife after that game that moment that you're talking about was, for me, 14 years in the making. You know, I'd been looking forward to hearing Husker Nation, you know, try to propel this team to a win in a postseason game since I put on the headset to call games. I wrote on my score, on my lineup sheets, all three games this weekend to be present. Because as anybody that's listened to me call a baseball game, I'm very emotional. Like I get into every pitch, good or bad. And sometimes it's easy to not be where my feet are. And I get so caught up into the game, but you know, just writing that little message down, it really let me kind of take a step back in the good times and the bad, and just take it in and just look around the crowd and just take in that moment, because, that was special, man. That sixth inning, like I'm telling you, it felt like an out of body experience. Like I couldn't believe the calmness of Ole Miss. The pitch calm stuff, but when Rabe had to execute five or six pitches with that crowd, I mean, you got to do nothing but tip your cap to that young man. I mean, there's no way I could have done it. There's no way a lot of people listening could have gone out there and executed several 3-2 cutters to get out of that inning. And it was piercing. I remember talking to Jeske and Tanner Fowler, a couple of others, Strohmeyer, who was out at second base. Strohmeyer said my helmet con was useless, couldn't hear a thing.
5: Yeah.
16: Jeske told me his helmet was shaking in the batter's box because it was so loud. And I had multiple people say the exact same thing, that it felt like a football game, and it really did. It really, really did. And I don't take that for granted, man. These fans are unbelievable. You know, we have high expectations for them in that moment of hosting a regional. Wondering how hard are they going to come through, and they should never be doubted because they always raise the bar and they always pass the bar. But that sixth inning, Kyle, I know it didn't result in anything, but I'll remember that inning for the rest of my life. That's not hyperbole. I definitely will.
5: The line of the night was during the pitchcom issues. Nick goes, Rabe's having issues hearing, and then Ben goes, well, no duh. You know, and then the catcher comes out and the boos just get louder and louder. And it was just, man, that is truly, although, like you said, it didn't go the way you wanted, that is a forever moment in that ballpark and everything that kind of led into that. All right, let's talk a little bit 2027, just what you're losing, what needs to be replenished. I mean, Nebraska and Big Ten in general, outside of maybe the UCLA's, and the USC's, probably has to go pretty heavy into, you know, JUCO evaluation, and those are the types of players, a Jet Buck from the Division II level. You're, you know, in terms of comparing and contrasting other programs, you're probably not going to grab a star from another Power Four program. When you look at the evaluation of where the roster needs to be and what you're losing, what are some of the things that stand out, and what Will Bolt has to do here in the months ahead?
16: Yeah, the first thing you need to do is evaluate your positions of need and figure out, okay, who's going to be drafted, who's not going to come back to Nebraska, because there is always a handful. There are even some that we're not going to expect that are going to leave. It's just part of it. And assuming that everything is kosher with that, and you know, with graduation, they have to find guys everywhere. It has to be a mix of high school talent. It has to be a mix of JUCO. They already have a few committed, as you said. And then they have to go find a handful of transfers. And sometimes it takes one connection, right? Like think about Joshua Overbeek, and think about Kevin Minnell. And you think about some of these transfers that just have one little tie. Maybe they have an uncle. Maybe they have a relative that is from Lincoln or ran track here or something
5: or
16: like that.
5: Or maybe a brother, Ben, that plays at a service academy that may or may not have just gone into the transfer portal.
16: Wasn't going to say it, but I agree. When I hugged Bobby Overbeek, Joshua's dad, goodbye, and I said, I hope this isn't a goodbye, and I winked at him, and he smiled. He gave me a smile as if he was making that decision for Josiah. but yes, I mean, I think Nebraska has to find – they have to find guys everywhere. I mean, think about just this class, Kyle, and what Nebraska has this class. Joshua Overbeek was a former Power Four transfer gone JUCO. Dylan was brought here as a freshman. Ty Horn brought here as a freshman. Jet Buck, a D2 transfer. Kevin Minnell, a power transfer from an SEC school. So you could just kind of get the idea that these guys have to come from everywhere. And Will Bolt said it best. You have to get old and you have to stay old. As awesome as it was having Grigo and Jeter contribute as freshmen, those guys are anomalies just because they're tremendous baseball players. You have to assume that, you know, there's going to be some development required. And I mean, we saw firsthand this weekend with the rosters of Arizona State and Ole Miss, the caliber of player that you're going to have to make a run in the postseason. I think Nebraska was close this year, but they're losing a lot of that star power that they're going to need to go find here in the next month or so, for sure.
5: Chatting with Ben McLaughlin, and, you know, around the country, BMAC, it's one of those things. When I think of the college baseball postseason this year, I just say, what the heck is going on? You have 2-4 seeds that are going to a super. St. John's beats Florida State today. Little Rock does what it does. UCLA is bounced. It's head-scratching to see some of these scores when you continue to look around the country. Milwaukee has an opportunity to get through the Auburn Regional. How do you put into words just what in the heck we are seeing around the country? It is unlike anything in a postseason I've seen before.
16: It is. I had this conversation with Kyle Peterson from ESPN yesterday before our game. And there's just a hell of a lot of good baseball players out there. And the SEC can't have them all. Like, the rosters are only so big. There are great players that play all over the country. And so I think the skill gap has certainly transformed from just one conference to two to three to four, and where now you have good players everywhere. And to those three or four people that are in my Twitter mentions, you know, every weekend, getting tired of me saying that every team that we play has the best players in the world on it. You know, there are good players that are drafted. There are good players that are going to go from a Milwaukee, go from like a Murray State, from Dom Decker, right? Ole Miss is knocked out of the postseason, and Ole Miss go grabs their best player out of the portal. There are good players everywhere, and I think that leads to parity. And then I think the human element in this thing, Kyle, certainly has to be talked about. The pressure is it's intense and it's immense. And you have to play great baseball to win. You have to do it. And it doesn't matter if you're a 4 seed, a bubble team that gets in as a 3, you know, a team that just missed out on a regional host, or a host. You have to play well to win. And that's why Nebraska started Carson Yasa against South Dakota State. That's why a lot of teams wish they started their ace in their first game. But even your aces, even your best players, you can't assume success this time of year. It's what makes this sport beautiful. It's what makes it awesome. It's why I love it so much, just because it's constantly changing. You know, it's really cool. And I would have loved some Big Ten teams like Nebraska to perform a little bit better. But, you know, I think it truly can be done anywhere with the right group of kids, with the right coach, and with the right amount of talent on the field. And I think we're seeing that play out this year in 2026. I think there's going to be I know there will be a couple of teams that nobody expected to either be in a regional, win a regional, or win a super, that are going to be in Omaha in June.
5: Yeah, I mean, teams like Little Rock, Cal Poly never even had to play UCLA to get to the LA Regional. Like, it's absurd, but it's fun, and that's what we want. Obviously, not the way we wanted the Huskers season to end, but I could say this, tremendous work, BMAC, from you and Nick all year. I know the fans really, really enjoyed the broadcast, and boy, this was, like you said, this I'm sure was a top year for you. And we know Greg was watching down and listening to all the games, and this was just a fun year in the booth, and I know one that you guys are never going to forget.
16: Yeah, and you as well, man. I mean, it was so awesome having you with us. Just jumped right in and fit our booth, fit the team, fit with the coaching staff. And, you know, that's exactly how we are with Husker baseball as a family. And that's, you know, You mentioned, Greg, that's part of the reason why yesterday was so emotional for me. You know, those parents are actual parents. And so when we were going through our loss with Greg, you know, them being parents were constantly checking on us and sending us words of encouragement, hugging us after tough games, you know. And so they truly felt like family. And so that's why it's hard to say goodbye. A lot of them are still around. The whole team isn't going to leave. But You know, that group in particular, I'll remember for a long time because of, you know, they were with us when Greg was. And so, you know, I think there's a conglomerate of reasons to why this year was so special and these kids were so special. And it was a hell of a year. It was a fun year. We had an absolute blast. We had a blast with each other, with you too. I mean, it's just such a different sport to call than football and basketball. Mm-hmm. You've got to know the game. You've got to, it's just the broadcast is a completely different tempo, and it's not for everybody. But it's definitely for you, and it's definitely for Nick and I. And I enjoyed it. I enjoyed it every single game, man. And I'm already looking forward to next year. My wife would kill me for saying that, because I think she's ready to have me home for more than a day a week. But I love it, man. This is what I live for, and I'm really grateful and blessed to have the opportunity to do it. So
5: We're looking forward to September 5th, too. We don't want to get too far into the future, and keeping Damon in line and making sure that he has his medicine cabinet and in his backpack and has all of his ESPN Plus feeds going and all that stuff. You are the backbone of our football broadcast, which not a lot of people know, along with Josh Hilkeman and the entire crew. So we will see you September 5th in the Greg Sharp radio booth when Ohio comes to town.
16: That sounds good, man. I'll get plenty of rest for the summer in preparation for what's needed from us from Damon in the fall. We'll make sure we're bright-eyed and bushy-tailed on September 5th.
5: Sounds good. Ben McLaughlin wrapping up another year as the voice of Husker baseball. What a year it has been for BMAC, for Nick, for the entire radio crew, and for the entire program. Well, come on back. More Sports Nightly right after this.
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5: Great stuff with Ben McLaughlin, voice of Husker baseball. Memorable season for Ben, Nick, myself in the radio booth. A lot of fun. Also for Nate Warr. We'll talk to him in hour number two on the softball side of things. Jess had a chance to catch up with him in Oklahoma City. Kyle Crooks and Jessica Coody back here on Sports Nightly and have a chance to kind of get some of the reaction yesterday from the postgame of the Lincoln Regional on the baseball side. Will Bolt, I mean, he's just incredibly happy with how this team responded in some of their earlier conversations this year, and a team that was ultra consistent. But you know, Will Bolt in that postgame press conference, as we get to some of the cuts from yesterday, but he was talking about specifically and how proud he was of this team.
24: A lot of teams, a lot of players like to pretend that they gave everything they had, and they like to say it. It makes them feel better at the end of the year. It's another thing to go do that and go be about that. And I think that's the biggest compliment you can have as a person, is if somebody tells you that you're about what you say you're about. And that's what these guys have done. And that's what I told them. This last game was like a microcosm of our season. I mean, we get the tying run of the plate, down 10 runs in the middle innings. We defied a lot of odds. I think we overachieved in so many ways, to be honest. And that's not a slight to who we have in the clubhouse or who we have coaching them or, you know, anything like that. It's just that's what you want to be on any team, is you want to be a bunch of overachievers. And that's something that we talk about in the very first team meeting of the year, is let's be overachievers together. And the only way you have that is you got to have these guys. Got to have these guys like that. This is a players program. I want these guys to come in and be themselves and figure out who that is as a young man. Because, you know, if you just, I don't know. I think if you just get told who you're supposed to be or how you're supposed to act and what you're supposed to do, you never really get to find yourself. And these guys, we give them structure. We put them in position, hopefully, to succeed, and try to surround them with good young men. And these guys have set the standard, these two guys to my left, and among others as well. But they talked about their faith and you know, things that they brought culturally to our clubhouse as well. And that's, I can live with that, right? I mean, how these guys perform day in and day out, a lot of things that haven't been done in a long, long time around here. And but nobody can ever say that we didn't fight to the last out.
5: Yeah, and for those that can't see it, Will had Dylan Carey and Joshua Overbeek to his left. But, Jess, I think, you know, while the Huskers almost expected to get to the World Series, I think overachieve, while Will had described it, it's not a negative connotation to this team, but I think truly this baseball team this year kind of did overachieve a little bit in its consistency. It's hard to win games.
6: Yeah, and just think about the areas that they improved so much from seasons in the past. We talked a lot throughout the season just how they took care of business on the midweek and man, how they protected home field, and which ultimately set them up to be able to have this opportunity. But, you know, and he talked about it's easier to say that you can be something, but then you got to go out and do it. And this team is certainly an example of that. And, you know, going back to what I had referenced earlier, there are some young players on this team that were a part of this year. And hey, how much fun was it to play in Haymarket in the postseason? I mean, that crowd was unbelievable, that atmosphere. And look, the more you build on that, the better the regional will be with the teams that you are able to bring in here. And so, I think hopefully, you know, again, what was laid this season with those incredible leaders that were sitting right there with him, that can carry over into next year with some of those players that were on this team. Hey, that works. That works because it got us to where we wanted to be, which was hosting a regional.
5: And one of the leaders of this team, Jess, all year has been Joshua Overbeek, and his time in this program, a huge reason why Nebraska has gotten to this point. But he was at the podium postgame after yesterday's loss. But his thoughts on where this program is at here moving forward.
1: Yeah, to get the freshman experience and to set the bar this high for those guys who play, like Drew Grigo and Jeter Worthley behind the plate, for them to see this their first year is so big, to understand what it takes and how to get here and what type of team you have to have, and just to continue to love each other, because when you're focused on your teammates and not yourself, you put them in the best spot to succeed, and they'll put you in the best spot. And you know, I'm so excited to see what they can do in the upcoming years of ball. Who knows what this team will look like next year, but they've seen what Haymarket Park can look like in a regional, and that's something that they'll dream about until, you know, next May, next June, and whatever comes forth from there. But just to let those guys get out and see that, and to continue to trust in the Lord and see what he does with them, as so many of them have been blessed with talents and abilities that just, you know, when it's out there, it plays. And so making sure that now, knowing this, they hold the standard over the summer and in the fall when they get back, that, you know, that's the only goal, is to get right back here to host another regional and give yourself a best chance. Because 2 years ago, I sat in the same seat after a regional in Oklahoma State, and now to be hosting and to be in this seat again, we left this program in a better place than we found it, and that's all I can hope that they do as well.
5: Yeah, I think there's something to the effect that there is a belief now in this program for the younger guys who played a massive role, you know, the Jeter Worthleys and the Drew Grigos, et cetera, that now know that this is a possibility here at Nebraska. When, you know, Coach Bolt always says he wants player-led teams, this team, I think, specifically this year was player-led, and that really helped them towards their success. And final cut here, but Will Bolt just wanted to talk a lot about the fan support, and it was truly elite this weekend in Lincoln. We saw what it was like for softball. Husker Nation showed out in a big way, and here was Will Bolt and his reaction and what he saw over the 3 days.
3: Yeah, that was a big point of emphasis for these guys, obviously, over the course of their entire career, was to have a chance to play in the postseason. I wanted them to experience it. I wanted the fans to experience it, because, like I said, it's been 18 long years since it's happened. I've kind of heard from some people some anecdotal stories about when they were young kids, and, you know, just thinking that was going to be the thing forever. And, you know, it's a special year when you get a chance to play at home. And, you know, it stinks that we're not still playing. I mean, I'll be honest. Tomorrow's not going to be a very fun day, and it's because I don't get to coach these guys anymore, you know, and that's what stinks. But I am... The fans, thank you for showing up and being supportive. These guys gave you a brand of baseball to be proud of.
5: Yeah, Willie Bloomquist, who's a longtime major leaguer, is the head coach of Arizona State. He came out in his post game after defeating Nebraska and sort of said to the same effect that this crowd was elite, and certainly was the case on Saturday night as well. You could just sense, even like an hour before first pitch, Jess, I mean, the berms were full. How fun was this spring? I mean, when you think of it, you almost kind of take it for granted when you're in it, right?
6: Yeah, and, you know, I was going to say, to that point, what a great showcase for Nebraska baseball. And when you're talking about, again, selling this program, why do you want to come play here? There's lots of great selling points, but, hey, just turn on what you just saw in the regional. I think a lot of times this place is forgotten and how electric it can be, and everybody wants to talk about the SEC atmospheres. But my timeline, because I didn't get to experience it, obviously, you know, live in person, but my timeline was flooded with people really impressed with the atmosphere they got to see and experience, you know, in Haymarket Park. And so I think that's a big part of selling people to come play for this program is the atmosphere that you're going to get to play in home games. And so I think what a great showcase of Husker Nation and what the atmosphere could be if you choose to be a Husker. And so I love that part of it. Just, again, hopefully you continue to improve your seating so you get, maybe you can stay away from those regionals of death, Kyle, that we talked about.
5: Yeah, I didn't like that phrasing all week. Turns out it was true. 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
5: Final segment of hour number one here of Sports Nightly. Kyle Crooks here in our studios in North Stadium, Memorial Stadium, and of course, Jessica Cootie in Oklahoma City. Camden, Jess, was in the booth on Saturday. He was going to buy me some soft serve ice cream as a late birthday gift, but I just wasn't feeling it at that point in time. The stomach was a little too tense because the game was intense. But how about our guy Camden? He was going to buy me ice cream for my birthday.
6: That's nice. I can't believe, listen, when people are going to buy you gifts, you just have to accept
5: just say yes.
6: It and yeah, and choke it down. Once you started, you would have gotten through it, you know?
5: Mm-hmm.
6: It's kind of rude turning down a gift, to be honest with you.
5: Yeah, you know what? It is, but it's the thought that counts. I certainly didn't turn down those Adidas sweatshirts that were given to me as well for my birthday that you were a huge part of. Our guy Al Recker as well, a huge part of getting me. I've been sporting those cutoff sweatshirts, kind of my look now, the Bill Belichick look.
6: Yeah, I mean, well, you've been talking about it since you got here. So now you got one for every day of the week. So
5: you should
6: be good to go. Hey, I got one more present coming your way, too. So I just couldn't give it to you before I left. So stay tuned for that.
5: It's not a pink slip, right? You're not firing me. I'm still here. I still get
6: no,
5: my job.
6: No, I think we'll maybe give you the summer and see if we'll keep you around for another
5: okay.
6: day.
5: All right. Sounds good. Well, we're coming up on my anniversary from when I started. This is your anniversary.
6: Mine, too.
5: Coming up as well.
6: Actually, mine. Mine's first. Mine's June 6th.
5: And who cares? Mine's June 23rd, by the way, for those keeping track out there. All right. Hour number one coming to a close. A lot to do. We're going to talk more baseball, of course, softball. Nate Rohr in segment two. We'll hear from Rhonda Revelle and Jordy Fromm. That's all coming up here on the show. Stick with us.

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3: Chance of thunderstorms tonight. Otherwise, mainly cloudy skies expected. Lows dip down to about 62. Easterly winds, 8 to 15 miles per hour. Overcast tomorrow. Chance of thunderstorms. Daytime highs approaching 80. Overcast tomorrow night. Slight chance of thunderstorms. Lows around 59. 81 Wednesday, with storms likely. 79 Thursday, chance for storms continues. I'm meteorologist Laura Lockwood on KHAS Radio, 1230 AM and 104.1 FM.

0: ABC News, I'm Chuck Sievertson. He couldn't care less if Iran resumes talks with the U.S. after cutting them off earlier today. This is President Trump also saying that Israeli Prime Minister Netanyahu told him on the phone that Israel will not send troops into Beirut or attack Lebanon. And Trump also saying Hezbollah told him they'll stop attacks on Israel. Gasoline prices were coming down recently after reports of progress in U.S.-Iran negotiations. Patrick DeHaan, Gas Buddy analyst, said those dips could be short-lived.
1: It's still not impossible that later this summer, even ahead of July 4, that we could see the national average pressing $5 a gallon.
0: The Justice Department says it will abide by a federal judge's temporary freezing of the Trump administration's special $1.8 billion fund aimed at paying people claiming they were wronged by the Biden administration. State of Florida suing OpenAI, claiming the company knowingly released and aggressively marketed ChatGPT while concealing serious risks. This is ABC News. A new season of public offerings is getting underway. ABC's Mike Dubusky.
2: Anthropic has filed paperwork with the Securities and Exchange Commission, kicking off the early stages of a planned public offering. The SEC will now review the company's finances, which are private for now, but will be released ahead of that IPO if it's approved. Anthropic is one of several AI companies that are planning to go public. Elon Musk's SpaceX, which owns his artificial intelligence company xAI, filed paperwork last month, and an IPO for OpenAI is also widely expected in the coming months. Mike Dubusky, ABC News.
0: Some estimates put those planned IPOs in the trillion-dollar range. A teenage girl is under arrest after being accused of stabbing several horses at a Las Vegas barrel racing competition over the weekend. The horse's injuries were not life-threatening, and the teen now faces charges of torture to animals and felony malicious destruction of private property. Chuck Sievertson, ABC News.
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7: Our mom is the nicest, most kind-hearted person you'll meet. 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
8: In the beginning, this was mostly my dad's dream. You know, he worked at a furniture store when he was very young and had this vision and dream to open his own store. And my mom supported this the entire way, even though she had a baby to take care of. 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